0: Chase Burns come up with three or four more pitches, you know, and kind of complicate things, or should he keep it simple like Chris Sale does?
1: Well, when they're as good as Burns and what Sale offers, keeping it simple works out pretty well. You would think that Burns is probably keeping a pretty close eye on how Chris Sale goes about it. Different hands, but same stuff. Here's the 1-1. Swing and a miss. A fastball right on by Dane Myers. A ball and two strikes.
0: Well, who I really hope is watching Chris Sale very closely is Nick Lodolo. You know, their profiles are very similar. Sale has a very low arm angle, even lower than Lodolo. But what he does that Lodolo doesn't do, he really drives off the pitcher's mound towards home plate. Really gets himself going downhill. That's where he gets that extra velocity.
1: Now Sale's 1-2. Swing and a miss. He struck him out. Down on strikes, Dane Myers. And now Chris Sale is two strikeouts away from joining Randy Johnson as the only two left-handers in Major League history with at least 9 200 or more strikeout seasons. Eugenio Suarez at the plate. First pitch to him. Hit him. Came inside with that fastball at 98, and he got Suarez right on the left hand. Suarez out of the box, now doubled over in pain, will take a knee in some serious pain, really holding that left hand. It is protected. He does wear a hand guard on that left hand, but boy, he's definitely in some pain. Everybody thinks that the guard will keep you from feeling pain. Basically, what the guard will do is keep you from breaking any bones, at least you hope. But if you're taking 99 miles an hour off of a thin, lightly padded piece of either hard plastic or metal, you're still going to feel that off your hand. You just hope that it doesn't do any serious damage. Sean McQueenie, the Reds trainer, out taking a look now at Suarez, and Suarez will give him a little pat. Say, I'm good to go.
0: It's a painful way for Suarez to get on base, but I believe that is the first time he has ever gotten on base against Chris Sale. If you include the strikeout tonight, Suarez is 0-16 with 12 strikeouts against Chris Sale.
1: Guess you'll take any way you can get on.
0: I mean, it doesn't matter how it is. It's painful either way for Suarez when he faces Sale.
1: Yeah, you're right about that. So now Matt McClain swings and fouls back to first pitch, strike one. One on, two out, 1-0 Reds. We're in the fourth inning at Truist Park. This is the middle game of this three-game get-together. Final home series of the regular season for Atlanta, the 0-1. And Sale spins in a breaking ball for a called strike, and it's 0-2. They will go to Miami to close out the season. Reds, of course, leave the same time and head up to Toronto. 0-2 on Matt McClain. Here comes Sale. And the slider hangs off the outside corner. One ball, two strikes. Sale struck out the side in the second. Punched out two in the first, just one in the third inning. Two more strikeouts here in this fourth inning, and he's got McClain down one ball and two strikes. Sale's 1-2. Swung on, a little looper into short right that's going to fall on the back edge of the infield dirt and go trickling into right field. Suarez will go around to third. The throw is tracked down by Riley, but off the mark from Hicklin. He almost threw that up the left field line, which would allow Suarez to score. McClain watching closely at first, but hangs on there with a base hit the other way. And now with two outs, the Reds have a little something brewing here against Sale with men at the corners.
0: It was a breaking ball that Matt McClain was way out ahead on, and it got right on the very tip of the bat. Like right on the matchstick end, and he flips it into right field.
1: McClain up there now, McClain over at first base. Suarez at third, and Oswaldo Cabrera up. Still looking for his first hit of the year. Big hole on the right side for Cabrera. And the fastball misses way high and outside for ball one. Cabrera struck out against Sale in the second. His first time up.

0: 1-0 on Cabrera. Ozzie Albies, the second baseman, shading way up the middle. Here it comes, and Cabrera fouls it over by the on-deck batter, Will Banfield. One ball and one strike. Now they begin to stir out in the Atlanta bullpen. The 1-1 pitch. There goes McLean. The pitch is down and away. They'll throw to second. Close. Out at second is McLean. Baldwin cuts him down. Just the eighth runner that Baldwin has thrown out this year. See if the Reds want to take a look. Right now it's the Reds 1, Braves nothing through 3.5. The Reds will not challenge. The inning comes to a close, and we'll be back for the bottom of the fourth on the Reds Radio Network.
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0: Ozzie Albies comes to bat for the Braves in the fourth inning. Fourth inning is brought to you by Four Roses Bourbon. Four Roses, the mellow, balanced Kentucky classic that's crafted for those home run moments. Proud sponsor of the BCL Press Club, presented by Four Roses Bourbon. Albies swings the first pitch and hits a light pop-up right at the first baseman, Sal Stewart. So, first pitch swinging, one out here in the fourth. Now Michael Harris. Let's take a look at today's Reds Hall of Fame and Museum trivia question of the game. It is Reds Braves trivia this series. How many members of the Reds Hall of Fame's 2026 induction class also played for the Braves during their careers? A, 4, B, 3, C, 2. Reggie Sanders, I believe, did, right? Brandon Phillips definitely did.
5: Sure did.
0: Swing the foul back to the left side. One ball, one strike.
5: How about Brandon Phillips?
0: Well, Brandon Phillips did. That's
5: he did
0: two.
5: Definitely for sure. Yeah. Okay. And Aaron Harang, did he play for the Braves?
0: I don't remember Aaron Harang pitching here. The 1-1. Swing the ground ball, softly rolled to the second baseman. McLean flips it over to first, and Harris is out. Two down, a couple of early weak contact balls in play, two down in the fourth.
5: Andrew Abbott doing a good job of getting right in the kitchen of both lefties and righties tonight. I mean, I love to see that too. I think it's been one thing that has been missing for Abbott this year is pitching inside enough.
0: Now Austin Riley, who singled against Abbott his first time up. Solid contact back up the middle. In fact, Riley's hit's probably the sharpest ball hit off Abbott so far tonight. The other two hits have been very soft hits. One a little bloop double in the left. The other one a little jam shot popper on the infield. The pitch is called a ball, and boy, Banfield wants to challenge. This could be the Reds' last challenge. Pitch was called a ball. He thought it was a strike on the outside corner. It was. Right at the top of the zone. Good challenge by Banfield to flip the count from 2-0 to 1-1. Nobody on. Two men are out. Abbott cuts it loose, and the pitch misses, a cutter up and away. Two balls and one strike. I'm going to say C2 for now. Might revisit that.
5: I think I'm going to go with 3 because I'm wondering if maybe Harang did pitch for the Braves.
0: 2-1. And that's a strike. Curveball drops in there. 2-2. I don't remember him pitching for Atlanta, but he might have. I might reconsider when we revisit this later, the 2-2. Swing and a miss, and down on strikes Austin Riley. Abbott has a 1-2-3 fourth inning. That's his first of the game as he strikes out his fourth batter to close out the Braves' fourth. Still 1-0 Reds through 4 in Atlanta on the Reds Radio Network.
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0: The Reds come to bat here in the fifth inning. Chris Sale still out there. He has struck out 8 Reds tonight. He now has 2,777. Career strikeouts. Here's his first pitch, and showing bunt as Waldo Cabrera pulls the bat back, takes a strike. Sale's 8 strikeouts gives him 198 Ks for the year. The 0-1, swing and a miss, and now Cabrera down on the count 0-2. He's got Cabrera, Banfield, and Key Brian Hayes here in the fifth inning. Reds are leading it 1-0. Home run by Juan Brito leading off the ball game, the only run of the game. The Reds have 3 hits, so 2 to the Braves. Brito has 2 of the Reds' 3 hits. 0-2 pitch. Cabrera swings, little cue shot roller just inside the pad, and somehow it rolls right on by Olson. Down the line, into second base, Cabrera, a little cue shot off the bat of Cabrera that on the ground was slicing toward the line, and it just grounded and hooked right around the first base bag and then went rolling down the line. It was as though the ball was just running away from Olson.
5: That was what you call a ground slice right there. The spin on that ball was so much that it just kept going away from the first baseman. He'd reach for it, it would go away. He'd reach a little bit more, and then it got right by him.
0: Almost as though that ball was on a remote control that was just keeping it away from Olson. Here's Will Banfield. The left-hander Sale delivers and blows a fastball by Banfield for strike one. Banfield out on a fly to center his first time up. Sale has not walked the batter tonight. He has struck out eight. He has hit one. Sale readies at the belt. Left-hander lets loose the 0-1 pitch. Swing and a miss at a high fastball. And Banfield down to the count. No balls and two strikes. Sale trying to chase down the Hall of Famer Randy Johnson. Pitch is swung on, and this is fouled off to the right side. Of course, he's got a ways to go if he wants to catch Randy Johnson for 200 strikeout seasons. Johnson, now they pitch to him. Swing and a miss. He struck him out. Will Banfield's down on strikes. That is nine for Chris Sale. 199 strikeouts for him on the season, and now with one out, here's Key Brian Hayes. Thirteen times in Johnson's career did he have 200 or more strikeouts. Pitch is off the plate outside. But how about this? Six times he had more than 300. Sale's 0-1 pitch to Key Brian Hayes. Swing and a miss, and a slider down, and the count is nothing and two. Randy Johnson's high water mark for strikeouts in a season, 372, the year the Diamondbacks won the World Series in 0-1. Sale's 0-2. Swinging a chopper up the first base line, a foul ball into the Braves' dugout. Chris Sale, as good as he has been throughout his career, has struck out 300 once, 308, with Boston in 2017. Finished second in the Cy Young Award voting that year, grounded right under the feet of the Reds' third base coach, Willie Harris. 0-2 the count on Key Brian Hayes, runner at second base with one man out. As good as Sale has been, he only won the Cy Young Award once, a couple of years ago here in Atlanta in 2024. Sale's numbers this year rival what he did that year. Had a 2.38 ERA, led the big leagues with 18 wins that season. The left-hander's 0-2 to Key Brian Hayes, and the fastball misses up and away at 100. Think he's chasing that 200th strikeout?
5: Well, so Sale was drafted in 2010. He was the 13th player taken in the first round by the White Sox. Guess what team drafted 12th? In that first round.
0: I'm going to say a team based in Cincinnati.
5: Hey, you're right about that.
0: 1-2. Breaking ball misses low.
5: And the Reds picked up a catcher from the University of Miami, Yasmani Grandal, who went on to have a really nice major league career.
0: Yes, he did.
5: But right behind him was Chris Sale. That was the draft in which Bryce Harper was taken number one.
0: Sale's 2-2, swung on in the air down the left field line. It's fairly deep toward the corner, and it is just pulled foul. Boy, Hayes flirting with a home run deep into the left field corner, but he just did pull it foul.
5: He must have known that ball was going foul because he only got about five steps out of the batter's box and completely stopped and watched that ball hook.
0: Just did hook into the seats outside the left field foul pole. 2-2. Sale readies, and the left-hander home with the break-even pitch. After a long hold, here he comes. Swung on, and this is fouled off to the right side. In fact, Sale's first pitching coach when he got to the big leagues with Chicago just passed away today, Don Cooper. Passed away at the age of 70. He was the pitching...
5: Cooper and I were teammates.
10: How about that?
5: Yeah, we played together in the Yankee organization, came up really in the Yankee organization, played with him in Columbus.
10: Really?
5: What a great guy and a terrific coach.
10: Tremendous pitching coach. Grounded foul, first base side. In fact, he was the pitching coach when they won the World Series, Chicago, in 2005. How about his staff? He had Mark Burley. Also on that staff, Freddie Garcia, Jose Contreras, and now the 2-2 pitch to Key Brian Hayes. Swinging a soft chopper toward third, fielded by Riley on top of the bag. He throws just in time to get Key Brian Hayes at first base. And John Garland, those four guys threw four consecutive complete games in the ALCS when the White Sox knocked off the Angels. You think that would happen in today's game?
5: I don't. I didn't know that could ever happen even in the 2000s.
10: Right. How about that? Talk about some workhorses on that staff now.
5: And a manager that will stick with the starter.
10: Pitch is called a ball on a first pitch fastball here to Juan Brito, who has two hits against Sale tonight, 2-for-2. So likely the last chance for Sale tonight to get to 10 strikeouts. Here's the 1-0. Swing and a miss. The count is even 1-1. Brito, a home run and a base hit tonight. Guess it's not necessarily his last batter. The 1-1. The runner takes off for third. Swing and a miss. Throw to third, and it's not in time. Cabrera swipes third for his first stolen base of the year. One ball and two strikes now on Juan Brito. Swinging right over the top of that nasty Chris Sale slider. One ball, two strikes. The lefty a big breath, and here he comes. Tried a backdoor slider to Brito, but left it off the outside corner, and the count evens at two balls and two strikes. Coop endured four different managers in his 18 years as the White Sox pitching coach. 2-2. Swing and a foul back to the right side. Baseball world lost a good one today. Don Cooper again died at the age of 70.
5: I remember when the White Sox came into town one time, I did an interview with Coop, and we started talking about analytics. I said, what are your favorite numbers? He said, strike one. Two strikes in the first three. I want three pitches or less and get it out. And he went on and on that way.
10: Ground ball rolled softly to Riley at third. He has it. The peg to first is in time for the out. Chris Sale, five innings of one-run baseball with nine punch-outs tonight, giving him 199 strikeouts on the year. We're in the middle of the fifth with the Reds leading the Braves 1-0 on the Reds Radio Network.
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10: Brave dugout signaling that he's likely done for the night. Sean Murphy leads off the Atlanta fifth. First pitch is in for a strike to Murphy. Nothing and one. Reds are up 1-0 as the Braves bat in the home fifth. 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Pitch missing. One ball, one strike on Sean Murphy. Those advanced analytics that you were talking about that Don Cooper loves so much. Here's the 1-1. Breaking ball off the outside corner. I feel like those would still be pretty effective metrics in today's game.
5: They're pretty simple. First pitch strikes. You know, two of the first three pitches in for strikes. Get it out on three pitches or less. I mean, he went on and on. He had about five or six of these that he just rattled right off. He goes, that's my idea of analytics.
10: There you go. I like it.
5: He's a little bit of an old school guy, as you could tell.
10: Well, yeah. But those are some pretty good rules to live by if you're a big league pitcher. Yeah. You're going to have a lot of success if you can follow those simple rules right there. There's three good ones to live by. Two balls, two strikes on Murphy. Abbott back into his windup, the 2-2. And a breaking ball dives down too low, blocked by Banfield. The count runs full on Murphy, 3-2. Abbott hadn't walked anybody yet. He's given up three soft hits in this game. Loop double. Base hit by Riley back up the middle. And an infield hit to Dubon. And now the 3-2 pitch to Murphy. Swinging a chopper over the mound. Matt McClain in to glove it. Takes the last hop off the grass and throws in time to first to get Murph. And there's one gone in the fifth inning. Let's pause for station identification.
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10: Batter is Brewer Hicklin. Nobody on and one man out. Abbott's first pitch to Hicklin is a fastball, called a ball low, and it's 1-0. Hicklin flew out to right field his first time up. Hicklin, originally drafted by the Royals, took him a little while to get to the big leagues. The pitch is down and away, and still is, I wouldn't say, found his footing at the major league level. Hicklin has played in more games with Atlanta this year than he has at any point in his parts of now four seasons in the major leagues. This is his 19th game up here with Atlanta. 2-0. And Hicklin takes a strike, and that's 2-1. But Hicklin got to the big leagues first with the Royals in 2022. He almost missed his chance to get back to the big leagues with Atlanta. 2-1. Down too low after spending about 10 years in the minor leagues. Hicklin was with the Braves AAA club in Gwinnett, and they called and called and called and couldn't get a hold of him. He wouldn't answer his phone. It was on Do Not Disturb. It was in the morning, and he'd already turned his phone off. It was on Do Not Disturb, so he wasn't even knowing that it was ringing. Pitch is down low, and Brewer Hicklin will head down to first base. That's a one-out walk. First walk that Andrew Abbott has issued tonight. So finally, the Braves sent one of their AAA coaches to his house. And his wife, who had gotten up early to feed the baby, answered the door. She was up to feed the baby, heard somebody knocking at the door. It's like 8 o'clock in the morning. She's like, what in the world? So she goes to the door. It's one of his coaches from AAA. So will you tell your husband to answer his phone, please? She runs upstairs. Hey, you might want to check your phone. How about that? I'm going to the big leagues. That'd be a tough call to miss. Ha-Sung Kim takes
5: probably
10: a strike.
5: Probably the last call he ever missed.
10: Right. Phone hadn't been on Do Not Disturb since. Picked to first, and the light toss almost sailed over the head of Sal Stewart, but he leaps up to grab it. Hicklin's on here, a one-out walk. 0-1 the count on Ha-Sung Kim. 0-1 with a fly to right.
5: this is a situation that if Walt Weiss would like to hit, do a hit and run, this would be the spot to do it. Got a contact hitter up there, a runner that can get a good lead at first base.
10: The 0-1, swing and a miss, and a high fastball now 0-2.
5: I mean, Kim has really struggled this year offensively. He's batting 115. So sometimes you get a guy that's struggling like that, and you just tell him, all right, just make contact. And it can help him a little bit.
10: Kim, 0-3 last night, now 0 for his last 18. This fly out his first time up tonight. 0-2 pitch to Ha-Sung Kim. And he takes a pitch that did not miss by much, but called a ball. 1-2. Yeah, you know what? I really like that strategy, especially if you're a good contact hitter. Take the pressure off the guy by forcing him to not think about getting a hit, but getting hyper-focused on something else, just like that. Runners in motion, and Kim swings and fouls it back to the right side out of play. They had Hicklin breaking for second. Hicklin has not attempted a stolen base on the year. One ball, two strikes. We'll try it again. Wind has been unrelenting out to right field all night long, still blowing from left to right. Enough to keep the flags aloft out in right center. 1-2 pitch. Again to Ha-Sung Kim from Andrew Abbott. Swung on and again fouled back to the right side. Still a ball and two strikes. One on, one out. 1-0, Reds lead the Braves. Bottom of the fifth inning. Here's Abbott with a 1-2 pitch. Instead, he picks to first. They've got him picked off. Stewart applies the tag on Hicklin, trying to get back to the bag, but he's out. Abbott with a pickoff over at first base. Just the third pickoff for Abbott this year.
5: Well, not very many pickoffs on the year for Andrew Abbott, but Hicklin was going the wrong way. And by the time he righted himself, he was a dead duck going back to the bag.
10: Now two outs, the 1-2 to Kim. Swing and a miss, he struck him out. What a job by Andrew Abbott. With the pickoff of the walked batter, he ends up facing three, and he's still allowed just three hits through five innings of shutout baseball for the Reds tonight. 1-0, Reds have the lead as we head to the sixth on the Reds Radio Network.
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10: Well, at least to my surprise, Chris Sale's back out there in the sixth inning. He has struck out nine Reds tonight. He will get Ellie De La Cruz leading off the sixth inning. Reds are up 1-0. Sale's first pitch to Ellie. off the outside corner, fastball away, and the count is 1-0 on De La Cruz.
5: Yeah, we had heard from some of the Braves people that he probably would only be in the game for about 60 pitches. He is now sitting on 87.
10: Here's his 1-0, and he misses up and away with a fastball to De La Cruz. It's a two-ball, no-strike count. Sale kind of shaking his head. Walt Weiss, hands on hips there in that Braves dugout. He is sitting on 199 strikeouts for the season. 2-0 pitch, backdoor slider that he floats in there at 76 miles an hour for a called strike. Little different than the slider we've seen from him for the most part today. Just kind of flip that one in there. Now the 2-1. Low with a changeup over the inside corner to De La Cruz. The count's 3-1. Well, I can't imagine he'd be out there for long now. Over 90 pitches as he deals the 3-1 here to Ellie De La Cruz. Swung on, it's in the air. High fly ball, right field toward the line. Hicklin over that way, and as he nears the line, he'll make the catch. And that's the first out here in the sixth inning. Now he'll get Sal Stewart. He has struck out Sal both times he's come up. 0-2. 1-0, Reds have the lead. That lone run for the Reds, a Juan Brito home run in the first inning, leading off the game. The pitch is a slider for a called strike. Reds won 4-0 last night. Chris Sale sets ready, and from the belt, he fires, and the slider misses for ball one. Looked like a pretty good pitch there to Sal Stewart, but a little bit off the outside corner or low. Looked like a strike, but no challenge from Baldwin. Both teams down to one, the 1-1. And the backdoor slider again misses for ball two. Down around the knees again, but that one did hang off the outside corner, so it's 2-1 on Stewart. Sales, 2-1 pitch. Fastball way high and outside. Boy, he's not happy. Sale kind of flexing behind the mound as he made a face. Three balls, one strike on Stewart. Once it's so bad, he can practically feel it. But now the 3-1. Swung on, and that's fouled straight back. Just reached back for a fastball, playing good old-fashioned country hardball with Sal Stewart there. And Sal fouls the fastball straight back.
5: Had a big cut at it right there. It was pretty much a center-cut fastball, and Sal liked to get another one just like it.
10: 3-2. And strike three called over the inside corner. Stewart doesn't like it, but he is down on strikes, and that is 10 for Chris Sale tonight, giving him 200 strikeouts for the season.
5: And I'm not so sure that Walt Weiss could get to the pitcher's mound any faster.
10: He's out of that first base dugout. That'll be it for Sale. Just the second left-hander in Major League history to have at least 9 200 or more strikeout seasons. Sale joins Randy Johnson. He's just the ninth pitcher in baseball history with 9 seasons of 200 or more strikeouts. He tips his cap as he walks off the Truist Park mound to a standing ovation in Atlanta. Pitching change in the sixth. Nobody on. Two outs. Reds lead the Braves 1-0 on the Reds Radio Network.
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22: Never smiling, never gentle on my mind.
5: It is still 1-0 ball game, and the Brewers, or the Braves, that is, will go to the bullpen. Chris Sale leaves after his 200th strikeout of the season. They will bring on a right-hander, a power fastball slider pitcher, Victor Medeiros, 25-year-old that the Braves picked up back in April of this season.
10: Dane Meyers will bat. First pitch, bunted foul, third base side. Count is 0-1. What a start turned in by Chris Sale tonight. Here's the 0-1 pitch to Dane Meyers. And the fastball misses up and in. Another note on that 200th strikeout. That's the most in the major leagues, those 9 seasons of 200 or more strikeouts since he debuted. 1-1. In the dirt outside to Dane Meyers. 2 balls and a strike. There have been some pretty good strikeout pitchers in that time, too. Justin Verlander, Max Scherzer. Boy, those two are going head-to-head for the most career strikeouts right now. Scherzer saying he'd like to pitch one more time in the season finale, which would be against the Reds on Sunday. The pitch up and away. Fastball Scherzer pitched today.
5: Clayton Kershaw, another one who maybe not be, you wouldn't think about being a high strikeout pitcher, but he got a lot of them.
10: Yes, he did.
5: He was not overpowering like Verlander or Scherzer, but he got them in a lot of different ways.
10: 3-1. And that's in off the plate. A cutter to Dane Meyers. He'll head down to first base with a 2-out walk. Meyers is on for the first time tonight. And now Eugenio Suarez will come.
5: Good to see Suarez stay in the ballgame after getting hit right on the hand with, what, a 98 or 99 mile an hour fastball from Sale.
10: Pitch to Suarez, a sinker down and in, but he takes a cut at it. Comes up empty.
5: Ball almost hit him in the knee.
10: Tonight was his 96th, speaking of Sale, his 96th. Career game with double-digit strikeouts. The pitch is a strike on the outside corner. 0-2. O-2 pitch. Suarez takes up and away. A ball and two strikes on Eugenio Suarez. Runner on at first base with 2 outs. Medeiros turns it loose, swinging a foul over by Matt McClain waiting on deck. 1-2. Runner at first, 2 outs, 6th inning. Reds are up 1-0 as we play here at Truist Park in Atlanta. Middle game of this 3-game series. Reds 4-0 winners last night. There goes Meyers. The pitch is strike 3 called. Suarez doesn't like it. Split frozen. And Suarez is down on strikes. Think he thought it was high. Might have been. It's 1-0 Reds in the middle of the 6th on the Reds Radio Network.
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10: Drake Baldwin, first ball swing against Andrew Abbott. It's a lazy fly to Dane Myers, who will back up a few paces to make the catch. One pitch, one out in the Braves' sixth inning. 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Let's go places. One out. And Mauricio Dubon comes to the plate. Pitch to Dubon. In for a called strike. Dubon now has hit safely in 11 straight. Extended his hit streak with a third inning single. One for two tonight in the 0-1 pitch. Dubon pops it up. Over by first base into foul territory. Sal Stewart has it. Two gone in the sixth inning. Let's get the answer to our Reds Hall of Fame and Museum trivia question of the game. The question was, how many members of the Reds Hall of Fame's 2026 induction class also played for the Braves during their careers? A4, B3, C2, Lou Piniella, Aaron Harang, Brandon Phillips, Reggie Sanders was the class.
5: And I'm going with three of those.
10: I'm changing my answer to three. The answer is B3.
5: So Lou Piniella did never play with the Braves.
10: Nope.
5: Because the others did, right?
10: They did. Reggie played for the Braves during the 2000 season. Aaron pitched for the Braves in 2014, and Brandon spent the majority of the 2017 season with Atlanta. Matt Olson takes ball one. Now at the 1-0 pitch, he swings, sends a high fly ball deep center. Back goes Myers. He leaps. It is gone. Matt Olson drives it out of here to straightaway center field and ties this game at one with his 41st home run of the year.

0: That is the 90th RBI of the year for Olson.
1: Well, Olson's a very good fastball hitter, but he got a hanging breaking ball that time. Stayed right up around the letters, actually, and he just stayed right on it.
0: Now swinging a ground ball back up the middle off the bat of Albies, and that'll roll into center field for a base hit.
1: Boy, it looked like Abbott was going to have like about a five-pitch inning here. He retired the first two batters, lickety-split. A home run by Olson, and now you've got traffic on the base pass.
0: And now Michael Harris, the second, will come to the plate. One on, two outs. Abbott's pitch, little dribbler up the first base line that'll go foul. And Harris doing a little dance over the ball as he goes running with it up the line. I thought he was going to start playing hacky sack with it for a second. Almost like he was dribbling a soccer ball. Kind of keeping his feet right around it. Either dribbling a soccer ball or doing the ladder drill that you do. 1 foot in, 1 foot out, back in, back out. You know what I'm talking about. Two down. One on, two out, 0-1 the count on Harris. Left on left, Abbott. Couple looks to first, now to the plate. And Harris fouls it back to the left side. Nothing and two now on Harris.
1: Yeah, Harris, a very good hitter. He was a previous rookie of the year, but one thing he will do is chase. So now that you're ahead, no balls, two strikes, you just put that ball a little bit off the plate in, breaking ball away, and you get your strikeout.
0: Abbott trying for it here. The 0-2 pitch to Harris. Swung on in the air. Left field, there goes the left fielder over. It's Cabrera to make the catch, side retired. But the home run by Matt Olson is even this game up, one apiece through six. We head back to Chris in the seventh on the Reds Radio Network.
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0: It is a 1-1 ball game here in Atlanta at Truist Park as we go to the top of the seventh inning. And before we do, let's pause for station ID up and down the Reds Radio Network.
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0: Suarez quickly throws one in there, and Matt McClain knocks it the opposite way, and he's rounding second base as he gets that ball off the right field wall, and a stand-up triple to lead off the top of the seventh inning for the Reds.
2: Well, the wall here from the right field corner all the way to right center field is a high brick wall. It's only padded on the bottom half, and the top half is exposed brick. McClain got it above the pads, and then the ball shot off that brick wall back past the right fielder, Hicklin.
0: I think the fact that the ball went as far as it did surprise the right fielder, Hicklin. So now with McClain on third, here is Oswaldo Cabrera. Cabrera, a switch hitter, now batting left-handed, hit a opposite field double, little squirter down the first baseline, and a swing and a foul off to the left side. It's one ball, one strike. Reds trying to break the 1-1 tie, and the Braves have brought the infield in even with the bags.
2: Suarez has only given up two earned runs all year in his 32 innings.
0: And a hard-throwing right-hander fires, and there's a chopper over the mound, and McClain will have to hold a third base, and Cabrera is thrown out by the second baseman, Ozzie Albies, for the first out of the inning.
2: Well, if McClain's able to read that that ball is going to get over the pitcher, he can score. But he had to wait because you don't want to have the pitcher end up fielding that, and then you're a dead duck at home.
0: I mean, it barely went over the glove of the pitcher, Suarez, as he leaped to try to grab that ball. Suarez, hard-throwing right-hander, 40 saves last year for the Padres. And he fires a fastball at 100, a little bit up and out of the zone. Ball one to Will Banfield. Reds down the bottom of the order. Banfield, the number eight hitter. Coming up next is Key Brian Hayes. One down and a man on third. Swing and a miss. Came up empty on the heater. It took Robert Suarez a while to get it all together. In fact, he did not make the major leagues until he was 31 years old. Then he promptly became an all-star in back-to-back years. Outside, ball two. 70 games last year for the Padres, 40 saves. And he was a free agent, and that's when the Braves jumped in and signed him to a three-year deal. Swung on and fouled back. Off the bat, a Will Banfield has two balls and two strikes.
2: Banfield with a chance to be a hero tonight. With a lot of family and friends in attendance for this game.
0: Just trying to get the ball out of the infield here. Braves playing up, the right-handed throwing Suarez to the stretch, to the plate. Swung on, that's going to be do it. In the left field, here comes the left fielder Dubon. It's not very deep. Here comes a throw to the plate, and safe! And Matt McClain slides in head first. I believe that ball may have ticked off his back. And he comes in to break the tie and make it a 2-1 ball game.
2: Nice job by Banfield. Did just as you said. Got the ball in the air. First career RBI for Will Banfield on that sack fly to the left fielder. It was fairly shallow, but McClain runs well. And that throw in sure did. It hit McClain and then kicked away.
0: You know, McClain did a smart thing right there. You know where the angle is as you're a runner coming from third base. Key Brian Hayes takes ball one. So he was running in foul territory, and then as the catcher was set up in foul territory, he shifted his direction right into the third base line, which you're perfectly allowed to do. The ball hit him right in the back, and he was easily safe at home. Good heads-up base running by a really good base runner, Matt McClain. Two balls and no strikes now to Hayes. And a swing and a foul back into the netting. Two balls and one strike now to the Reds' third baseman. Reds two runs on five hits. The Braves one run on five hits. Key Brian Hayes and a swing and a pop-up right field. Here comes Hicklin, the right fielder, drifting over towards the line, and he puts it away for the third out of the inning. But in the inning, after a leadoff triple by Matt McClain, he is knocked in by Will Banfield, and it's a 2-1 Reds lead. The Braves come to bat, bottom of seven, right here on the Reds Radio Network.
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0: Myers might get that one. He went right up against the wall. He felt with his bare hand where the wall was, timed his leap perfectly, and the ball just barely got over the tip of his glove.
1: He's pretty adept at being able to make that catch. If he couldn't make the play, probably couldn't be made.
0: And now Sean Murphy, the designated hitter tonight, takes the first pitch a little bit low from Abbott. So it's 1-0 to Murphy. Murphy 0 for 2, a strikeout and a ground ball, and a swing and a miss. Murphy wide open stance. Young man from Centerville, Ohio, and he takes a little bit low. That's a ball. Two balls and a strike to Sean Murphy. And the pitch by Abbott is a breaking ball. That stays a little bit low.

0: Abbott peering in, 2-2 ball game. He has given up 6 hits, 2 runs, and there's a pitch swing and a miss. Right off the outside corner, chased a changeup that time, did Murphy. Murphy now 31 years old, and he waits a swing and a miss. Back-to-back changeups from Abbott, had him way out in front, and there's one down in the inning. 6 strikeouts now for Andrew Abbott. And we go down to Brewer Hicklin. Hicklin, a right fielder, deep in the box, right-handed hitter. And a swing and a miss, came up empty on a high heater. I just really like the way that Abbott tonight has moved the ball around the strike zone. Made some adjustments to his mechanics, and he seems at better command tonight than he's had in a long time. The 0-1 misses, and it's an even 1-1 count. Abbott from the extreme third base side of the pitching rubber, and a check swing at the plate. He did not go. And it's 2-1. It's Hinklin, the number 8 hitter, and then Ha-Song Kim in the number 9 spot. Both righties coming up here for Abbott. And a fastball right on the inside corner. That's a strike. That's a spot where Andrew Abbott has really not thrown that many pitches to right-handers all year long. And boy, do you ever open up the strike zone when you can land a couple in there. Two balls, two strikes, one out. 2-2 ball game. And Abbott delivers, and a swing and a ground ball right underneath the glove of Keith Ryan Hayes at third base. Big turn at first base, and Hinklin will go back, but that's an error all the way that just, boy, you never see that out of Keith Ryan Hayes. It went right underneath his glove.
1: He was right in front of it. Tried to get his glove down. Ball just stayed down. I don't think he expected it to. And the ball went rolling right under his glove. Wow, that is very, very rare for the Gold Glover.
0: Ha-Song Kim, right-handed hitting shortstop, takes it up and out of the zone, ball one. Abbott's right around the 91 pitch mark. And he is trying to finish his 7 innings in the book. Hinklin got picked off earlier in the ballgame. I'm not so sure he's going to stray too far off a first base this time. And the pitch is up and away, 2-0. Hinklin now checking over with the first base coach, Anton Richardson. A little bit bigger lead, not going. Pitch to the plate is a little bit out of the zone. Looks like it's high. And it's a 3-0 count to the number 9 hitter. Reds have some action down in their bullpen. I'm not

0: take a little bigger lead. Long hold by Abbott. He's still on the first base, and Hinkland is back.
1: Looks to be Graham Ashcraft loosening for the Reds.
0: Three balls and a strike, a 2-2 ball game. We're in the bottom of the seventh. And swing and a pop-up. Shallow left field. Here comes Cabrera in, and it'll be Ellie calling him off as he backpedals into left center field. A little bit shallow, and two down in the inning. And the Braves will turn the lineup over now, and it'll be the number one hitter, Drake Baldwin. Baldwin's a catcher, open stance, left-handed hitter. Little bigger lead now for Hinkland at first, not going, and a pitch on the inside corner, strike. Baldwin having another really good year at the plate. High batting average, 24 home runs, has a little bit of speed, and a pitch up and in is out of the zone, ball one. So it's 1-1 now on Baldwin.

0: The 25-year-old swings and chops it foul. That'll be picked up by Sal Stewart. Sal will fire it right over the netting into the second level of stands at the lower level here. Where you better be awake up there when he gets the baseball.
1: Yeah, no kidding.
0: He's throwing up some souvenirs. So now the count, one ball, one strike. A little bigger lead for Hinklin at first, not going, and a breaking ball. That'll get right by the catcher, Banfield, and Hinklin will move up to second base. I imagine it'll be a wild pitch since the ball was down in the dirt, but certainly should have been blocked. That went right in the wickets. He tried to kind of trap that ball straight down, and it went right through his legs. So now with a runner in scoring position and a 2-2 count. And a swing and a chopper. It'll be fielded by Abbott. He will underhand to the first baseman, Sal Stewart, and get out of the inning. In the inning, though, a home run by Austin Riley led it off, and it is a 2-2 ball game. Tommy back with the play-by-play as we continue this one from Atlanta on the Reds Radio Network.
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0: a 2-2 ball game, and seven innings in the book for Andrew Abbott. The Braves are going to go to their bullpen here as we go to the top of the eighth inning. It'll be Dylan Lee, 32-year-old left-handed pitcher coming in. He was originally drafted by the Marlins. He has been in the bullpen here with Atlanta his entire major league career.
1: His first pitch in there for a called strike, and it's nothing in one-on-one, Brito. Abbott looks to be done after seven innings of two-run baseball, his longest start of the year. The pitch to Brito is up and away.
0: Reds could still get him a win. They score right here. Hold on to the lead.
1: 1-1. Brito watches a slider hang up and away. Brito, 2-for-3 tonight. He scored the Reds' first run with his home run back in the first inning, his third home run of the year. Singled in the third and then grounded out to the third baseman his last time up. Now he swings, hits a soft line drive, sinking toward Kim, but he comes in to make the catch. And there's one down in the Reds' eighth inning. Tied at 2 as we play here in the eighth. That Kroger and annual boost membership saves you up to $1,100 a year with double the fuel points, unlimited free delivery, and member exclusive savings. 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Elliott, wave and a miss. The first pitch slider for strike one. Here's the 0-1 pitch. And a good slider in there for a called strike. Nothing in two now on Ellie. Ellie 0-for-3 in this game. He's been on base in 27 of his last 28 games, hitting .411 over that span. The pitch is up and away. 9 home runs, 19 driven in. He has scored 26 times. His OPS in the month of September is over 1,300. 1-2. Slider into the dirt. He lays off of ball 2. Count evens at 2 balls and 2 strikes. Left-hander Lee looks in, has the sign, ready to the belt, fires, and the changeup is down too low, and the count's full, 3-2. Nobody on, one man out. Even at 2 in the eighth inning. Lee straightens, fires, and Ellie swings and pops it up. Behind the second baseman, Ozzie Albies, he will make his way out into shallow right field. Calling for it, puts the squeeze on the second out of the eighth inning.
0: You know, that Ellie makes an out right there, Tommy, but maybe it's worthwhile putting something into context. You say that Ellie's OPS has been, 1,300-plus in the month of September. The Major League average team is about 720.
1: Right.
0: So it's almost double
1: what
0: everybody else is. That's how hot he has been.
1: It's been incredible. Here's Sal Stewart. He swings, grounds it foul, third base side. Nothing and one on Sal Stewart.
0: So not better than the average player, but almost twice as good as the average player.
1: It's good enough that Ellie's starting to get some MVP attention. I was reading an article the other day that has him right now third in the National League MVP race. That's a foregone conclusion at this point that it's going to go to Pete Crow Armstrong.
0: Yeah.
1: But a top three finish, pretty strong season. Sal Stewart skies a towering fly ball into shallow center. Albies is out. Harris is in. It'll be the center fielder Harris to take it. He makes the catch. That does it for the Reds. They're up and down in order here in the eighth inning. Tied at 2-7.5 at Truist Park on the Reds Radio Network.
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0: Wilbur's Mustard called the bullpen. We'll bring in Graham Ashcraft into this ballgame. It'll be appearance number 155 in his Major League career. Coming off the injured list, had some elbow problems earlier in the season, came off in September, and here he is into this tie 2-2 ballgame.
1: Reds have made a defensive change. Carlos Jorge has entered for Juan Brito out in right field. Ashcraft will get Mauricio Dubon, who is 1-for-3 tonight. 2-2 tie, bottom of the eighth, first pitch, and Dubon backing out of the box as he watches a Graham Ashcraft slider miss just a little low. If you're listening tonight on a car truck radio, please remember to buckle your safety belt. This message brought to you by the Ohio Department of Public Safety. If you're not buckled up, what's holding you back? The pitch is off the inside corner. And yes, that applies whether you're listening in Indiana or Kentucky or wherever you might be catching the Reds tonight. Two balls, no strikes. Ashcraft misses low with a cutter, and it's a three-ball, no-strike count. What a start from Andrew Abbott tonight. Longest outing of the year, 7 innings, 2 runs, 6 hits, walked 1, struck out 6. Both runs the result of solo home runs just over the center field wall. 3-0 pitch to Dubon, and Ashcraft misses low and away for ball 4, and it's a 4-pitch walk to begin the Braves' 8th inning of a 2-2 tie. Now the batter is Matt Olson. Checking scores around the league, those are brought to you by Sun Cruiser Vodka Iced Tea. Let the good times cruise. Talked earlier about Justin Verlander and Max Scherzer going head-to-head for the career strikeout total battle. Make no mistake, it is a battle. The two are within single digits of each other for career strikeout totals.
0: That's amazing.
1: And both are probably hanging it up at the end of the season. No word yet on whether Scherzer will come back for another year. The consensus is this is it. Ground ball to Hayes at third. He goes to Elliott the bag. One around to first, and that's a double play. 5-6-3 on the double play off the bat of Olsen. Now two gone, and that clears the bases.
0: Nice play by Elliott right there. Kind of fished a bad throw from Hayes out of the dirt and was able to turn that double play. Which reminds me, Tommy, I wanted to ask you a question based on what you said last inning, that it's pretty much a foregone conclusion that Pete Crow Armstrong will win the NL MVP.
1: Right.
0: But if you had a vote.
1: Okay.
0: And I know you don't.
1: Pitch is a strike. You're right, I don't.
0: On who you would pick as a first-round pick, if you could pick any player in baseball to start your team with, would it be Pete Crow Armstrong or would it be Ellie De La Cruz? Or would it be somebody else?
1: Swing and a miss, a slider down and in. I mean, we get to watch Ellie every day. I don't know that there is a more electric or exciting player in the game than De La Cruz. You were talking yesterday about how when you see other broadcasters, you always say that Ellie is the best player on the field no matter who he's playing against. Swung on, and that's fouled back, 0-2 on Ozzie Albies. And I really think that's a pretty accurate statement. Another guy, the only other guy that I would think of would be a guy like Bobby Witt Jr. 0-2 pitch, swung on, ripped down the right field line, pulled into the seats, foul. But he would be a guy that I would put into that category. I mean, him and Ellie both, they can do everything. They do everything at a high level. I think Ellie's just now coming into his own. And I think the ceiling for De La Cruz is as high as anybody that's played the game. So it'd be tough to pick anybody but him. Look out. That pitch got away. A slider. It sends Albies to the deck. And the ball hits off the brick backstop, and Karam's back out past the mound. That was down and in, and Albies backed out of the way and somehow just missed his feet. Spiked that slider a little bit in the dirt. I mean, who would you take?
0: I think I'm interpreting that as a vote for Ellie.
1: Ellie, yeah.
0: Okay. Yeah, so I don't have to deliberate nearly as long.
1: I guess they're going to say that hit him. So Albies will go down to first base on a hit by pitch. I didn't think it hit him.
0: I don't think it did either. I mean, they looked at it at the slow motion in the replay.
1: Where did it hit him?
0: Maybe on the right toe as the ball hit in the dirt first and maybe glanced off the very top of his shoe.
1: Huh.
0: Barely.
1: Okay. Guess close counts and hit by pitches these days, too.
0: You know, just to clarify it, if you're wondering at home, what if it hits the shoelace? That would be a hit by pitch.
1: Cutter's in for a called strike. It's nothing and one now on Michael Harris, the second. Ashcraft fires. The pitch is grounded right back up the middle. It has some wicked spin. Ellie fields it on the shortstop side of the bag. Throw late to first. Harris beats it. That ball initially started on the second base side of the bag. It had some wicked English on it, and Ellie had to back up and ended up backhanding that ball on the shortstop side of the bag. For now, it's an infield hit. The Reds want him to look at it in New York.
0: I think it actually hit Ashcraft on the back of his leg Cincinnati as the ball went to the mound.
6: Call of first base.
1: Well, a couple of things are at play. It might have hit Ashcraft. It also might have glanced off the bag at second base. He's going to be out.
0: Oh,
1: while they deliberate,
0: shot. Let's
1: pause for station identification on the Reds Radio Network.
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1: Well, both teams are headed off the field. The call hasn't been officially announced yet from the crew chief Jordan Baker, third base umpire today, but the Reds are making their way back to the dugout. Clear that this will be overturned, but still waiting on official word from New York. But everybody in the ballpark thinks that the consensus is he's out. There's nobody left on the field.
6: The field is overturned. The runner's out. Cincinnati will retain their challenge.
1: So that will be a 1-6-3 putout. And that ends the Braves' eighth inning. We go to the ninth inning, tied at 2 in Atlanta on the Reds Radio Network.
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3: We go to the top of the ninth inning, and it will be a new pitcher on the mound. It will be the closer for the Atlanta Braves. It'll be former closer Raisel Iglesias on the hill. Iglesias saved, I think, 105 games for the Reds during his tenure here with the Reds that lasted about 6 years.
4: First pitch is a called strike on the outside corner to Dane Myers. It's nothing and one on Myers, leading off the Reds' ninth inning of a 2-2 tie. Iglesias home of the 0-1. Up and away. A fastball missing. One ball, one strike now on Myers. Suarez and McClain will follow. Reds in the middle of their order. Iglesias pitch, grounded foul. Over by the third base coach, Willie Harris.
3: So Iglesias saved 106 games with the Reds. He has now saved 131 games for the Braves. And you throw on another 50 that he saved for the Angels when he was out there in Anaheim.
4: 1-2. Low and away.
3: I remember the trade the Reds made in 2020 in December. They traded away Iglesias for Noe Ramirez.
4: Wow. Oh. Well, 2-2.
3: Swing. Can't win them all.
4: Swing and a miss. Down on strike. You're right about that. One down here in the ninth inning. Started to give you scores earlier. The Orioles and Blue Jays had a doubleheader today. The Orioles won both of those games by a 4-2 final. Max Scherzer, by the way, finished with 7 strikeouts. Ground ball foul, third base side by Eugenio Suarez. He is just a handful of strikeouts behind Justin Verlander. Verlander has one start left. Scherzer said, I'm going to pitch one more game. Ground ball foul, third base side. Scherzer did take the loss, giving up 4 runs over 5 innings in the first game of that double dip. Brewers 4-1 winners over the Phillies. Cardinals beat the Pirates today 5-1. Swing and a miss, and Suarez is down on 3 pitches, swinging right through a changeup. He strikes out for the third time tonight. Back-to-back strikeouts for Raisel Iglesias to begin the night. Giants fell to the Twins 4-2 in San Francisco. Diamondbacks are up on the Rockies 4-1 in the bottom of the third inning, fighting to keep their playoff hopes alive. The West in the American League's tight. Rangers and Mets are tied 2-2. The Astros trying to fight for that spot as well. Astros play in Seattle later tonight. Cubs and Marlins are tied 2-2 in the sixth. It'll have all the scores coming up later. Pitch. And that's a ball low. White Sox and Royals are tied at 4 at the end of 6. The Guardians trail the Red Sox 1-0 in the bottom of the 8th. Iglesias home with the 2-0. Swung on, fouled back to the right side, out of play. McClain tripled off the right field wall and then scored the Reds' second run in the 7th inning on a sack fly from Banfield. McClain has a 2-hit game tonight. 2-1 pitch. And a check swing foul off the catcher.
3: You know, as you watch those tight races for the wild card, Tommy, it's interesting to note which team has the tiebreaker advantage. Because that will really come into play this year. I believe the White Sox have it over the Guardians. And I believe Houston has it over the
4: Texas
3: Rangers.
4: Yeah. And McClain didn't want to, but he couldn't hold up on the slider in the dirt. Raisel Iglesias out of the Braves' bullpen strikes out the side against his former team. Still tied at 2. We go to the bottom of the ninth inning in Atlanta on the Reds Radio Network.
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3: A Wilbur's mustard pitching change as we go to the bottom of the ninth inning. It's all tied up at two. Pierce Johnson comes out of the bullpen for the Reds. Wilbur's mustard, put some mustard on it.
4: Riley, Murphy, and Hicklin swinging and a miss, strike one to Austin Riley. Nothing and one, the count on Riley. Riley 2-for-3 tonight, a single back in the second, a game-tying solo home run to center in the seventh. Both Atlanta runs coming on home runs to center field. Riley's pitch, a wave and a miss at a fastball. Tardy, he's down on the count of 1-2.
3: To pitch it, Riley's had a hard time catching up to all year long, that high heater.
4: Johnson readies at the belt. Now he's home with the 0-2 pitch and a check swing on a pitch down. Did he go? Ooh. No. Curveball missing.
3: Got to figure that Pierce Johnson has a little extra adrenaline flowing. Spent 3 years in Atlanta, pitched 147 games for the Braves.
4: Thinks back fondly on his time in a Braves uniform. Here's the 1-2 pitch. And a swing and a pop foul back this way. Wow. Riley might be able to get one up here. We're way up here at Truist Park. Now, there are seats above us. It's not like Pittsburgh or Washington where we're the highest point in the ballpark. We're up here a ways, but good seat. 1-2. And a swing and a foul tip down on strikes. Riley is Banfield holds on to strike three. One gone here in the ninth inning. This copyrighted broadcast is presented by authority of the Cincinnati Reds and may not be reproduced or retransmitted in any form. The accounts and descriptions of this game may not be disseminated without the express written consent of the Reds. This copyright reminder is provided by Densmore, the official legal counsel of the Reds. One out of the batter is Sean Murphy. Johnson turns it loose, and the pitch is to Dominic Smith, who's off the bench to hit for Sean Murphy. A short-term red, Dominic Smith. Here's the 0-1. And the pitch is a fastball that misses up and away. Smith had one of the more brief stints with the Reds, was with Cincinnati a couple of years ago and played in 9 games. Fastball misses high and wide. He did get 26 at-bats, had 5 hits. But that was perhaps the most forgettable of his stops around Major League Baseball. He spent 6 years with the Mets. In his first year with Atlanta, the pitch to him And Smith takes a curveball that hangs off the outside corner. It's a three ball, one strike count now on Dominic Smith. Right-hander Pierce Johnson's 3-1, and Smith takes a fastball for a called strike. In a Braves uniform this year, Smith is hitting .255. He has 8 home runs, 44 knocked in. Smith, a left-handed batter, waiting on the 3-2 pitch from Johnson. Here it comes. Swing and a bouncer foul up the first baseline that goes bounding into the Braves' first base dugout. Former first-round pick, in fact, Dominic Smith was the 11th player taken in that draft. Johnson's payoff pitch. Swing and a miss. He struck him out. He got Smith with a fastball up and away, and back-to-back strikeouts to begin the ninth inning for Pierce Johnson. Instead of it being Brewer Hicklin, it's going to be Mike Yastrzemski, and we saw Yastrzemski come off the bench last night for Atlanta.

0: course, the grandson of the great Carl Yastrzemski. Left-handed batter, right-handed pitcher, and here it comes. Yastrzemski takes just off the outside corner. Fastball away for ball one. One and nothing the count.
1: You know, usually when you talk about Pierce Johnson and his pitching repertoire, you're thinking about that curveball, but his fastball tonight, dialing it up there at about 97.
0: The 1-0. Fastball in for a called strike. That'll even up the count. It's 1-1 now on Mike Yastrzemski.

0: The 1-1. Swing and a miss. Another good fastball. One ball, two strikes. Nobody on, two men are out. Johnson trying to strike out the side in the Braves' ninth and send this game to the 10th. The 1-2 pitch. In the dirt inside with a curveball. He tried to snap off his best breaking ball he could muster there. And he missed in the dirt with it. Yastrzemski in his first year with Atlanta. The pitch to him is a fastball upstairs to run the count full 3-2. Yastrzemski last year split his season between San Francisco and Kansas City. Broke in with the Giants in 2019. 3-2 pitch. And Yastrzemski skies a pop-up high into the air on the back edge of the left side of the infield. Ellie's under it. He's got it. And that does it for the Braves here in the ninth. Three up, three down for Pierce Johnson. And we are headed into the 10th inning in Atlanta. Reds and Braves all even at two on the Reds Radio Network.
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3: The Braves go to the bullpen, and they will bring in an old friend of ours, and that would be a 27-year-old left-hander, Brent Suter. Product of Moeller High School, Harvard University. He was traded over here after signing a free agent contract with the Angels, where he spent most of the season. He was traded over here right at the deadline and added to the Braves' bullpen.
4: A beloved teammate, this Reds team. Suter's first pitch, he shows bunt, does Orlando Cabrera, pulls the bat back, takes high, ball one. Ghost runner at second base is Matt McClain. Reds have done well in extra innings this year. 9-4. Better than the Braves. Cabrera punts it foul into the air and into the net. Third base side, 1-1.
3: Cabrera trying to hook that bunt down the third baseline. You've got the first baseman, Matt Olson. I mean, he is charging hard there. There's no room on the right side if you're trying to lay one down that way.
4: The 1-1. And he tries to push it to the right side, actually past Olson. Kind of an interesting idea there when you think about it. Because like you're saying, you have Olson breathing down your neck. You think, well, you probably want to avoid him. It almost looked like Cabrera was trying to do the exact opposite and bunt it, perhaps try to bunt it past Olson.
3: He should have tried bunting it fair first.
4: Yeah, he's down to the count now. The 1-2 fouled away.
3: I think that kind of situation, Tommy, calls for, rather than trying to push bunt by the charging runner or the fielder, a little butcher boy play.
4: Yeah.
3: Where you pick the bunt, you pull it back, and then you slash the ball. That way, if you foul it off, you stay alive.
4: 1-2, way too high with a fastball upstairs, two balls, two strikes. You mean when you get to two strikes?
3: Yeah.
4: Yeah, I like that idea. I would think that that would throw the defense into a panic a little bit, too. You got a chance to catch everybody off guard. The 2-2, strike three called. Got him the changeup. Suter strikes out Oswaldo Cabrera. Reds have struck out 15 times against Braves pitching today. Now Tyler Stevenson off the bench here to hit for Will Banfield. Suter through the signs, readies, and here he comes. Swung on, and Stevenson fouls it off to the right side. One Atlanta area kid pinch hitting for another. The 0-1, way off the outside corner. One ball, one strike now, and Tyler Stevenson. Reds got to figure out a way to get McClain home from second base. J.J. Blade has moved out on deck. The 1-1. And that's a changeup that floats in for a called strike. 1-2. Suter coming over to the Braves at the deadline from the Angels. Suter back in the postseason yet again. This time with the Braves. The 1-2 pitch. In the air, down the right field line, a foul ball. 1-2 on Tyler Stevenson. Suter's 1-2 pitch, and the changeup misses low on the outside corner. Two balls, two strikes. The wind still howling out to right field, just as it has all night long, blowing across the outfield from left to right. Again, the 2-2 swung on and fouled away again. Still two balls and two strikes here on Tyler Stevenson.
3: It's really amazing watching Brent Suter. We saw it all year when he was here with the Reds, how he can take control of the at-bat with a fastball that doesn't get over 91 miles an hour.
4: And he misses with a changeup way off the outside corner.
3: I mean, he moves the ball around. He's not afraid to pitch inside. He's got a very quick pace from pitch to pitch.
4: Full count, three balls, two strikes. Here's Suter's payoff pitch, swinging a ground ball right at the shortstop. Kim fields and throws in time to get Stevenson. McLean has to stay at second base, and now there's two outs, and J.J. Blade off the bench to hit for Key Brian Hayes.
3: Well, it is so important to be able to remove that runner from second to third with nobody out. That way you bring the infield in, you make a ground ball like that, much more difficult to field. And the Reds now need a base hit.
4: Left-handed pitcher, right-handed batter. Left-handed batter, rather. Left-hander against left-hander. The pitch to Blade. He swings and skies it into the air. Back behind the second baseman, Albies. He will back up into the shallow right field grass to make the catch. And the side is retired. So that does it for the Reds. Unable to advance, McLean off second. It is 2-2. Reds and Braves to the bottom of the 10th inning in Atlanta on the Reds Radio Network.
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3: Well, the bottom of the 10th inning has come around, and it is a 2-2 ball game. A Wilbur's mustard pitching change has happened. It'll be Luis May, the hard-throwing right-hander, in and out of the Reds' bullpen. Wilbur's mustard, put some mustard on it, and May can do that.
4: You're right about that. And May, no room for error here. Mike Yastrzemski, the runner at second base. Ha-Sung Kim at the plate. He gets the bunt down, foul, third base side. That was right in on his knuckles.
3: That was a little bit of a defensive move right there.
4: I said that it was Yastrzemski. It's actually Deshaun Kearsey Jr. who is in the game running at second base. May's 0-1, bunted right out in front of the plate, picked up by Sal Stewart right in front of Tyler Stevenson, and the throw goes to McLean on the sack bunt to get the out, but down to third, Kearsey.
3: Kind of an interesting move before that play happened. Ellie De La Cruz snuck in behind the runner to try to get the runner to go back to the bag, and he was very close to second base, but it was such a good bunt out in front of home plate where the catcher and the first baseman kind of both collide. There was no play at third, so the Braves are able to get that runner to third base.
4: Now Drake Baldwin, infield in, the pitch, swung on, roped foul, first base side, into the net, strike one. Baldwin 0 for 4 today. May, home of the 0-1, hit him. Came inside with a slider and hit him right in the foot. Now, on the surface, that's not the end of the world. Baldwin, a left-handed batter, and a good one at that. He had hit safely in 18 straight games here at Truist Park, but now he gets drilled. So he will head down to first base on the hit-by-pitch, and you have Mauricio Dubon at the plate.
3: Yeah, Dubon, though, is a little different hitter than Baldwin. Not as good a hitter, but he's a much better contact hitter.
4: Right now, you'd love to see him hit one on the ground at Ellie. The pitch. And a fastball is low for ball one. McClain shading way up the middle. Sal holds the runner at first. The third baseman is tight. Right-hander sets ready, and here comes the 1-0 pitch. Swinging a ground ball just foul down the first base line.
3: Trying to slash that ball to right field. That's a pretty good idea.
4: Cabrera's at third. J.J. Blade stays in the game and left. Here's the 1-1 pitch to Mauricio Dubon. Blown away, a fastball at 99.

0: May from the belt. His 2-1 pitch. Fastball down and away. Three balls and a strike. Not a great time to be scared out of the strike zone if you're Luis May.
1: As hard as he throws, he should never be scared.
0: Here's his 3-1. Swing and a foul tip. Stevenson holds on to strike two. That pitch looked to be way in on the knuckles of the right-handed hitting Dubon. And he just bailed out Luis May and the Reds, and the count is full 3-2. May ready at the belt. 3-2 pitch on the way. Swinging a weak tapper back toward the mound. May has it and can't get rid of it. He fumbles it. And the runner dives across home. Kiersey scores the winning run, and the Braves walk off on the Reds. 3-2 on a little dribbler back to the mound. May came in, tried to barehand it and scoop it to the plate, but never quite had a handle on it.
1: Well, the difference in the ball game was a little thing, that the Braves were able to get the bunt down to move the runner to third base. The Reds not able to get the runner to third base. They go down in the top of the 10th, and the Braves come right back and score it with a little bit of small ball.
0: For Mauricio Dubon, it's his third career walk-off hit, and the Braves are 3-2 winners in 10 over the Reds. We'll be back to wrap it up right after this on the Reds Radio Network.
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0: to the Braves over the Reds at Truist Park in Atlanta tonight. It's time to take a look at the totals from this one. For Atlanta, 3 runs on 7 hits, no errors. The Braves left 6 on base. For the Reds, 2 runs, 5 hits, 1 error, and 5 left on base. Winning pitcher in this game for Atlanta, it is left-hander Brent Suter, 3-2. Luis May falls to 0-1 with the loss. This game was played in 2 hours and 42 minutes, 39,680 looking on tonight in Atlanta. The series closes out tomorrow. It's the finale of this 3-game set. Final home game of the year for Atlanta. The Reds will then head on to Toronto after the game tomorrow night. But it's right-hander Brady Singer on the mound for the Reds. He is 6-15 with a 5.67 ERA. He takes on Brave right-hander Tyler Mahle. He is 7-10 with a 3.81 ERA, but he has been much better than that in a Braves uniform. First pitch 7:15, airtime 6:45 across the Reds radio network. That's all for us for now. Thanks for listening. Stick around. It's got plenty more coming up on the Reds post-game show next. For Chris Welsh, our on-site engineer John Kramer, our studio producer back in our network headquarters, Joe Waddell, I'm Tommy Thrall saying goodnight from Truist Park in Atlanta, and we'll talk to you again tomorrow night right here on the Reds radio network. Good night.
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0: native of the Atlanta area, brought home the Reds' second run with a sac fly. Cincinnati batters, though, had a hard time tonight. They struck out 15 times. 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
2: 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I'm Dante Pope from Maryville High School.
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2: Wins and losses, highs and lows, success and failure, they are all part of being a student athlete and a human being.
3: Learning how to handle these ups and downs on the field prepares us to handle them off the field, too.
4: 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Be a champion of high school sports and the lessons they teach by buying a ticket to your high school's athletic events. This is developing character. This is education-based athletics. This is your IHSAA.
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0: Game Show. I'm Dave Armbruster. Reds fall to the Braves tonight in 10 innings. Final score 3-2. And let's get final thoughts on the game from the two guys who called it, Tommy Thrall and Chris Welsh.
1: Thanks, Ed. Chris, tough ball game tonight, especially when you look at, for the most part, how well Andrew Rabbit pitched. Over five innings, he had outdueled Chris Sale.
2: Yeah, when you looked at this ball game before it began, on paper, you're thinking, boy, Chris Sale, even if he only goes out there and pitches five or six innings, he can be tough because he's having a Cy Young kind of a year. But Andrew Rabbit was right there with him. I mean, he pitched great. I think the difference really for Abbott tonight than what we've seen really over the last couple of months is that he was able to get his fastball to different parts of the strike zone. He threw the ball inside to right-handers consistently for the first time tonight, and that is something really to build on for him.
1: Other than that, not a whole lot going on in this game offensively for the Reds. The home run by Juan Brito, he swung the bat well against Sale today, but it comes down to the little things. The Braves were able to execute it in the 10th, the Reds weren't.
2: Well, there's a reason why the Braves are winning the National League East. And they've got a good ball club. They do the little things. You know, they pitch well. They've got a very good bullpen. And their defense is very, very good. Now, that didn't really have a lot to play in extra innings right there. But when they needed to get the bunt down to move the runner over, they were able to do that. And I think that was the difference in this extra inning ball game.
1: Tough loss for the Red Legs tonight as they fall by one to the Braves. 3-2 the final. Reds will try to get them tomorrow in the series finale. Ed?
0: All right. Thank you, Tommy. When we return, we'll take a look at scores around Major League Baseball. 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
2: Braves over the Reds tonight, 3-2, the final score. You are listening to the Cincinnati Children's Post Game Show. I'm Dave Armbruster. 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We start in the in American League cities, and there's a lot on the line for a lot of teams, starting with the Baltimore Orioles, who are still breathing a little bit of life. It's going to take some luck for them to make the postseason, but they are doing their part. They had a doubleheader today against the Blue Jays in Game 1. They win it 4-2. Max Scherzer takes the loss. He's just 3-9 on the season, and he gave up a long one to Pete Alonso.
3: Runner from first is going. 3-2 pitch to Pete. Driven high and deep out to left field. Going back near the bullpen. There she goes. Number 41 on the season for Alonso. A no-doubter to the bullpen.
2: That's the call on Baltimore radio. Then in the nightcap, the Orioles beat the Jays 4-2. In that game, Christian Encarnacion Strand singled home two runs in the first and then went way back in the fourth.
3: Baseball on the radio as Encarnacion Strand hits his fly ball to deep left field, and that baby's gone. First pitch in the bottom of the fourth, and it makes it 4-0 Baltimore.
2: And again, that's the call on Baltimore radio. And so they did their part to stay alive in the race for that final wild card spot in the American League. In other games today, the Yankees knocked off the Rays 9-2. New York scored five times in the third. Ryan McMahon drove home four of those five.
4: Right field, DeLuca on the run, on the track, leaps.
2: And that's the call on Yankees TV tonight in Boston. The Red Sox over the Guardians. The Guardians came into this game having won six in a row. They lose tonight 1-0. Andrew Monasterio broke a scoreless tie in the sixth.
5: Here's Andrew Monasterio. The pitch is ripped into left field. Going to give the Red Sox the lead. Duran is going to rip around third. Throw coming home. Duran with that first slide is in. And it is 1-0 Red Sox. I'm sure the Guardians are going to want to challenge. The question is, did the tag get on the shoulder before the hand hit the plate?
2: They ended up not challenging that, and that's how the game ends, 1-0 Red Sox. The White Sox, meanwhile, had a chance to take advantage of the Guardians' loss, but they did not. They fell to the Royals tonight, 5-4, the final score. That game just finishing now. The Mets beat the Rangers 3-2. The Rangers still have some life in them as well. They are just, it's getting tight now, but they're three back in the race for the wild card. The A's have a 4-0 lead over the Angels. That game in the top of the second. No score, Astros and Mariners. And looking again at the standings in the American League, at the moment, the division leaders are the Tampa Bay Rays, the Cleveland Guardians, the Houston Astros. The wild card teams, if the season ended right now, would be the Yankees, Red Sox, and White Sox. The Rangers, again, three games behind. Baltimore, four behind, and they're giving it a shot, but it's going to be tough. When we return, scores from National League cities. 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
2: You're listening to the Cincinnati Children's Post Game Show. Reds fall to the Braves tonight in 10, 3-2, the final score. Continuing now with scores from National League cities. Twins over the Giants today, 4-2. The Cardinals just finished beating the Pirates 5-1, the final score. Now games that are important, are still important for the postseason play in the National League. The Brewers beat the Phillies tonight, 4-1. William Contreras drove home 2 in the third inning.
10: Ground ball left side. It's got eyes. That'll score 2 more, and the Brewers have a 4-1 lead.
2: And that's the call on Brewers TV. The Phillies now 87-71. There was a dead tie in the National League wild card race with the Cubs, Padres, and Phillies. They are the first to lose tonight, so they fall to the bottom. The Cubbies, if they would win the game, they can clinch a playoff spot, or if Arizona loses tonight, but right now neither is happening. The Marlins are beating Chicago 3-2 at Wrigley. That game in the bottom of the sixth inning. Kyle Stowers, a two-run homer for Miami in that one. Then in the bottom of the sixth in Colorado, the D-backs have a 4-2 lead over the Rockies. And the Padres and Dodgers no score that game in the top of the first. The Padres can clinch if they win and the Diamondbacks lose. So at the moment, you know who the division winners are, the Brewers, the Dodgers, and the Braves. Right now, the Cubs, Padres, and Phillies are your three wild card teams. The D-backs 3.5 games back. When we return, highlights from tonight's Reds loss to the Braves. They fall 3-2, and you're listening to the Cincinnati Children's Post Game Show on the Reds Radio Network.
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0: beat the Reds tonight 3-2 in Atlanta in 10 innings. You're listening to the Cincinnati Children's Postgame Show. I'm Dave Armbruster. Now to the highlights. It didn't take the Reds long to take the lead in the game off Braves starter Chris Sale. In fact, Juan Brito, who was leading off for the first time in his career, quickly put Cincinnati in front.
1: 10 of his 13 RBIs have been with the Reds. Here's the 3-1. And he swings and whacks this one pretty good to center field. Back on the run is Harris. Harris leaps at the wall. It is gone. Juan Brito takes Chris Sale deep to straightaway center field. And the Reds have an early one-run advantage.
0: After that home run, Sale really kicked it into gear. He only allowed four more base runners in his time on the mound. And with one out in the sixth, he made history when he faced Sal Stewart.
1: 3-2. And strike three called over the inside corner. Stewart doesn't like it, but he is down on strikes, and that is 10 for Chris Sale tonight, giving him 200 strikeouts for the season.
2: And I'm not so sure that Walt Weiss could get to the pitcher's mound any faster.
1: He's out of that first base dugout. That'll be it for Sale. Just the second left-hander in Major League history to have at least 9 200 or more strikeout seasons. Sale joins Randy Johnson. He's just the ninth pitcher in baseball history with 9 seasons of 200 or more strikeouts. He tips his cap as he walks off the Truist Park mound to a standing ovation in Atlanta.
0: And 96 career games now Sale has with double-digit strikeouts. That is unbelievable. Meanwhile, Andrew Abbott made the start for the Reds. He gave up a double in the first, a single in the second, and another hit in the third. But through five innings, he was shutting out Atlanta. Drake Baldwin flew out leading off the bottom of the sixth. Mauricio Dubon then popped out. That brought Matt Olson to the dish, and he tied the game with one swing of the bat.
1: Matt Olson takes ball one. Now at the 1-0 pitch, he swings, sends a high fly ball deep center. Back goes Myers. He leaps. It is gone. Matt Olson drives it out of here to straightaway center field and ties this game at one with his 41st home run of the year.
0: Cincinnati took the lead back in the top of the seventh off reliever Robert Suarez. Matt McClain led off the inning with a triple to right field. Then with one out, Will Banfield, who grew up in nearby Lawrenceville, Georgia, brought McClain home.
2: Braves playing up, the right-handed throwing Suarez to the stretch, to the plate. Swung on, that's going to be do it. In the left field, here comes the left fielder Dubon. It's not very deep. Here comes the throw to the plate, and safe! And Matt McClain slides in head first. I believe that ball may have ticked off his back, and he comes in to break the tie and make it a 2-1 ball game.
0: Lead didn't last long. Andrew Abbott came back out for the seventh, and Austin Riley led off with a home run to center field. That made it 2-2. Abbott got out of the inning without another run scoring, and his night was over. 7 innings pitched, 6 hits, 2 runs they were earned, a walk, 6 strikeouts, 2 home runs, a wild pitch, 100 pitches, 62 of those for strikes. He pitched really well tonight. Neither team scored in the eighth. Former Red Raisel Iglesias came on the top of the ninth to pitch for Atlanta. He struck out the side. Pierce Johnson was on for the Reds in the bottom of the ninth, and he pitched a perfect inning with 2 strikeouts. So we go to the 10th. Matt McClain was the ghost runner on base for Cincinnati. Former Red Brent Suter was on the mound for Atlanta, and he set the Reds down in order. In the bottom of the 10th, Luis May commanded the pitch for Cincinnati. Deshaun Kersey Jr. was the runner at second base. Ha-Seong Kim moved him over to third with a sacrifice bunt. May then hit Drake Baldwin with a pitch. Mauricio Dubon was next to the plate, and this, unfortunately, is our change the outcome play of the game.
1: May ready at the belt. 3-2 pitch on the way. Swinging a weak tapper back toward the mound. May has it and can't get rid of it. He fumbles it. And the runner dives across home. Kiersey scores the winning run, and the Braves walk off on the Reds. 3-2 on a little dribbler back to the mound. May came in, tried to barehand it and scoop it to the plate, but never quite had a handle on it.
0: 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Reds fall 3-2. 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
0: Braves beat the Reds tonight, 3-2, the final score. You're listening to the Cincinnati Children's Postgame Show. I'm Dave Armbruster. 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For Atlanta, 3 runs on 7 hits, no errors, 8 left on base. Cincinnati, 2 runs, 5 hits, 1 error. They stranded 5. Former Red Brent Suter was the winner, 3-2. Luis May takes the loss. He is 0-1. No save in this game. Home runs for Cincinnati. Brito, number 3. And for Atlanta, Olsen, number 41. And Riley, number 18. 2 hours, 42 minutes. Another big crowd at Truist Park in Atlanta, 39,680. And with the victory, the Braves now have 93 wins. They are 93-65. The Reds fall to 73-85 on the season. Let's head back to the Reds clubhouse and manager Terry Francona.
8: And that Cabrera, that's the kind of type of player he is too. Yeah. He needs to do those things. He knows that. And he will. But I thought Abbott pitched his heart out. I thought he pitched great. Gave him 2 solos. Other than that, there was nothing. Pierce had a really good inning. You know, after Ashcraft walked, he got the double play. You know, we just, you know, when you're on the road and you're in extra innings, you're a pitch away from something happening.
9: Chris Sale has advertised here tonight.
8: Yeah, that was pretty good stuff. I mean, you look up every time they had a stat on him, you know, during the game, he leads the league in ERA for the last 2 years or something. You can see why.
9: With that in mind, though, Brito, how about him to lead off the game like that?
8: You know what? I mean, the kid, every time he plays, he just plays the game. He's not a right fielder, and that's why we took him out. I just want to be fair to him. But he just plays the game, and especially right-handed. He's been really, really good.
10: No, Abbott didn't necessarily have the full season he wanted, but is there anything benefit of just being able to get to 7 innings for the first time this season to cap it off?
8: I hope so. Like I said, I think, you know, come spring training, I don't think anybody will remember, but I think I'd much rather him end that way than getting hit around, always.
0: That's Reds manager Terry Francona. Tomorrow night is the rubber match of this 3-game series. Right-hander Brady Singer goes to the mound for Cincinnati. His final start of the season. He is 6-15 with a 5.67 ERA. Right-hander and former Red Tyler Malley makes a start for Atlanta. He's 7-10, his ERA 3.81. We're on the air with the pregame show beginning at 6:45. First pitch is scheduled for 7:15. And once again, the final score tonight, the Braves knock off the Reds in 10 innings, 3-2. And we will talk to you tomorrow night right here on the Reds Radio Network.
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12: I'm sorry, he says Christy can help Tom pronounce the name of this town. 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
13: Lagodi?
12: Lagodi, Indiana.
14: Lagodi, yeah.
13: Sure.
12: Wow, Lagodi. That's a great name. 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
14: I wonder what they are. The Lagodi Warriors or something?
12: Lagodi?
13: Lagodi.
12: Lagodi, okay.
14: Lagodi is the Lions. Lagodi High School, Lagodi, Indiana, the Lions.
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14: 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Their colors are black and old gold.
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0: Jacob Hackworth and What Took You So Long, some brand new music from him. Hello, my name is John Glenn. Now, you may not be able to get 10,000 steps a day in, but if you can get 5,000 steps a day, but you're taking at least 80 steps a minute, so your pace needs to be pretty quick, that is good enough. If you can go for a half-hour walk, put a little pace behind it, that's very good for our health.
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2: News this hour from Town Hall. I'm John Scott. Chinese President Xi Jinping is in Washington. The leader of the Chinese Communist Party was greeted by President Trump on the tarmac at Joint Base Andrews. Secretary of State Marco Rubio says it's vital for the two leaders to talk.
3: The United States and China are the two largest economies in the world. The United States and China are probably the two most powerful militaries in the world. The relationship between the United States and China will define the 21st century. What happens in that relationship? The idea that we would not interact with them at the highest levels is irresponsible. It's outrageous. We have to.
2: The Chinese president received a rare plainside greeting from President Trump, who was there to welcome his counterpart on the tarmac instead of waiting for him to drive up to the White House. It's Xi's first visit to Washington in a decade. The FBI investigating a hack on its jobs website.
4: The FBI took its jobs website, fbijobs.gov, offline after a hacking group claimed it had stolen personal data from the website. Shiny Hunters claimed responsibility for the hack in a message circulating on social media that also says the group gives the Bureau 1 week to correct or remove what it says are false allegations about the group contained in an FBI public advisory from May. The FBI's May advisory characterized Shiny Hunters as threat actors and describes Shiny Hunters as a cyber criminal group specializing in large-scale data breaches and extortion. I'm Lisa Dwyer.
2: A man convicted of fatally shooting three people during a robbery attempt in Texas has been put to death 1 week after the execution of the other man convicted in the crime. 41-year-old Kershawn Ramey received a lethal injection. Court records indicate he and the other man sought to steal cocaine from a home in Edna, Texas, and killed two men and a woman when they found no drugs. More at townhall.com.
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7: Here is your weather forecast from the ABK Flooring Weather Center for this evening. Cloudy skies. Look for a low overnight of 59. Mostly cloudy tomorrow. Look for an afternoon high, 76. Mostly cloudy tomorrow night with a low 57. And for Friday and Saturday, look for mostly sunny skies both days with a high Friday of 74 and Saturday high of 75.
0: 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We just know the best country songs.

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0: new from Chris Young. It's called I Didn't Come Here to Leave. Now, if you love a good cup of coffee in the morning, did you know that even before you drink that cup of coffee, just the smell of freshly brewed coffee is doing your body good? According to a new study coming to us out of Japan, within 5 minutes of smelling freshly brewed coffee, fewer negative feelings were shown in the participants in this study. It also showed a shift in their body that was linked to relaxation. So just the smell of freshly brewed coffee does a body good.
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4: Here is your weather forecast from the ABK Flooring Weather Center for this evening. Cloudy skies, look for a low overnight of 59. Mostly cloudy tomorrow, look for an afternoon high 76. Mostly cloudy tomorrow night with a low 57. And for Friday and Saturday, look for mostly sunny skies both days with a high Friday of 74 and Saturday high of 75.
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0: Jelly Roll helping us get our hands up. My name is John Glenn. Thank you for joining me. Now, we've only got a few holidays left, and we've only got a few vacation days left. Now, if you look to the month of November, Veterans Day. It is Wednesday, November 11th, so we got a midweek holiday coming. I would suggest taking two of your hard-earned vacation days and taking the 12th and the 13th off. That's a Thursday and a Friday. That would buy you a five-day weekend over the Veterans Day holiday.
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0: Ella Langley, Loving Life Again. She is nominated for 9 CMA Awards. The CMA Awards show coming this November.
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That's Kenny Chesney and Carry On. Good evening to you. I'm Peggy Sweet. So happy to be here. The weekend is around the corner, so I'm just going to keep playing fantastic country music that you know and love, like this one from Nate Smith and World on Fire.

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1: 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On the way, I've got Tucker Wetmore and Stella Lefty. Boston is on the way next.
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2: Here's your weather forecast from the ABK Flooring Weather Center. Mostly cloudy in your forecast. Look for a high today near 76 degrees. Mostly cloudy tonight with a low 57. For Friday, sunny with a high near 74. Saturday, mostly sunny with a high near 75. And Sunday, partly sunny with a high near 77.
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0: Rocking out there just a little bit with some Tucker Wetmore and Who Told You That? Well, I'm going to tell you that Google told me this. Actually, I was reading a story about Santa, and he may need rain boots instead of snow boots this winter. There's going to be a bunch, about 26 states this year, that might miss that white Christmas. And then others are going to get a white Christmas that normally wouldn't have a white Christmas. Very interesting. Forecasters say the strong El Nino could bring warmer conditions to much of the north and the east, while creating a wetter, stormier pattern across the south. And like I said, that may mean that Santa may need rain boots instead of snow boots in a lot of places this year. So interesting. I know we're a long ways from Christmas, but yet it seems right around the corner, doesn't it? Get your shopping done. Taylor Swift, I Knew It, I Knew You. That's coming up next.
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1: Poor Cody Johnson. He just wants his horse back there. In front of that, Montgomery Gentry with My Town. Thanks to Dean for checking in over in Ireland. And coming up, I've got Eric Church, Lauren Elena, and Morgan Wallen.
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2: News this hour from Town Hall, I'm John Scott. President Trump welcoming Chinese President Xi Jinping to the U.S. today, but Republican Senator Roger Wicker, chair of the Senate Armed Services Committee, said the president should be under no illusions about the real Xi Jinping.
3: During every minute of dialogue, our commander-in-chief should keep in mind that his guest is a brutal, unelected, and oppressive dictator who seeks to dominate his neighbors and whose massive military arsenal is aimed directly at the United States of America.
2: The president's decision to greet Xi at Joint Base Andrews shows just how far the president is going to honor China's leader as he makes his first state visit in more than a decade. Ukrainian President Zelensky urging world leaders to keep choking Russia's revenues and impede its war efforts. He's telling the UN General Assembly that Russia's revenues must remain a target. He says that trade and the money it brings in gives more time to the war. Russia gets its turn Saturday to address the assembly. Vladimir Putin hasn't traveled to the gathering in years, sending his foreign minister instead. The Trump administration wants to rebrand the term AI to SI.
4: The State Department is ordering diplomats and its International Organizations Bureau to use the term superintelligence instead of artificial intelligence, following President Donald Trump's attempt to rebrand the technology. Trump pushed for the new term during his address at the United Nations General Assembly Tuesday.
5: SI. Let's see if that goes. It sounds much better. It is much better, and it's much more accurate.
4: The State Department's International Organizations Bureau is in charge of U.S. diplomatic missions to all UN and multilateral agencies around the world. Trump says that using the word artificial makes the technology sound fake.
2: More at Town Hall.
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7: Here's weather forecast from ABK Flooring Weather Center. Mostly cloudy in your forecast. Look for a high today near 76 degrees. Mostly cloudy tonight with a low 57. For Friday, sunny with a high near 74. Saturday, mostly sunny with a high near 75. And Sunday, partly sunny with a high near 77.
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0: That's Luke Bryan, Country and She Knows It. I'm Peggy Sweet. And if you are at work and letting me keep you company, I really appreciate that. It's great to be here with you. I love it. I love playing the country tunes that you love the most, like John Party and Zach Top this hour, and this one from Kane Brown and Marshmello, Miles on It.
1: New truck, big lift.

we could sing, we'd audition to be on the road. You know, that singing show with Keith Urban and Blake Shelton. But we can't, so we'll just keep singing in the shower right here in Washington. We are the General. We are the General.

0: 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I've got another country favorite headed your way, Zach Top. 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Keep it here.
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9: Here's weather forecast from ABK Flooring Weather Center. Mostly cloudy in your forecast. Look for a high today near 76 degrees. Mostly cloudy tonight with a low 57. For Friday, sunny with a high near 74. Saturday, mostly sunny with a high near 75. And Sunday, partly sunny with a high near 77.
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You know, Matt from accounting that just kind of lingers.

0: know.
1: That's John Party, and he can't get his boots off quick enough. All right, I was reading a study today, as I do. I love to read, especially when it comes to music. And it was telling me that whether you love rock or opera or country music, whatever it is, there's a reason, but it has nothing to do with your genes. So according to this new study, you learn to love music simply by spending time listening to it. And that's because your brain registers familiar melodies and sounds as pleasing. So even if you don't like the blues or classical music today, you would maybe if you tuned in long enough, kind of like when you are starting out and you're like, I do not like broccoli. And then as you age, you just keep trying it. And then by the time you're a little bit older, you go, maybe it's not so bad. So it just has to grow on you, I guess. So if there is a certain type of genre of music you don't care for, give it a chance. You might change your mind. But in the meantime, I'm going to keep spinning your favorites like Thomas Rhett and T-shirt. That's coming up next.
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0: That's Stella Lefty and Vincent Mason, Something to Lose. Coming up next, my favorite Jordan Davis song, What My World Spins Round. I don't know why. It just, there's so many great sounds in this song, and it is just got to, it's just my favorite Jordan Davis song. And don't forget, he's got lots of merchandise at JordanDavisOfficial.com. So check that out if you are a fan of Jordan Davis too. He's on the way.
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I saw the old man's face. Front page obituary. He was a millionaire. He left his fortune to some guy he barely knew. His kids were mad as hell.

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1: News this hour from Town Hall. I'm John Scott. President Trump met Chinese President Xi Jinping in person at a large ceremony at Joint Base Andrews, something that concerns Mississippi Republican Senator Roger Wicker. Wicker says the president needs to remember Xi Jinping is a brutal, oppressive dictator.
2: I would have suggested the president not invite Xi Jinping to Washington for such a lavish welcome here in the United States of America. Based on all of the troubling issues we have with President Xi and the Chinese Communist Party.
1: The president was on the tarmac to welcome his counterpart's plane instead of waiting for him to drive up to the White House. Iran's president said Wednesday his people have been victims of terrorism by the United States. He's delivering a rare wartime speech at the UN General Assembly. That came a day after President Trump said he could annihilate the Islamic Republic. In health news, a new cancer test might be available soon.
3: A federal health panel has endorsed an experimental cancer test that uses a blood sample to spot signs of various cancers, while warning that it's far from clear how well it actually works. The vote from a panel of Food and Drug Administration advisors could pave the way for broader adoption and insurance coverage of the test from manufacturer Grail, Inc. The vote follows two earlier votes that the test appears safe and effective for use for people age 50 and older. The company's test is part of a new field of tests aiming to catch cancer in people who otherwise appear healthy. The FDA will make a final decision in the coming months.
1: That's Lisa Dwyer. Pressure from the U.S. bond market hit a new level on Wall Street, causing stocks to sink. The Dow was down 352 points. The Nasdaq lost 308. More on these stories from townhall.com.
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6: Here's weather forecast from the ABK Flooring Weather Center. Mostly cloudy in your forecast. Look for a high today near 76 degrees. Mostly cloudy tonight with a low 57. For Friday, sunny with a high near 74. Saturday, mostly sunny with a high near 75. And Sunday, partly sunny with a high near 77.
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That's a bar song by Shaboozey. That song spent, what was it, like a record 19 weeks or something like that at the top of the charts. Ella just blew by him a few weeks ago. We'll talk about Ella later on tonight.

0: That's Morgan Wallen and Ben Vine now. In front of that, a little Shania with Whose Bed Have Your Boots Been Under? And her and Kane Brown have done a duet recently. You're going to want to check that out. Coming up next, Old Dominion, One Man Band.
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1: Here's your weather forecast from the ABK Flooring Weather Center. Mostly cloudy in your forecast. Look for a high today near 76 degrees. Mostly cloudy tonight with a low 57. For Friday, sunny with a high near 74. Saturday, mostly sunny with a high near 75. And Sunday, partly sunny with a high near 77.
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0: Luke Combs, rethink some things. Jelly Roll, I am not okay. It's on the way next.
1: Good news. It's almost football season. Oh, yeah. This is The General.

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2: News this hour from Town Hall. I'm John Scott. Presidents Trump and Xi Jinping have a packed agenda for their talks at the White House. The leaders will tackle issues like trade irritants, artificial intelligence safeguards, and the war in Iran. President Trump wants China to use its influence with Iran, while Xi seeks a halt to U.S. arms sales to Taiwan. A fragile trade truce had been set to expire in November, but the two countries did agree Wednesday to extend it for 2 months. Earlier, Secretary of State Marco Rubio says it's vital for the two leaders to talk.
3: The United States and China are the two largest economies in the world. The United States and China are probably the two most powerful militaries in the world. The relationship between the United States and China will define the 21st century. What happens in that relationship? The idea that we would not interact with them at the highest levels is irresponsible. It's outrageous. We have to.
2: This is Xi's first visit to Washington in a decade. The FBI investigating an apparent hack of its jobs website.
4: The FBI took its jobs website, FBIJobs.gov, offline after a hacking group claimed it had stolen personal data from the website. Shiny Hunters claimed responsibility for the hack in a message circulating on social media that also says the group gives the Bureau 1 week to correct or remove what it says are false allegations about the group contained in an FBI public advisory from May. The FBI's May advisory characterized Shiny Hunters as threat actors and describes Shiny Hunters as a cyber criminal group specializing in large-scale data breaches and extortion. I'm Lisa Dwyer.
2: President Trump's pick to run the Food and Drug Administration will face questions from Senate lawmakers considering her nomination. Thursday's hearing likely to focus on Dr. Heidi Overton's views on vaccines and abortion drugs. Overton is a physician and top White House aide. More on these stories from townhall.com.
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6: Here's weather forecast from ABK Flooring Weather Center. Mostly cloudy in your forecast. Look for a high today near 76 degrees. Mostly cloudy tonight with a low 57. For Friday, sunny with a high near 74. Saturday, mostly sunny with a high near 75. And Sunday, partly sunny with a high near 77.
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Phone, keys, wallet. That's Lainey Wilson and John Mayer. I was talking, I believe, yesterday about how they're changing the Oreo formula. I'm concerned about that because the best Oreos in the world were from this man right here, Post Malone. He's singing with Blake Shelton, "Pour Me a Drink." I'm having Oreo on the side.

0: That's Painted You Pretty from Hudson Westbrook. On the way, we've got Taylor Swift and the young lady who's breaking all the records, Ella Langley. Love and Life Again is on the way next.
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1: Here's weather forecast from ABK Flooring Weather Center. Mostly cloudy in your forecast. Look for a high today near 76 degrees. Mostly cloudy tonight with a low 57. For Friday, sunny with a high near 74. Saturday, mostly sunny with a high near 75. And Sunday, partly sunny with a high near 77.
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0: Taylor Swift there with that love story. And I know I've been talking about Oreos a lot lately. And I am wondering if one of the reasons I love them so much is something that I found out today, is that you have taste buds in your throat, which kind of weirded me out in a strange way. but it would make sense. You know, I love chocolate. I love all the senses of the chocolate and the taste and the... All right, I'm backing myself into a corner. I'm going to... Oh, let's see. Jordan Davis, Thomas Rhett. That's coming up next. Ain't a bad life, as long as you have some Oreos.
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0: Cole Swindell there with Girl Dad. And we're not slowing down yet. I've got Kenny Chesney up next. He's going to carry on.
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2: News this hour from Town Hall. I'm John Scott. A federal judge has temporarily blocked President Trump's move to ban three news outlets from the White House grounds and said CNN, MSNBC, and Politico must have their access restored. The ruling released early Thursday, the latest development in an escalating showdown between the president and the media outlets whose coverage he dislikes. Mr. Trump announced he was banning the outlets on September 18th, assailing what he called fake news. At the United Nations in New York, Ukrainian President Zelensky urging the world's leaders Wednesday to keep choking Russia's revenues and impede its war efforts. Zelensky says easing sanctions on Russia will not help end the war in his country.
3: It may make life more comfortable for rich Russians, but it also gives the war more time. More time for Putin to send poor people into the kill zone. So Russia's revenues must remain a target.
2: And there are concerns at the UN about artificial intelligence.
4: Secretary General Antonio Guterres said,
5: killer robots must have no place in our future.
4: Anthropic CEO Dario Amodei says the concerns are real.
6: If managed poorly, I even believe that AI could be a risk to humanity as a whole.
4: OpenAI's Sam Altman says AI companies need to be regulated.
7: They must be shaped through democratic processes and by governments accountable to the people that they serve.
4: Computer scientist Yoshua Bengio says there are three global threats from AI.
8: First, catastrophic misuse, for example, by terrorists. Second, power concentration. And third, loss of control of AI.
4: Bengio says the warnings are not a marketing stunt. I'm Ed Donahue.
2: Southwestern Mexico bracing for heavy rain and mudslides after Polo became a major hurricane in the Pacific. Polo expected to skirt Mexico's Guerrero State's emerging coastal areas with up to 6 inches of rain through Thursday. More on these stories from townhall.com.
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10: Here's weather forecast from ABK Flooring Weather Center. Mostly cloudy in your forecast. Look for a high today near 76 degrees. Mostly cloudy tonight with a low 57. For Friday, sunny with a high near 74. Saturday, mostly sunny with a high near 75. And Sunday, partly sunny with a high near 77.
0: Country for Glendale, Montgomery, and Washington. We are The General. On a

That's Stella Lefty and Boston. And for those of you who are just starting your day or ending your night, I'm going to keep the music moving right along. Here's another great country song from Stan Hunt and Outskirts.

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0: That's Corey Kent with those empty words. And if you have been waiting for new music from Corey, the wait is almost over. You can get it tomorrow. I'm pretty excited about that. Coming up next, Lauren Elena, Chase Matthew, All My Exes.
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1: Here's your weather forecast from the ABK Flooring Weather Center. Mostly cloudy in your forecast. Look for a high today near 76 degrees. Mostly cloudy tonight with a low 57. For Friday, sunny with a high near 74. Saturday, mostly sunny with a high near 75. And Sunday, partly sunny with a high near 77.
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0: That's Jacob Hackworth, and what took you so long? So I don't know what took this so long. Okay, you know I love Oreos, and they keep coming out with new flavors, obviously, and some I like and some I don't. Well, Spam is doing that also. I'm not a fan of Spam to begin with, but they have just added a new flavor to their lineup, and it is Spam Hot Honey. It's the brand's first permanent new flavor in 2 years, tapping into that spicy, sweet, spicy trend or whatever, and it's available at select grocery stores nationwide. So if you are a Spam fan, you can go get a new flavor. Kane Brown and Caitlin Brown with Thank God. That's on the way next.
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0: Luke Bryan with Country and She Knows It. Coming up next, Jelly Roll. Hands up.
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2: News this hour from Town Hall, I'm John Scott. A federal judge has temporarily blocked President Trump's move to ban three news outlets from the White House grounds and said CNN, MSNBC, and Politico must have their access restored. The ruling released early Thursday, the latest development in an escalating showdown between the president and the media outlets whose coverage he dislikes. Mr. Trump announced he was banning the outlets on September 18th, assailing what he called fake news. At the United Nations in New York, Ukrainian President Zelensky urging the world's leaders Wednesday to keep choking Russia's revenues and impede its war efforts. Zelensky says easing sanctions on Russia will not help end the war in his country.
3: It may make life more comfortable for rich Russians, but it also gives the war more time. More time for Putin to send poor people into the kill zone. So Russia's revenues must remain a target.
2: And there are concerns at the UN about artificial intelligence.
4: Secretary General Antonio Guterres said,
5: "Killer robots must have no place in our future."
4: Anthropic CEO Dario Amodei says the concerns are real.
6: If managed poorly, I even believe that AI could be a risk to humanity as a whole.
4: OpenAI Sam Altman says AI companies need to be regulated.
7: They must be shaped through democratic processes and by governments accountable to the people that they serve.
4: Computer scientist Yoshua Bengio says there are three global threats from AI.
8: First, catastrophic misuse, for example, by terrorists. Second, power concentration. And third, loss of control of AI.
4: Bengio says the warnings are not a marketing stunt. I'm Ed Donahue.
2: Southwestern Mexico bracing for heavy rain and mudslides after Polo became a major hurricane in the Pacific. Polo expected to skirt Mexico's Guerrero State's emerging coastal areas with up to 6 inches of rain through Thursday. More on these stories from townhall.com.
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10: Good morning, everyone. Here's your latest forecast from the ABK Flooring and Weather Center. It looks like maybe a few breaks in the clouds later on today. Temperatures warming a little bit. So for today, again, we could see some breaks in the clouds as the day goes on. Highs into the mid-70s. Then for tonight, partly cloudy, dropping down to about 58. Then for tomorrow, Friday, same thing. Partly sunny, back in the mid-70s. Looking ahead to the weekend, kind of the same pattern. Partly sunny skies, high Saturday and Sunday, both days in the mid-70s. And that's your latest forecast. I'm WTWO meteorologist Jesse Walker.
0: Ask your friends. 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Everyone in southern Indiana loves the General.

Tyler Hubbard there, dancing in the country or the studio or the car or wherever it is you're dancing, because it's so much fun and keeps us awake or wakes us up. 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
8: Good morning, everyone. Here's your latest forecast from the ABK Flooring Weather Center. It looks like maybe a few breaks in the clouds later on today. Temperatures warming a little bit. So for today, again, we could see some breaks in the clouds as the day goes on. Highs into the mid-70s. Then for tonight, partly cloudy, dropping down to about 58. Then for tomorrow, Friday, same thing. Partly sunny, back in the mid-70s. Looking ahead to the weekend, kind of the same pattern. Partly sunny skies, highs Saturday and Sunday, both days in the mid-70s. And that's your latest forecast. I'm WTWO meteorologist Jesse Walker.
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0: Dan and Shay with Say So. Coming up, I still have Coe Wetzel and Ella Langley, and Kenny Chesney's got those American kids on the way.
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0: That's Co Wetzel, Anella Langley, and Jaded. I'm Peggy Sweet. I am out the door for now. I hope you have a fantastic day, whatever it is you decide to do, work, play, all of the above. I will see you back here tonight again. Have a fantastic day.
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4: Soybeans and corn were lower Wednesday, cattle finished higher, and hogs closed mixed. I'm John Perkins with a Brownfield Market Update. You are made for farming, so is Stein. 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Stein Seed Company is right there with you. Stein has yield. Soybeans and corn were down on technical selling. November beans are 7.5 lower at 13.18. January was down 7.5 at 13.33¾. December corn was 7¾ lower at 529. March was down 7.5 at 543.5. Live and feeder cattle were up out of this week's direct trade. October live was 215 higher at 220.92. December was up 290 at 222.35. October feeders were 530 higher at 333.32. And on spread trade and profit taking, October hogs were up 60 at 79.87. December lean was down 67 at 70.32. Now here's Megan Grebner with your full look at the cash livestock markets. Megan?
5: Thanks, John. Direct cash cattle trade activity was quiet again Tuesday. Bids did surface. Those were in Nebraska at $223 live and $350 dressed, but it had been passed. Asking prices still haven't really surfaced. Significant trade volume looks like it's going to hold out until the end of the week. Estimated cattle slaughter was 94,000 head, down 8,000 on the week and down about 28,000 on the year. The cash hog market has struggled to find momentum. Processors have moved decent numbers this week, but with leverage, they've been able to do so at lower prices. Demand is crucial, and while there have been some bright spots in both global and domestic markets, there are still lingering concerns about long-term strength. The trade is looking to the update this week from USDA on those quarterly inventory numbers. Estimated hog slaughter was 486,000 head, down 2,000 on the week and about even on the year. With John Perkins, I'm
6: Good morning, everyone. Here's your latest forecast from the ABK Florian Weather Center. It looks like maybe a few breaks in the clouds later on today. Temperatures warming a little bit. So for today, again, we could see some breaks in the clouds as the day goes on. Highs into the mid-70s. Then for tonight, partly cloudy, dropping down to about 58. Then for tomorrow, Friday, same thing. Partly sunny, back in the mid-70s. Looking ahead to the weekend, kind of the same pattern. Partly sunny skies, high Saturday and Sunday, both days in the mid-70s. And that's your latest forecast. I'm WTWO meteorologist Jesse Walker.
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1: Breaking news this hour from Town Hall. I'm Rex Thomason. It was a rare honor President Trump extended to visiting Chinese President Xi. Mr. Trump was at Joint Base Andrews yesterday afternoon, personally welcomed Xi to the U.S. Two leaders exchanged greetings on the tarmac, and today, correspondent Laura Winter says they'll be getting down to business.
2: The two world leaders will talk about trade and AI, artificial intelligence. These two topics expected to dominate the conversation. After the meetings are over, a state dinner is scheduled for later this evening.
1: It's already been announced the U.S.-China trade truce is being extended to January. The UN General Assembly will hear from Israeli Prime Minister Netanyahu today. He says he'll stand up for Israel's heroic soldiers amid criticism from New York City Mayor Zohran Mamdani. No comment from the White House on a judge's ruling temporarily striking down President Trump's White House ban on CNN, MS Now, and Politico.
3: Donald Trump stripped these three media organizations of their White House passes last Friday after accusing them of publishing verifiable falsehoods without providing examples. The outlets said it was because the president did not like their reporting and that the ban violated the U.S. Constitution's protections for a free press and free speech and due process protections. A lawyer for the government urged the judge not to restore the reporters' passes until after a visit by China's president Xi Jinping, citing national security concerns.
1: The BBC's Ione Wells, president previously indicated there would be an appeal of a ruling that did not go his way. Parts of coastal Virginia, the Tidewater region, flooded this morning as powerful storm cranks up in the Atlantic, expected to move north, bringing winds and heavy surf to the Jersey Shore, coastal New York and New England, and it is expected to hang around for a few days. On Wall Street this morning, stock futures in the red. The Dow futures down 211 points, NASDAQ futures off 350. More on these stories, townhall.com.
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6: 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Davies County's commissioners met yesterday. Odin's fire chief urged commissioners to move forward with consideration of a Madison Township fire district. He warned that an unresolved dispute over fire protection arrangements could threaten medical first response and rescue services. He said the department remains active. Commissioners agreed to contact local officials to discuss the situation, but took no action on the proposed district. Commissioners also tabled a proposed build-operate transfer agreement for plumbing repairs at the security center and boiler and control upgrades. Officials want more information about the process, funding, and how it compares with traditional bidding before proceeding. In other business, commissioners approved a resolution to sell two community corrections modular buildings for $20,000, contingent on the buyer acquiring the property beneath them. Community Corrections is preparing to move into the former Purdue Extension offices. The Highway Department reported completing 27 miles of centerline markings, focusing on hills, curves, and school areas. Bids for the 2027 roadwork and materials will be opened October 27th. And commissioners also heard an update on Alfordsville's $750,000 grant for water system improvements and discussed possible temporary financial assistance while the town awaits grant funds. No funding commitment was made. Today is a big day in Davies County. The Odin Locker will celebrate the grand opening of their newly expanded store in Odin all day. Memories 107.9 will be broadcasting live and giving away great prizes at the Odin Locker today from 10 a.m. to noon. And our community foundation will celebrate 5 years tonight at the Commons on Main Street in Washington from 4:30 to 6:30 p.m. Chris Jarrett, director of the foundation, says it is amazing how much the funds have grown in 5 years.
7: There's so many ways to give, and it just find what you're passionate about and what organization you want to help or how you want to give back. But we've, over that 5 years, we're over $13 million in assets now. So it's amazing how much it's grown.
6: Board member Chance Berry says during the celebration tonight, they have a special event planned.
8: The one of the neat things that we're going to do with this celebration is we have a generous donor that's offered up $2,500, and we're going to draw five people who will then have the choice of where that $500 is designated to. So of the 70-plus funds, you could pick from one of those that you're passionate about, or you could even use that $500 to start your own fund.
6: Memories 1 of 7.9 will be broadcasting live tonight at the Commons with our community foundation and celebrating 5 years with the group from 4:30 to 6:30 p.m. The Ligoti Police Department's accepting applications for a probationary patrolman through Thursday, October 8th. Applications are available at the department at 401 North JFK Avenue or by emailing police@ligoti.in.gov. Completed applications can be returned in person or by email. Physical agility testing, written testing, and panel interviews begin on Friday, October 9th. Knox County residents have until 4 p.m. Friday to submit written comments for or against the proposed Lucky Point Energy Project. Comments can be delivered in person, mailed, or emailed to the Area Plan Commission Executive Director Colt Michaels. A public hearing is scheduled for October 6th at 6 p.m. at the Vincennes Water Plant on River Road. The application is available for review at the Commission's North 7th Street office. Five Indianapolis police officers face charges after allegedly misusing the Flock license plate camera system to track people for personal reasons. Marion County Prosecutor Ryan Mears says the officers conducted thousands of unauthorized searches, many involving spouses, former partners, and other personal relationships. All five face fraud and official misconduct charges. An officer also faces two counts of stalking for allegedly using the system to locate and approach two women. Mears called for an independent oversight of the technology and says additional cases remain under investigation. Beginning around Thursday, October 1st, crews will begin lane closures on State Road 64 near Francisco. These lane closures will occur between Cross Street and County Road 750 East. The lane closure will allow for a slide correction project. This work should last through the end of October, depending on weather, and one lane will remain open through the work zone. And we have one obituary announcement. Jack Hudson passed away on September 15th. Visitation will be Thursday, October 15th from noon to 2 p.m. at Goodwin Seavers in Vincennes. The celebration of life will follow from 2 to 3 p.m. at the funeral home. A brief graveside service will then be held at Memorial Park Cemetery. All are invited to a reception from 3:30 to 5:30 p.m. at the Cypress Hills Golf Club in Vincennes. Jack Hudson was 92 years old. And that's a look at news from the First Merchants Newsroom on WAMW.
9: Good morning, everyone. Here's your latest forecast from the ABK Flooring Weather Center. It looks like maybe a few breaks in the clouds later on today. Temperatures warming a little bit because we may get at least some peaks of sunshine. But basically, the same weather pattern with dry conditions and mild temperatures will last right through the weekend. So for today, again, we could see some breaks in the clouds as the day goes on. Highs into the mid-70s. Then for tonight, partly cloudy, dropping down to about 58. Then for tomorrow, Friday, same thing, partly sunny, back in the mid-70s. Looking ahead to the weekend, kind of the same pattern, partly sunny skies, high Saturday and Sunday, both days, in the mid-70s. And that's your latest forecast. I'm WTWO meteorologist Jesse Walker.
10: 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And we agree. We are The General.

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1: 28% of Americans say they use online grocery shopping at least once a month. And I love that because then you're not judged. The only person that's judging you is the person that's bringing your food to the house. And Carlos and I have an agreement. We don't judge. We don't judge anything. We just bring the bags, leave them on my porch, and we don't talk about what's in them.
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3: From Shake Broadcasting Sports and the Rhodes Automotive Sports Desk, I'm Brian Emmon. Good morning, everybody. Got information on the Golf Regional, which will take place tomorrow in Terre Haute at Holman Links. The Barree Vikings are in wave number 3 off the first tee box. They tee off from 9:50 to 10:22. They play alongside Terre Haute South and Castle. In wave number 2 off the 10th tee, from 9:10 to 9:42, it's Pike Central, Jasper, and Evansville North. And in wave number 3, off the 10th tee from 9:50 to 10:22, it's the Washington Hatchets. They'll be playing alongside Seymour and West Vigo. Good luck to all the local golfers, and tune in to Fair Shake on Saturday, and I'll have all the results from the Golf Regional. Light night in local sports last night, but there was a little bit of action in tennis. The Barree Vikings hosted Evansville North and worked very nice host. They shut out the Huskies 5-0, South Knox 5-0 over Pike Central. Don't forget, on Sunday, the 60th annual IHSAA Tennis Pairing Show is at 6 p.m., followed by the Girls and Boys Soccer Pairing Show. Speaking of soccer, girls soccer last night, Barree over Edgewood, 7-0. The Indiana Hoosiers open up their Big Ten schedule Friday night, 8 p.m. in Memorial Stadium, hosting Northwestern. Here's Coach Kurt Cignetti on what they've got to do to beat the Wildcats.
4: You know, you prepare for what they've shown on tape. You do what you do. We always create a few new things defensively. But it all starts with, in this particular game on defense, got to stop the run and contain that quarterback. And then don't let him throw it over our head, tackle in space, swarm the ball, dominate up front.
3: 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Many-time guest of Fair Shake, our good friend Connor Onion. The injury bug has hit NFL quarterbacks, and we got news on New York Giants QB Jackson Dart. He will reportedly have knee surgery after getting hurt Monday night in the game against the Rams. Dart is expected to make a full recovery, but his 2026 season is over. And Jaden Daniels, the Washington Commander QB1, he has a dislocated elbow, his second in a couple of years, and he will miss extended time. Good news out of Seattle, however, is Sam Darnold, their QB1, is back at practice after hurting his hip in week 1. My injury report this week is pretty simple. Everything hurts, but you know what? I'm going to try to be a good sport, as should you. This is Brino for the Rhodes Automotive Sports Desk.
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8: Good morning, everyone. Here's your latest forecast from the ABK Flooring and Weather Center. It looks like maybe a few breaks in the clouds later on today. Temperatures warming a little bit. So for today, again, we could see some breaks in the clouds as the day goes on. Highs into the mid-70s. Then for tonight, partly cloudy, dropping down to about 58. Then for tomorrow, Friday, same thing. Partly sunny, back in the mid-70s. Looking ahead to the weekend, kind of the same pattern. Partly sunny skies, high Saturday and Sunday, both days in the mid-70s. And that's your latest forecast. I'm WTWO meteorologist Jesse Walk.
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0: So I'm sure you saw yesterday, because it was all over socials. Are Ella Langley and Tucker Wetmore dating? They were spotted together in Nashville, which has prompted a wave of speculation. Now, here's one of the things. They were on a vacation in January together. They were on a beach. Some people think that some of that beach album that Tucker put out, some of that has to do with her. You all know how the rumor mill runs, but I'm not one to spread rumors, so you got to just listen close the first time.
1: 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RTC Communications will present their Fall Fiber Festival on Main Street in downtown Washington at the Commons on Saturday, October 10th. 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It's the RTC Communications Fall Fiber Festival, one of the biggest events at the Commons each year, Saturday, October 10th. For all the details, visit the RTC Communications Facebook page for more information. And the Plainville Fall Market is set for Saturday, October 3rd at the Plainville Park. 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
2: Good morning, everyone. Here's your latest forecast from the ABK Flooring Weather Center. It looks like maybe a few breaks in the clouds later on today. Temperatures warming a little bit. So for today, again, we could see some breaks in the clouds as the day goes on. Highs into the mid-70s. Then for tonight, partly cloudy, dropping down to about 58. Then for tomorrow, Friday, same thing. Partly sunny, back in the mid-70s. Looking ahead to the weekend, kind of the same pattern. Partly sunny skies, high Saturday and Sunday, both days in the mid-70s. And that's your latest forecast. I'm WTWO meteorologist Jesse Walk.
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0: enough.
1: I have always been a fan of Neil McCoy. Just growing up, because I'm, you know, from the same area that Neil is from. And it's really neat that he's been invited to join the Grand Ole Opry. And he was invited by Pam Tillis. He was playing the Opry stage on Tuesday, and they took a moment for him. And it's neat when somebody like him, who has worked extremely hard and has so many hits, and it's just nice to see somebody get something they are well-deserved of.
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5: I'm Brent Barnett on Brownfield. A Kansas State University ag economist projects diesel prices could hit $7 in 2027.
6: Farmers are kind of in a bad situation here.
5: Greg Ibendahl says if global production and refinery issues were solved today, it would take an additional 12 months for major price improvement, and farmers are limited in their options. More news up next on Brownfield.
7: Disease pressure isn't always predictable, but getting ahead of it can be important. Adam Byrne, Technical Service Manager with FMC, says being ahead of the game helps growers maintain their advantage.
8: Each year now, we get more and more reports of early tar spot detection. But that early protection that Xyway LFR fungicide brings is because it's something you can put down at planting or in a side dress, an early season application. And it provides this reservoir of a fungicide in the soil that those roots can pull and systemically move through the plant as the plant grows, constantly refreshing that fungicide so that you've always got that protection as you move through those vegetative and into reproductive stages.
7: He says Xyway LFR fungicide makes notable differences.
8: When you come on a field that has Xyway LFR fungicide, is the plants just look greener, more full. We constantly see this visual kind of, wow, these plants just look healthier.
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5: Questions remain about China's ag purchase commitments as the two countries meet this week.
9: You never know in these kinds of high-level discussions what you walk out with.
5: Justin Benavidez, the chief economist at USDA, says China has been making progress on its 25 million metric ton soybean commitment, but what's happening with the $17 billion in extra ag product purchases is unclear. An Ohio-based agronomist says early season weather challenges are impacting corn standability this fall. James Morris with DeKalb Asgro says stock quality issues are starting to show up in early planted corn.
10: It's cool, wet soils that got wet and stayed wet after that. You're going to see some hybrids that are laying down.
5: USDA says milk production in the U.S. rose 1.7% in August, with production totaling 19.9 billion pounds. Per cow production dropped a pound from the year before. I'm Brent Barnett with Brownfield.
11: Good morning, everyone. Here's your latest forecast from the ABK Florian Weather Center. It looks like maybe a few breaks in the clouds later on today. Temperatures warming a little bit. So for today, again, we could see some breaks in the clouds as the day goes on. Highs into the mid-70s. Then for tonight, partly cloudy, dropping down to about 58. Then for tomorrow, Friday, same thing. Partly sunny, back in the mid-70s. Looking ahead to the weekend, kind of the same pattern. Partly sunny skies, high Saturday and Sunday, both days in the mid-70s. And that's your latest forecast. I'm WTWO meteorologist Jesse Walker.
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2: 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I'm Rich Thomason. CNN, MS Now, and Politico will be able to return to the White House, at least for now. A federal judge has put President Trump's prohibition on those media outlets temporarily on hold.
3: Trump on Friday banned the three news outlets from the White House, calling their coverage of him fake news. Although the ruling is in effect for only 14 days, U.S. District Judge Timothy Kelly ruled the White House is to immediately return, reinstate, and restore the news outlets' access. Kelly, whom Trump nominated in 2017, says the government must have clear standards for conduct that would lead to revoking a press pass, and he called the standard of objectionable reporting outlined in letters the White House sent to the three news outlets so vague it hardly does the trick. I'm Donna Warder.
2: President Trump was there. He was on the tarmac at Joint Base Andrews yesterday afternoon, personally welcoming Chinese President Xi to the U.S. Such a personal greeting is highly unusual. Today, talks at the White House ahead of a lavish state dinner later on. Already, it's been announced a U.S.-China trade truce is being extended to January. Today's discussions expected to focus on trade, AI, and U.S. support for Taiwan, among other issues. President Trump is extending an invitation to Russian President Putin to attend the G20 summit in December in Miami. If Putin accepts, it will be his first in-person visit to the G20 since 2019, prior to the invasion of Ukraine. Addressing the UN General Assembly for the first time since assuming power, Venezuela's acting president says that her country is coming back strong after setbacks suffered earlier in the year. Delcy Rodriguez thanks President Trump for a resumption of relations after the U.S. military deposed her predecessor, dictator Nicolas Maduro. Wall Street's Dow futures down 126. More on these stories, townhall.com.
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6: 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Davies County's commissioners met yesterday. Odin's fire chief urged commissioners to move forward with consideration of a Madison Township fire district. He warned that an unresolved dispute over fire protection arrangements could threaten medical first response and rescue services. He said the department remains active. Commissioners agreed to contact local officials to discuss the situation, but took no action on the proposed district. Commissioners also tabled a proposed build-operate-transfer agreement for plumbing repairs at the security center and boiler and control upgrades. Officials want more information about the process, funding, and how it compares with traditional bidding before proceeding. In other business, commissioners approved a resolution to sell two community corrections modular buildings for $20,000, contingent on the buyer acquiring the property beneath them. Community Corrections is preparing to move into the former Purdue Extension offices. The Highway Department reported completing 27 miles of centerline markings focusing on hills, curbs, and school areas. Bids for the 2027 roadwork and materials will be opened October 27th. And commissioners also heard an update on Alfordsville's $750,000 grant for water system improvements and discussed possible temporary financial assistance while the town awaits grant funds. No funding commitment was made. Today is a big day in Daviess County. The Odin Locker will celebrate the grand opening of their newly expanded store in Odin all day. Memories 107.9 will be broadcasting live and giving away great prizes at the Odin Locker today from 10 a.m. to noon. And our community foundation will celebrate 5 years tonight at the Commons on Main Street in Washington from 4:30 to 6:30 p.m. Chris Jarrett, director of the foundation, says it is amazing how much the funds have grown in 5 years.
7: There's so many ways to give, and it just find what you're passionate about and what organization you want to help or how you want to give back. But we've, over that 5 years, we're over $13 million in assets now. So it's amazing how much it's grown.
6: Board member Chance Berry says during the celebration tonight, they have a special event planned.
8: The one of the neat things that we're going to do with this celebration is we have a generous donor that's offered up $2,500, and we're going to draw five people who will then have the choice of where that $500 is designated to. So of the 70-plus funds, you could pick from one of those that you're passionate about, or you could even use that $500 to start your own fund.
6: Memories 1 of 7.9 will be broadcasting live tonight at the Commons with our community foundation and celebrating 5 years with the group from 4:30 to 6:30 p.m. The Ligoti Police Department's accepting applications for a probationary patrolman through Thursday, October 8th. Applications are available at the department at 401 North JFK Avenue or by emailing police@ligoti.in.gov. Completed applications can be returned in person or by email. Physical agility testing, written testing, and panel interviews begin on Friday, October 9th. Knox County residents have until 4 p.m. Friday to submit written comments for or against the proposed Lucky Point Energy Project. Comments can be delivered in person, mailed, or emailed to the Area Plan Commission Executive Director Colt Michaels. A public hearing is scheduled for October 6th at 6 p.m. at the Vincennes Water Plant on River Road. The application is available for review at the Commission's North 7th Street office. Five Indianapolis police officers face charges after allegedly misusing the Flock license plate camera system to track people for personal reasons. Marion County Prosecutor Ryan Mears says the officers conducted thousands of unauthorized searches, many involving spouses, former partners, and other personal relationships. All five face fraud and official misconduct charges. An officer also faces two counts of stalking for allegedly using the system to locate and approach two women. Mears called for an independent oversight of the technology and says additional cases remain under investigation. Beginning around Thursday, October 1st, crews will begin lane closures on State Road 64 near Francisco. These lane closures will occur between Cross Street and County Road 750 East. The lane closure will allow for a slide correction project. This work should last through the end of October, depending on weather, and one lane will remain open through the work zone. And we have one obituary announcement. Jack Hudson passed away on September 15th. Visitation will be Thursday, October 15th from noon to 2 p.m. at Goodwin Sievers in Vincennes. The celebration of life will follow from 2 to 3 p.m. at the funeral home. A brief graveside service will then be held at Memorial Park Cemetery. All are invited to a reception from 3:30 to 5:30 p.m. at the Cypress Hills Golf Club in Vincennes. Jack Hudson was 92 years old. And that's a look at news from the First Merchants Newsroom on WAMW.
9: Good morning, everyone. Here's your latest forecast from the ABK Flooring Weather Center. It looks like maybe a few breaks in the clouds later on today. Temperatures warming a little bit because we may get at least some peaks of sunshine. But basically, the same weather pattern with dry conditions and mild temperatures will last right through the weekend. So for today, again, we could see some breaks in the clouds as the day goes on, highs into the mid-70s. Then for tonight, partly cloudy, dropping down to about 58. Then for tomorrow, Friday, same thing, partly sunny, back in the mid-70s. Looking ahead to the weekend, kind of the same pattern, partly sunny skies, high Saturday and Sunday, both days, in the mid-70s. And that's your latest forecast. I'm WTWO meteorologist Jesse Walker.
0: 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Monday through Friday from 6 till 9 on the General 95.9, 101.3.

we were talking about earlier, because it is pretty much anything anybody can focus on, is Ella Langley. Is she dating Tucker Wetmore? Well, in honor of that, I've got Tucker Wetmore coming up. And, of course, Luke Bryan here in a second. Jordan Davis gets this hour started. It's Turn This Truck Around.

0: I'm not even talking about the fact that Tucker Wetmore could be dating Ella Langley, although I did do some sleuthing. There's a picture that was floating around since January of this year. They went on a writing retreat on a beach. Okay. Now, they said that's where they think it started. And it's been an on and off thing. Now, apparently, it's on and it's on, if you know what I mean.
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2: From Shake Broadcasting Sports and the Rhodes Automotive Sports Desk, I'm Brian Emmon. Good morning, everybody. Got information on the Golf Regional, which will take place tomorrow in Terre Haute at Holman Links. The Barrie Vikings are in wave number 3 off the first tee box. They tee off from 9:50 to 10:22. They play alongside Terre Haute South and Castle. In wave number 2 off the 10th tee, from 9:10 to 9:42, it's Pike Central, Jasper, and Evansville North. And in wave number 3, off the 10th tee from 9:50 to 10:22, it's the Washington Hatchets. They'll be playing alongside Seymour and West Vigo. Good luck to all the local golfers, and tune in to Fair Shake on Saturday, and I'll have all the results from the Golf Regional. Light night in local sports last night, but there was a little bit of action in tennis. The Barrie Vikings hosted Evansville North and worked very nice host. They shut out the Huskies 5-0, South Knox 5-0 over Pike Central. Don't forget, on Sunday, the 60th annual IHSAA Tennis Pairing Show is at 6 p.m., followed by the Girls and Boys Soccer Pairing Show. Speaking of soccer, girls soccer last night, Barrie over Edgewood, 7-0. The Indiana Hoosiers open up their Big Ten schedule Friday night, 8 p.m. in Memorial Stadium, hosting Northwestern. Here's Coach Kurt Cignetti on what they've got to do to beat the Wildcats.
3: You know, you prepare for what they've shown on tape. You do what you do. We always create a few new things defensively. But it all starts with, in this particular game on defense, got to stop the run and contain that quarterback. And then don't let him throw it over our head, tackle in space, swarm the ball, dominate up front.
2: 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Many-time guest of Fair Shake, our good friend Connor Onion. The injury bug has hit NFL quarterbacks, and we got news on New York Giants QB Jackson Dart. He will reportedly have knee surgery after getting hurt Monday night in the game against the Rams. Dart is expected to make a full recovery, but his 2026 season is over. And Jaden Daniels, the Washington Commander QB1, he has a dislocated elbow, his second in a couple of years, and he will miss extended time. Good news out of Seattle, however, is Sam Darnold, their QB1, is back at practice after hurting his hip in week 1. My injury report this week is pretty simple. Everything hurts, but you know what? I'm going to try to be a good sport, as should you. This is Brino for the Rhodes Automotive Sports Desk.
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7: Good morning, everyone. Here's your latest forecast from the ABK Flooring and Weather Center. It looks like maybe a few breaks in the clouds later on today. Temperatures warming a little bit. So for today, again, we could see some breaks in the clouds as the day goes on. Highs into the mid-70s. Then for tonight, partly cloudy, dropping down to about 58. Then for tomorrow, Friday, same thing. Partly sunny, back in the mid-70s. Looking ahead to the weekend, kind of the same pattern. Partly sunny skies, high Saturday and Sunday, both days in the mid-70s. And that's your latest forecast. I'm WTWO meteorologist Jesse Walk.
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2: Good morning, everyone. Here's your latest forecast from the ABK Flooring and Weather Center. It looks like maybe a few breaks in the clouds later on today. Temperatures warming a little bit. So for today, again, we could see some breaks in the clouds as the day goes on. Highs into the mid-70s. Then for tonight, partly cloudy, dropping down to about 58. Then for tomorrow, Friday, same thing. Partly sunny, back in the mid-70s. Looking ahead to the weekend, kind of the same pattern. Partly sunny skies, high Saturday and Sunday, both days in the mid-70s. And that's your latest forecast. I'm WTWO meteorologist Jesse Walk.
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0: Well, the Garth Brooks train is stopping in a lot of places. The next place he is planning on going, Tulsa. He's going to be at the BOK Center October 23rd through the 25th. You know he's going to add shows. He does it in every place he goes. The Blame It All on My Roots tour will be there. Now, that show goes on sale next Friday.
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7: It's going to be a big, big fuel bill.
3: West Central Indiana farmer Kevin Cox says $6 diesel takes a quick toll on a producer's bottom line.
8: Keep the machines running to keep all the semis on the road. I mean, you're 500 to 1,000 gallons a day. Really, really challenging trying to keep the operation in the black.
3: Central Missouri farmer Jordan Brady Huff says he has his diesel supply secured for the fall, but
9: we can't hold a whole bunch, so we've got what we need for harvest here, and then after that, we need to start thinking about locking.
3: Northeast Nebraska farmer Greg Anderson says he's using biodiesel, which is a cheaper alternative and also supports the soybean industry.
10: The biodiesel did not flow through the Strait of Hormuz. It did not come from a foreign country. It came right from here. The way to expand that is just to keep on using biodiesel in many applications.
3: Southeast Missouri farmer Aaron Porter says he's in a wait-and-see mode.
11: Kind of hard to tell, you know, what's going to happen if we get the Iran deal figured out. And if Ukraine would stop bombing Russian oil, then we would probably be in a little better shape.
3: Brian Whaley operates Whaley Cattle in Eagle Grove, Iowa, and is the CEO of the Iowa Cattlemen's Association. He tells Brownfield diesel costs have also put significant pressure on cattle producers.
4: That's going to be a challenge coming into this fall, depending upon if they've forward contracted that or if they're having to get it at whatever today's price is. It's a marginal business, and margins were already tight. You add some of those additional inputs on, that's going to make it that much tougher to be a little bit more profitable.
3: According to AAA, the national average price of diesel reached $6.52 per gallon on Wednesday, up from $3.69 per gallon this time last year. Ag economist Josh Maples with Mississippi State University Extension says there aren't a lot of risk management options for producers.
11: The risk management opportunities on diesel or fuel, you know, to lock in anything that might be considered low, that there's nothing really right now. You know, that would have had to been done months ago. You know, now we're in this high price environment, and the things I'm encouraging producers right now is, I think a lot of producers already do this, but if you don't already factor in, you know, transportation cost into your cost of production or into your purchasing decisions, that's a key thing to do. And I do think we're seeing that happen already. And that's part of the reason that we've seen some decreases in cattle prices, especially.
12: Good morning, everyone. Here's your latest forecast from the ABK Florian Weather Center. It looks like maybe a few breaks in the clouds later on today. Temperatures warming a little bit. So for today, again, we could see some breaks in the clouds as the day goes on. Highs into the mid-70s. Then for tonight, partly cloudy, dropping down to about 58. Then for tomorrow, Friday, same thing. Partly sunny, back in the mid-70s. Looking ahead to the weekend, kind of the same pattern. Partly sunny skies, high Saturday and Sunday, both days in the mid-70s. And that's your latest forecast. I'm WTWO meteorologist Jesse Walk.
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13: Breaking news this hour from Town Hall. I'm Rich Thomason. First, they'll talk. Then they'll dine. President Trump will host Chinese President Xi for talks at the White House today. This evening, it's a lavish state dinner. A U.S.-China trade truce, which was supposed to expire in November, has been extended to January. The BBC's Stephen McDonnell in Beijing.
14: There's no way Xi Jinping could leave the U.S. without the tariff peace continuing. Both leaders will speak about the progress that they're making and the warm friendship between their countries. But there are these huge differences. For example, Donald Trump doesn't agree with Xi Jinping on the extent to which AI should be regulated. There's a disagreement over the supply of US semiconductors to China and Chinese rare earths to the US. And of course, don't forget, they're both competing for global dominance.
13: Australian Prime Minister Anthony Albanese says he's extremely concerned about OpenAI's security breach of a government website. He says the AI pioneer took too long to report the incident. An OpenAI agent infiltrated an Australian Health Department website on June 18th. The incident was reported to Australian officials in September. Federal judge is blocked for 2 weeks. President Trump's ban of three media outlets from the White House grounds. U.S. District Judge Timothy Kelly says CNN, MS Now, and Politico must have their access restored. Israeli Prime Minister Netanyahu will address the U.N. General Assembly today, expected to rebuke New York Mayor Zohran Mamdani for accusing Israel of a horrific genocide against Palestinians. Netanyahu accuses the mayor of supporting Hamas. Watching Wall Street this morning, stock futures have been in the red so far. The Dow futures are down 214 points. NASDAQ futures off 326. More on these stories, townhall.com.
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16: 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Davies County's commissioners met yesterday. Odin's fire chief urged commissioners to move forward with consideration of a Madison Township fire district. He warned that an unresolved dispute over fire protection arrangements could threaten medical first response and rescue services. He said the department remains active. Commissioners agreed to contact local officials to discuss the situation, but took no action on the proposed district. Commissioners also tabled a proposed build-operate transfer agreement for plumbing repairs at the security center and boiler and control upgrades. Officials want more information about the process, funding, and how it compares with traditional bidding before proceeding. In other business, commissioners approved a resolution to sell two community corrections modular buildings for $20,000, contingent on the buyer acquiring the property beneath them. Community Corrections is preparing to move into the former Purdue Extension offices. The Highway Department reported completing 27 miles of centerline markings, focusing on hills, curves, and school areas. Bids for the 2027 roadwork and materials will be opened October 27th. And commissioners also heard an update on Alfordsville's $750,000 grant for water system improvements and discussed possible temporary financial assistance while the town awaits grant funds. No funding commitment was made. Today is a big day in Daviess County. The Odin Locker will celebrate the grand opening of their newly expanded store in Odin all day. Memories 107.9 will be broadcasting live and giving away great prizes at the Odin Locker today from 10 a.m. to noon. And our community foundation will celebrate 5 years tonight at the Commons on Main Street in Washington from 4:30 to 6:30 p.m. Chris Jarrett, director of the foundation, says it is amazing how much the funds have grown in 5 years.
17: There's so many ways to give, and it just find what you're passionate about and what organization you want to help or how you want to give back. But we've, over that 5 years, we're over $13 million in assets now. So it's amazing how much it's grown.
16: Board member Chance Berry says during the celebration tonight, they have a special event planned.
18: The one of the neat things that we're going to do with this celebration is we have a generous donor that's offered up $2,500, and we're going to draw five people who will then have the choice of where that $500 is designated to. So of the 70-plus funds, you could pick from one of those that you're passionate about, or you could even use that $500 to start your own fund.
16: Memories 107.9 will be broadcasting live tonight at the Commons with our community foundation and celebrating 5 years with the group from 4:30 to 6:30 p.m. The Ligoti Police Department's accepting applications for a probationary patrolman through Thursday, October 8th. Applications are available at the department at 401 North JFK Avenue or by emailing police@ligoti.in.gov. Completed applications can be returned in person or by email. Physical agility testing, written testing, and panel interviews begin on Friday, October 9th. Knox County residents have until 4 p.m. Friday to submit written comments for or against the proposed Lucky Point Energy Project. Comments can be delivered in person, mailed, or emailed to the Area Plan Commission Executive Director Colt Michaels. A public hearing is scheduled for October 6th at 6 p.m. at the Vincennes Water Plant on River Road. The application is available for review at the Commission's North 7th Street office. Five Indianapolis police officers face charges after allegedly misusing the Flock license plate camera system to track people for personal reasons. Marion County Prosecutor Ryan Mears says the officers conducted thousands of unauthorized searches, many involving spouses, former partners, and other personal relationships. All five face fraud and official misconduct charges. An officer also faces two counts of stalking for allegedly using the system to locate and approach two women. Mears called for an independent oversight of the technology and says additional cases remain under investigation. Beginning around Thursday, October 1st, crews will begin lane closures on State Road 64 near Francisco. These lane closures will occur between Cross Street and County Road 750 East. The lane closure will allow for a slide correction project. This work should last through the end of October, depending on weather, and one lane will remain open through the work zone. And we have one obituary announcement. Jack Hudson passed away on September 15th. Visitation will be Thursday, October 15th from noon to 2 p.m. at Goodwin Sievers in Vincennes. The celebration of life will follow from 2 to 3 p.m. at the funeral home. A brief graveside service will then be held at Memorial Park Cemetery. All are invited to a reception from 3:30 to 5:30 p.m. at the Cypress Hills Golf Club in Vincennes. Jack Hudson was 92 years old. And that's a look at news from the First Merchants Newsroom on WAMW.
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12: Good morning, everyone. Here's your latest forecast from the ABK Flooring Weather Center. It looks like maybe a few breaks in the clouds later on today. Temperatures warming a little bit because we may get at least some peaks of sunshine, but basically the same weather pattern with dry conditions and mild temperatures will last right through the weekend. So for today, again, we could see some breaks in the clouds as the day goes on. Highs into the mid-70s. Then for tonight, partly cloudy, dropping down to about 58. Then for tomorrow, Friday, same thing. Partly sunny, back in the mid-70s. Looking ahead to the weekend, kind of the same pattern. Partly sunny skies, high Saturday and Sunday, both days, in the mid-70s. And that's your latest forecast. I'm WTWO meteorologist Jesse Walker.
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0: I am sad because Dolly Parton would have never allowed this family squabbling that's going on right now, because everybody's mad. Of course, they say this. They're trying to create the narrative that everybody's mad at her nephew, Brian Seaver, who was the head of her security for 20 years. But Dolly's sisters have come out and said, listen, nobody's mad at Brian. This is between Brian and Dolly's manager, Danny. That's where all this is coming from. So I think once those two can figure out where they meet in the middle, which doesn't look like they're gonna, I think the family should step in. But one of the problems is, was Danny was left in charge of a lot of the foundation. So he gets to make the call on where the money goes. That's why, that's the total thing about this. No matter what it ends up happening, it's always money that's involved.
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2: From Shake Broadcasting Sports and the Rhodes Automotive Sports Desk, I'm Brian Emmon. Good morning, everybody. Got information on the Golf Regional, which will take place tomorrow in Terre Haute at Holman Links. The Barree Vikings are in wave number 3 off the first tee box. They tee off from 9:50 to 10:22. They play alongside Terre Haute South and Castle. In wave number 2 off the 10th tee, from 9:10 to 9:42, it's Pike Central, Jasper, and Evansville North. And in wave number 3, off the 10th tee from 9:50 to 10:22, it's the Washington Hatchets. They'll be playing alongside Seymour and West Vigo. Good luck to all the local golfers, and tune in to Fair Shake on Saturday, and I'll have all the results from the Golf Regional. Light night in local sports last night, but there was a little bit of action in tennis. The Barree Vikings hosted Evansville North and were very nice host. They shut out the Huskies 5-0, South Knox 5-0 over Pike Central. Don't forget, on Sunday, the 60th annual IHSAA Tennis Pairing Show is at 6 p.m., followed by the Girls and Boys Soccer Pairing Show. Speaking of soccer, girls soccer last night, Barree over Edgewood 7-0. The Indiana Hoosiers open up their Big Ten schedule Friday night, 8 p.m. in Memorial Stadium, hosting Northwestern. Here's Coach Kurt Cignetti on what they've got to do to beat the Wildcats.
3: You know, you prepare for what they've shown on tape. You do what you do. We always create a few new things defensively. But it all starts with, in this particular game on defense, got to stop the run and contain that quarterback. And then don't let them throw it over our head, tackle in space, swarm the ball, dominate up front.
2: 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Many-time guest of Fair Shake, our good friend Connor Onion. The injury bug has hit NFL quarterbacks, and we got news on New York Giants QB Jackson Dart. He will reportedly have knee surgery after getting hurt Monday night in the game against the Rams. Dart is expected to make a full recovery, but his 2026 season is over. And Jaden Daniels, the Washington Commander QB1, he has a dislocated elbow, his second in a couple of years, and he will miss extended time. Good news out of Seattle, however, is Sam Darnold, their QB1, is back at practice after hurting his hip in week 1. My injury report this week is pretty simple. Everything hurts, but you know what? I'm going to try to be a good sport, as should you. This is Brino for the Rhodes Automotive Sports Desk.
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8: Good morning, everyone. Here's your latest forecast from the ABK Flooring and Weather Center. It looks like maybe a few breaks in the clouds later on today. Temperatures warming a little bit. So for today, again, we could see some breaks in the clouds as the day goes on. Highs into the mid-70s. Then for tonight, partly cloudy, dropping down to about 58. Then for tomorrow, Friday, same thing. Partly sunny, back in the mid-70s. Looking ahead to the weekend, kind of the same pattern. Partly sunny skies, high Saturday and Sunday, both days in the mid-70s. And that's your latest forecast. I'm WTWO meteorologist Jesse Walk.
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0: Hudson Westbrook has been working in the studio. Now, each artist has a different way they approach a studio day. So what do you do to get ready to be in the studio all day long?
1: Yeah, usually I have to wake up like an hour before, like 2 hours before, drink like a Celsius, drink a water, take a cold shower, like wake up, and then I'm ready to go. It's usually like I gotta be awake and like my mind has to be, you know, fresh.
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0: October 10th, as the Buffalo Trace Festival is excited to welcome season 19 American Idol winner and country music star Chase Beckham.
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4: Good morning, everyone. Here's your latest forecast from the ABK Flooring Weather Center. It looks like maybe a few breaks in the clouds later on today. Temperatures warming a little bit. So for today, again, we could see some breaks in the clouds as the day goes on. Highs into the mid-70s. Then for tonight, partly cloudy, dropping down to about 58. Then for tomorrow, Friday, same thing. Partly sunny, back in the mid-70s. Looking ahead to the weekend, kind of the same pattern. Partly sunny skies, high Saturday and Sunday, both days in the mid-70s. And that's your latest forecast. I'm WTWO meteorologist Jesse Walker.
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friends say we're a little country. 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

0: So I'm not sure if you saw the video of a dog named Nash that was greeted by a guy breaking into his home. John Klein broke into the second story of Nash's house. Nash, not really the guard dog. Nash started bringing him stuffies and wanted him to play. This guy was not interested in playing because he was trying to, well, rob them. Now, Nash went and brought three different toys to him, completely ignored. Although, what he didn't realize is this was all on camera because Dante and Stephanie could see that he was just trying to get the, you know, the guy to play with him. And of course, that's not what happened. Of course, in Nash's defense, he was holding a mare because all the cops were on the way. Five humans, 10 sets of hands. And of course, he got all the ear scratches and he got his fuzzy red toy back. But John was arrested and taken to jail. And we can all agree that Nash is not a guard dog.
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7: Good morning, everyone. Here's your latest forecast from the ABK Flooring Weather Center. It looks like maybe a few breaks in the clouds later on today. Temperatures warming a little bit. So for today, again, we could see some breaks in the clouds as the day goes on. Highs into the mid-70s. Then for tonight, partly cloudy, dropping down to about 58. Then for tomorrow, Friday, same thing. Partly sunny, back in the mid-70s. Looking ahead to the weekend, kind of the same pattern. Partly sunny skies, high Saturday and Sunday, both days in the mid-70s. And that's your latest forecast. I'm WTWO meteorologist Jesse Walker.
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2: Breaking news this hour from Town Hall. Armitage Thomason. Two presidents have a packed agenda for today's White House talks.
3: China's President Xi Jinping arrived in Washington Wednesday. President Trump traveling out to Joint Base Andrews in Maryland, along with First Lady Melania Trump, to meet Xi and his wife, Peng Li Yuan, plainside.
4: One of his motivations for coming here is
3: Bonnie Lin at the Center for Strategic and International Studies.
4: To be able to engage with President Trump, encourage President Trump to, in some ways, bring in what he believes to be hawks within the Trump administration.
3: Treasury Secretary Scott Bessent says the two leaders will extend a trade truce, which had been set to expire in November, until January. Ben Thomas, Washington.
2: The judge says President Trump must let him in. U.S. District Judge Timothy Kelly says MS Now, CNN, and Politico must have their White House access restored for now. Ruling the president's ban on those media outlets is likely unconstitutional. He also rejects the administration's national security arguments. First, it was the Kennedy Center. Now, President Trump's aides may want his name on another iconic Washington landmark.
5: They're reportedly considering adding the president's name to Ford's Theater, where President Abraham Lincoln was assassinated in 1865. Staff members are circulating a list of government sites that could potentially have the president's name added to them, including Ford's Theater, according to reports citing people familiar with the discussions. An administration official told news outlets that the idea had been discussed, but they weren't sure about the status.
2: Correspondent Bill Alexander. The CEOs of Anthropic and OpenAI have told the UN Security Council that stepped-up global coordination is needed to control any risks posed by artificial intelligence. The Dow futures down 156 points. NASDAQ futures off close to 300 points. More on these stories, townhall.com.
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8: 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Davies County's commissioners met yesterday. Odin's fire chief urged commissioners to move forward with consideration of a Madison Township fire district. He warned that an unresolved dispute over fire protection arrangements could threaten medical first response and rescue services. He said the department remains active. Commissioners agreed to contact local officials to discuss the situation, but took no action on the proposed district. Commissioners also tabled a proposed build-operate-transfer agreement for plumbing repairs at the security center and boiler and control upgrades. Officials want more information about the process, funding, and how it compares with traditional bidding before proceeding. In other business, commissioners approved a resolution to sell two community corrections modular buildings for $20,000, contingent on the buyer acquiring the property beneath them. Community Corrections is preparing to move into the former Purdue Extension offices. The Highway Department reported completing 27 miles of centerline markings, focusing on hills, curves, and school areas. Bids for the 2027 roadwork and materials will be opened October 27th. And commissioners also heard an update on Alfordsville's $750,000 grant for water system improvements and discussed possible temporary financial assistance while the town awaits grant funds. No funding commitment was made. Today is a big day in Daviess County. The Odin Locker will celebrate the grand opening of their newly expanded store in Odin all day. Memories 107.9 will be broadcasting live and giving away great prizes at the Odin Locker today from 10 a.m. to noon. And our community foundation will celebrate 5 years tonight at the Commons on Main Street in Washington from 4:30 to 6:30 p.m. Chris Jarrett, director of the foundation, says it is amazing how much the funds have grown in 5 years.
9: There's so many ways to give, and it just find what you're passionate about and what organization you want to help or how you want to give back. But we've, over that 5 years, we're over $13 million in assets now. So it's amazing how much it's grown.
8: Board member Chance Berry says during the celebration tonight, they have a special event planned.
10: The one of the neat things that we're going to do with this celebration is we have a generous donor that's offered up $2,500, and we're going to draw five people who will then have the choice of where that $500 is designated to. So of the 70-plus funds, you could pick from one of those that you're passionate about, or you could even use that $500 to start your own fund.
8: Memories 107.9 will be broadcasting live tonight at the Commons with our community foundation and celebrating 5 years with the group from 4:30 to 6:30 p.m. The Ligoti Police Department's accepting applications for a probationary patrolman through Thursday, October 8th. Applications are available at the department at 401 North JFK Avenue or by emailing police@ligoti.in.gov. Completed applications can be returned in person or by email. Physical agility testing, written testing, and panel interviews begin on Friday, October 9th. Knox County residents have until 4 p.m. Friday to submit written comments for or against the proposed Lucky Point Energy Project. Comments can be delivered in person, mailed, or emailed to the Area Plan Commission Executive Director Colt Michaels. A public hearing is scheduled for October 6th at 6 p.m. at the Vincennes Water Plant on River Road. The application is available for review at the Commission's North 7th Street office. Five Indianapolis police officers face charges after allegedly misusing the Flock license plate camera system to track people for personal reasons. Marion County Prosecutor Ryan Mears says the officers conducted thousands of unauthorized searches, many involving spouses, former partners, and other personal relationships. All five face fraud and official misconduct charges. An officer also faces two counts of stalking for allegedly using the system to locate and approach two women. Mears called for an independent oversight of the technology and says additional cases remain under investigation. Beginning around Thursday, October 1st, crews will begin lane closures on State Road 64 near Francisco. These lane closures will occur between Cross Street and County Road 750 East. The lane closure will allow for a slide correction project. This work should last through the end of October, depending on weather, and one lane will remain open through the work zone. And we have one obituary announcement. Jack Hudson passed away on September 15th. Visitation will be Thursday, October 15th from noon to 2 p.m. at Goodwin Seavers in Vincennes. The celebration of life will follow from 2 to 3 p.m. at the funeral home. A brief graveside service will then be held at Memorial Park Cemetery. All are invited to a reception from 3:30 to 5:30 p.m. at the Cypress Hills Golf Club in Vincennes. Jack Hudson was 92 years old. And that's a look at news from the First Merchants Newsroom on WAMW.
11: Good morning, everyone. Here's your latest forecast from the ABK Flooring Weather Center. It looks like maybe a few breaks in the clouds later on today. Temperatures warming a little bit because we may get at least some peaks of sunshine, but basically the same weather pattern with dry conditions and mild temperatures will last right through the weekend. So for today, again, we could see some breaks in the clouds as the day goes on, highs into the mid-70s. Then for tonight, partly cloudy, dropping down to about 58. Then for tomorrow, Friday, same thing, partly sunny, back in the mid-70s. Looking ahead to the weekend, kind of the same pattern, partly sunny skies, high Saturday and Sunday, both days, in the mid-70s. And that's your latest forecast. I'm WTWO meteorologist Jesse Walker.
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12: We try to watch our weight, so our diet consists of Mountain Dew and... well, that's just about it.

When Taylor Swift announces something and people go crazy, that's just what happens. Taylor announced yesterday the Life of a Showgirl, the encore. This is an expanded edition. 4 extra songs and a new single will be out called Patient Zero. That's out tomorrow. And of course, you know for a fact that is going to be crazy when that comes out. She made the announcement and it had like 3 million likes in just a few hours.

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0: Luke Bryan is having a show in Nashville tonight at Bridgestone Arena. I was invited to go. I'm very excited because the name of the show is Luke Bryan and Friends, and that pretty much could be anybody. Now, they put all these AI pictures up. And of course, people are going, "That's just AI. No one believes it." Yeah, this stuff is real. I think Luke Combs is a part of this. Darius Rucker, Dierks Bentley, Jason Aldean, and I think Florida Georgia Line is one of these as well. Old Dominion, I think, could be a part of this. And they still say Taylor Swift could be an option. If Taylor shows up, that's going to blow the roof off that place.
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3: Good morning, everyone. Here's your latest forecast from the ABK Flooring Weather Center. It looks like maybe a few breaks in the clouds later on today. Temperatures warming a little bit. So for today, again, we could see some breaks in the clouds as the day goes on. Highs into the mid-70s. Then for tonight, partly cloudy, dropping down to about 58. Then for tomorrow, Friday, same thing. Partly sunny, back in the mid-70s. Looking ahead to the weekend, kind of the same pattern. Partly sunny skies, high Saturday and Sunday, both days in the mid-70s. And that's your latest forecast. I'm WTWO meteorologist Jesse Walker.
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2: I knew I'd see her around. I'd be at some party, she'd show up and I'd be walking out. Or across some parking lot, hiding behind her sister. I'd look up, she'd be at the red light beside me in that white Maxima with the sticker on the back. I'd act.

these county lines, closing in on me. I see them everywhere together. It's hitting a little too close to home. She's so far gone, but she didn't go far. She

0: 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Oh, I added a bunch of stuff so we could get free shipping. 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
3: Davies Martin County REMC would like to invite all our members to our annual Member Appreciation Day on Thursday, October 8th at our office in Lagodi. 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We're also excited to announce that Zach's Creamery and Coffee will be joining us this year, and all members in attendance will receive a free coffee or ice cream. We've also got some great door prizes, information, and other goodies. 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
5: Good morning, everyone. Here's your latest forecast from the ABK Flooring Weather Center. It looks like maybe a few breaks in the clouds later on today. Temperatures warming a little bit. So for today, again, we could see some breaks in the clouds as the day goes on. Highs into the mid-70s. Then for tonight, partly cloudy, dropping down to about 58. Then for tomorrow, Friday, same thing. Partly sunny, back in the mid-70s. Looking ahead to the weekend, kind of the same pattern. Partly sunny skies, highs Saturday and Sunday, both days in the mid-70s. And that's your latest forecast. I'm WTWO meteorologist Jesse Walk.
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0: Well, looky here, a Thursday has come and gone. I want you to go out and make somebody's day. I want you to go and smile at somebody. Let's put some good out in the world. We need that right now. Gas is crazy. Groceries are crazy. It's expensive to try to just exist. But trust me, we're all going to do this. We're in this together. All right. Smile at somebody. Put some good out in the world. And I will meet you back here tomorrow.
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5: 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A slower finish to the week wouldn't be a big surprise for the cash hog market. The USDA's quarterly hogs and pigs report is out this afternoon, and the market is looking to see an update on total supplies along with production efficiency. Demand remains crucial, and the USDA reports a solid week of export sales. While there continues to be some bright spots in the demand sector, there are lingering long-term concerns about strength. Pork values closed lower yesterday, down $1.17 at $86.82. All of the primals were lower, and boxed beef was lower and sharply lower with light demand for moderate offerings.
6: In today's episode of Rooted in Results, Indiana farmer Gary Hendricks says consistency and performance are at the top of his list when it comes to making his seed selections. He tells Brownfield that's why he continues to plant Brevant Enlist E3 soybeans.
7: I started with a few, and in fact, this year, all my soybean crop is Brevant. It's very responsive to the treatments that we have done to them. We plant a lot of early 2-4 beans. In the years past, they have performed as well as any other maturity that I have planted. And it gets you in, gets you started, and gets you finished up. The season gets very far through. I'm very satisfied with the yields that we have been having in this game. You know, that's what it's all about. Been very happy with them. They've planted more and more of them every year.
6: For more information, visit Brevant.com.
8: Good morning, everyone. Here's your latest forecast from the ABK Florian Weather Center. It looks like maybe a few breaks in the clouds later on today. Temperatures warming a little bit. So for today, again, we could see some breaks in the clouds as the day goes on. Highs into the mid-70s. Then for tonight, partly cloudy, dropping down to about 58. Then for tomorrow, Friday, same thing. Partly sunny, back in the mid-70s. Looking ahead to the weekend, kind of the same pattern. Partly sunny skies, high Saturday and Sunday, both days in the mid-70s. And that's your latest forecast. I'm WTWO meteorologist Jesse Walker.
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1: Wiffles recognizes this week's Corn Belt Award winner, Casey Shorter from Sullivan High School, for her outstanding leadership qualities in school and in the community.
2: Casey plays softball and is involved in FFA, National Honor Society, among other clubs and organizations. She's busy volunteering, looking to give back and put a smile on some faces.
3: I believe that if I was in a situation where I needed help, somebody would help me, and I want to do the same for somebody that needed help.
2: Casey doesn't farm, but agriculture is still very important to her.
3: It's literally the seed of America. People don't realize how important it is. They're like, oh yeah, well I can just get food from like the supermarket. Well, farming produces that food.
2: She plans to study physical therapy, having experienced its benefits after multiple operations herself.
3: I want to be a physical therapist that athletes can go to and be like, yeah, well, I don't think I can ever play this sport again. Well, I'm like, well, you can because I did it.
1: Wiffles Hybrids, not a seed company, the corn company.
4: Breaking news this hour from Town Hall. I'm Rich Thomason. It was a rare honor that President Trump extended to visiting Chinese President Xi. Mr. Trump was at Joint Base Andrews to personally welcome Xi to the U.S. Today, correspondent Laura Winter says two presidents are getting down to business.
5: The two world leaders will talk about trade and AI, artificial intelligence. These two topics expected to dominate the conversation. After the meetings are over, a state dinner is scheduled for later this evening.
4: It's already been announced the U.S.-China trade truce is being extended to January. Unemployment claims edged lower last week. The Labor Department reports 197,000 people filed for unemployment, a drop of roughly 1,000 from the previous week's revised total. No comment from the White House on a judge's ruling, temporarily striking down President Trump's White House ban on CNN, MS Now, and Politico.
6: Donald Trump stripped these three media organizations of their White House passes last Friday after accusing them of publishing verifiable falsehoods without providing examples. The outlets said it was because the president did not like their reporting and that the ban violated the U.S. Constitution's protections for a free press and free speech and due process protections. A lawyer for the government urged the judge not to restore the reporters' passes until after a visit by China's President Xi Jinping, citing national security concerns.
4: The BBC's Ione Wells says President Trump previously indicated there would be an appeal of any ruling that did not go his way. Parts of coastal Virginia, the Tidewater region, are flooded this morning. A powerful storm is cracking up in the Atlantic. The early season nor'easter expected to move north, bringing winds and heavy surf to the Jersey Shore, coastal New York, and New England. It's expected to hang around for a few days. Stocks in the red on Wall Street. The Dow is down 255 points. The Nasdaq off 178. The S&P 32 points lower. More on these stories, townhall.com.
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9: Good morning, everyone. Here's your latest forecast from the ABK Flooring and Weather Center. It looks like maybe a few breaks in the clouds later on today. Temperatures warming a little bit. So for today, again, we could see some breaks in the clouds as the day goes on. Highs into the mid-70s. Then for tonight, partly cloudy, dropping down to about 58. Then for tomorrow, Friday, same thing. Partly sunny, back in the mid-70s. Looking ahead to the weekend, kind of the same pattern. Partly sunny skies, high Saturday and Sunday, both days in the mid-70s. And that's your latest forecast. I'm WTWO meteorologist Jesse Walk.
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0: Move on. That is Kevin Powers along with Shaboozy. Dairy Queen is moving right along into the holiday season. Yep, they are ready for Halloween. And this all begins on Monday. They're rolling out a Halloween-themed Spellbound series of treats, including the Enchanted Oreo Blizzard, Bubble Brew DQ Sparkler, Ghost Pepper Sauce, and a limited edition Mystery Blizzard Buddy Plush. So again, that starts on Monday. Yes, Halloween will be here before you know it. Lainey Wilson and John Mayer up next with Phone Keys Wallet.
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6: 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Greg Bateman and Mike Wagner will be on the call for that one.
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3: Good morning, everyone. Here's your latest forecast from the ABK Flooring Weather Center. It looks like maybe a few breaks in the clouds later on today. Temperatures warming a little bit. So for today, again, we could see some breaks in the clouds as the day goes on. Highs into the mid-70s. Then for tonight, partly cloudy, dropping down to about 58. Then for tomorrow, Friday, same thing. Partly sunny, back in the mid-70s. Looking ahead to the weekend, kind of the same pattern. Partly sunny skies, high Saturday and Sunday, both days in the mid-70s. And that's your latest forecast. I'm WTWO meteorologist Jesse Walk.
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1: It is time now to Take Five for your community, and Take Five is brought to you by German American Bank. Our guest is the lovely and always pleasant Martha from Stolz Lakeview. She's wearing a different hat today, though. She's going to tell us about Praise in the Park coming up this weekend. Martha, always great having you on the show. Good morning. How are you today?
2: Good morning, Dwayne. It's always great to be with you as well. I'm doing fine.
1: Well, Praise in the Park. First of all, as we said before we went on, praise to the good Lord above. We're going to have beautiful weather this weekend. And what a weekend to head out to the park and enjoy some great live music and fellowship.
2: That's right. Here in Lagodi, Redeeming Grace CWM, which stands for Center for Women's Ministries, does an annual fundraiser because it's a not-for-profit organization here in Lagodi, and it serves Martin County. And so here in the Lagodi Park, we're going to do what we call Praise in the Park.
1: You've done this, I think, what, 2-3 years now, maybe longer?
2: Yeah. This is our third year. And it's from 2 to 6. So it's all afternoon and into the evening. And we've got 4 local bands coming there to play.
1: That's awesome.
2: Their names are Lake Fire Worship, Luke Stone Band, we've got Circle of Friends, and a Youth Praise Band.
1: And they're all performing Saturday in the park.
2: Yes, they each do about an hour. And so then in the meantime, we grill the marinated turkey tenders from Odin Locker. And we do we have some hot dogs for, you know, somebody that wants that as well. We have other, you know, we make homemade desserts like brownies and cookies and snack mix. And I'll make my famous homemade wassail. And it's going to be cool enough that might taste kind of yummy. And the best part is the entire event is a free will donation.
1: Whatever you want to give, whatever is in your heart to give. I want to talk a little bit about the ministry, Martha, because you help a lot of people there, and it's a great volunteer organization, nonprofit in the Lagodi area. For those not familiar, tell us a little bit about the ministry itself.
2: Yes, thank you, Dwayne. We are all volunteers, ladies that go there and serve. We minister to the women of Martin County. Other counties can come sometimes, and we do. There's no charge for any of this. Peer counseling, which is a one-on-one, ladies just wanting to come in and talk and share. We have Bible studies. We do support groups, programs like Making Peace with Your Past. We do grief share. We do several different groups like that. And then every Wednesday morning, we have a Bible study at 9:30.
1: It's a great group, I'm telling you, folks. And where is the actual center located there in Lagodi?
2: It is on 300 Williams Street in Lagodi, which maybe people would recognize more. It's right behind the new DG Market there as you're going north out of on 231.
1: Well, again, come out this Saturday. Enjoy Praise in the Park. 4 awesome bands performing live music. Bring your lawn chairs. It's going to be a perfect fall afternoon to enjoy the music and great food and whatever's in your heart to give to the women's ministry there in Lagodi. Every dollar counts, and they'll put it back to good use. I just want to stress to everybody to get out. Bring the families out. Enjoy some great food and live music and have a day at the Lagodi Park from 2 to 6 p.m. this Saturday. Anything else we need to throw in this morning, Martha?
2: You did perfect, Dwayne. Thank you so much. I wanted to mention the lawn chairs, and you did.
1: Well, we are glad to help get the word out for you. Keep up the good work, Martha. It's always great having you on the show, and I know you're going to be busy Saturday. It's going to be a beautiful day for this fun event. Thank you so much.
2: Thank you, Dwayne. Appreciate you.
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8: 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Sweet swirling is so
9: good. Good morning, everyone. Here's your latest forecast from the ABK Flooring Weather Center. It looks like maybe a few breaks in the clouds later on today. Temperatures warming a little bit. So for today, again, we could see some breaks in the clouds as the day goes on. Highs into the mid-70s. Then for tonight, partly cloudy, dropping down to about 58. Then for tomorrow, Friday, same thing. Partly sunny, back in the mid-70s. Looking ahead to the weekend, kind of the same pattern. Partly sunny skies, highs Saturday and Sunday, both days in the mid-70s. And that's your latest forecast. I'm WTWO meteorologist Jesse Walker.
10: 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We just know the best country songs.

0: Loving life again, that is Ella Langley, and much congratulations to her. Her song, Choosin' Texas, has now broken records, even more of them. Now, the longest song atop the Billboard Hot 100 after 23 weeks at number one, it has passed up Mariah Carey's All I Want for Christmas Is You. So again, much congratulations to Ella. Dustin Lynch is next with Mind Reader.
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9: Good morning, everyone. Here's your latest forecast from the ABK Flooring Weather Center. It looks like maybe a few breaks in the clouds later on today. Temperatures warming a little bit. So for today, again, we could see some breaks in the clouds as the day goes on. Highs into the mid-70s. Then for tonight, partly cloudy, dropping down to about 58. Then for tomorrow, Friday, same thing. Partly sunny, back in the mid-70s. Looking ahead to the weekend, kind of the same pattern. Partly sunny skies, high Saturday and Sunday, both days in the mid-70s. And that's your latest forecast. I'm WTWO meteorologist Jesse Walk.
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0: Skinny Chesney with Carry On. Let's do it. Let's go back in time. This day in history, September 24th. Our first stop is the year 1968. That is when 60 Minutes premiered on CBS. On this date in 1998, the government began issuing a new, harder to counterfeit $20 bill. And in 2022, Farm Aid was held in Raleigh, North Carolina, featuring Willie Nelson, John Mellencamp, and Dave Matthews. And there you have it, this day in history. Darius Rucker is up next. But it goes like
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2: Good morning, everyone. Here's your latest forecast from the ABK Flooring and Weather Center. It looks like maybe a few breaks in the clouds later on today. Temperatures warming a little bit. So for today, again, we could see some breaks in the clouds as the day goes on. Highs into the mid-70s. Then for tonight, partly cloudy, dropping down to about 58. Then for tomorrow, Friday, same thing. Partly sunny, back in the mid-70s. Looking ahead to the weekend, kind of the same pattern. Partly sunny skies, high Saturday and Sunday, both days in the mid-70s. And that's your latest forecast. I'm WTWO meteorologist Jesse Walk.
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'Cause she's a gold digger with a quick trigger. 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

0: want my horse back.
1: That's Cody Johnson with Horse Back. I had no idea that this was a thing, but apparently it's gotten so bad that a job recruiter on TikTok has posted this as a warning to Gen Z to stop bringing iced coffee to interviews, as it's perceived as disrespectful to the potential employers. So I don't get on TikTok that often. Every now and then I do. It's just such a time, like, it just, you get on there and like, boop, boop, like all social media, and like 2 hours, 3 hours is gone. And you're like, wait, what happened? Right? You know, it just takes you one place to another. So I try my hardest to avoid some of them, or at least limit myself. But I had no idea. I hadn't seen anything about that yet. So if you've got an interview coming up soon, no matter what generation you're from, I'm thinking maybe it's not a good idea to bring iced coffee with you. Leave your liquids behind. Okay, just focus on the interview. Mitchell Tenpenny is next with Truth About You.
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11: Good morning, everyone. Here's your latest forecast from the ABK Flooring Weather Center. It looks like maybe a few breaks in the clouds later on today. Temperatures warming a little bit. So for today, again, we could see some breaks in the clouds as the day goes on. Highs into the mid-70s. Then for tonight, partly cloudy, dropping down to about 58. Then for tomorrow, Friday, same thing. Partly sunny, back in the mid-70s. Looking ahead to the weekend, kind of the same pattern. Partly sunny skies, high Saturday and Sunday, both days in the mid-70s. And that's your latest forecast. I'm WTWO meteorologist Jesse Walk.
12: We are the General. Country for the country.

we could sing, we'd audition to be on the road. You know, that singing show with Keith Urban and Blake Shelton. But we can't, so we'll just keep singing in the shower right here in Washington. We are the General. We are the General.

0: Some empty words from Corey Kent. A little celebrity gossip for you this morning. Former Home Improvement co-star, if you remember that show, little Jonathan Taylor Thomas, not so little anymore. He's now 45. But he was recently arrested for public intoxication and resisting a deputy in Westlake Village, California. I hope he gets it together. I hate hearing those child actors, you know, things are going on and so I hope he gets the help he needs, you know, whatever's going on there. Hopefully he finds happiness again and gets on the right path. Put out those positive vibes. Stella Lefty is next with Boston.
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3: Soybeans and hogs are lower. Corn and cattle are mixed. I'm John Perkins with a Brownfield Market Update. Speed wins. That's why Stein is focused on delivering higher-yielding genetics faster than the competition, and why they release more new Enlist E3 lines than any other company. Soybeans are down and corn's mostly weak as they both wait to see what happens during this meeting with China. November beans are 3/4 lower at 1317 and a quarter. January's down 2 at 1331 and 3/4. December's up 1/4 at 529 and a half. March is down 1/2 at 543. Live cattle are mostly higher and feeders are up waiting for direct business to get underway. October live's down 47 at 220.45. December's up 30 at 222.65. October feeders are 47 higher at 333.80. And on profit-taking and demand questions, October hogs are down 40 at 79.47. December's 85 lower at 69.47. Brown feet.
4: Wiffles recognizes this week's Corn Belt Award winner, Casey Shorter from Sullivan High School, for her outstanding leadership qualities in school and in the community.
5: Casey plays softball and is involved in FFA, National Honor Society, among other clubs and organizations. 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
6: 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Well, I'm like, well, you can because I did it.
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8: Good morning, everyone. Here's your latest forecast from the ABK Flooring Weather Center. It looks like maybe a few breaks in the clouds later on today. Temperatures warming a little bit. So for today, again, we could see some breaks in the clouds as the day goes on. Highs into the mid-70s. Then for tonight, partly cloudy, dropping down to about 58. Then for tomorrow, Friday, same thing. Partly sunny, back in the mid-70s. Looking ahead to the weekend, kind of the same pattern. Partly sunny skies, high Saturday and Sunday, both days in the mid-70s. And that's your latest forecast. I'm WTWO meteorologist Jesse Walk.
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2: Breaking news this hour at Town Hall. I'm Bob Agnew in Washington. Two presidents have a packed agenda for today's White House talks.
3: China's President Xi Jinping arrived in Washington Wednesday. President Trump traveling out to Joint Base Andrews in Maryland, along with First Lady Melania Trump, to meet Xi and his wife, Peng Liyuan, plainside.
4: One of his motivations for coming here is
3: Bonnie Lin at the Center for Strategic and International Studies.
4: To be able to engage with President Trump, encourage President Trump to, in some ways, rein in what he believes to be hawks within the Trump administration.
3: Treasury Secretary Scott Bessent says the two leaders will extend a trade truce, which had been set to expire in November, until January. Ben Thomas, Washington.
2: The CEOs of Anthropic and OpenAI told the UN Security Council stepped up global coordination is needed to control the risk posed by artificial intelligence. Their comments came amid revelations that several AI models have gone rogue in one way or the other. Many fear that it could get out of control, even beyond human control. For the first time, the Kennedy Center might have a new name. Now President Trump's aides want his name on other iconic Washington landmarks.
5: They're reportedly considering adding the president's name to Ford's Theater, where President Abraham Lincoln was assassinated in 1865. Staff members are circulating a list of government sites that could potentially have the president's name added to them, including Ford's Theater, according to reports citing people familiar with the discussions. An administration official told news outlets that the idea had been discussed, but they weren't sure about the status.
2: His correspondent Bill Alexander. Fewer Americans filed for unemployment benefits last week, with just 197,000 new claims reported. That's the lowest level since mid-July, and another sign that the U.S. job market remains strong despite a number of headwinds. On Wall Street, the Dow Jones Industrial Average struggling once again today. It's off 343 points. More at townhall.com.
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7: 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Davies County's commissioners met yesterday. Odin's fire chief urged commissioners to move forward with consideration of a Madison Township fire district. He warned that an unresolved dispute over fire protection arrangements could threaten medical first response and rescue services. He said the department remains active. Commissioners agreed to contact local officials to discuss the situation, but took no action on the proposed district. Commissioners also tabled a proposed build-operate transfer agreement for plumbing repairs at the security center and boiler and control upgrades. Officials want more information about the process, funding, and how it compares with traditional bidding before proceeding. In other business, commissioners approved a resolution to sell 2 community corrections modular buildings for $20,000, contingent on the buyer acquiring the property beneath them. Community Corrections is preparing to move into the former Purdue Extension offices. The Highway Department reported completing 27 miles of centerline markings, focusing on hills, curves, and school areas. Bids for the 2027 roadwork and materials will be opened October 27th. And commissioners also heard an update on Alfordsville's $750,000 grant for water system improvements and discussed possible temporary financial assistance while the town awaits grant funds. No funding commitment was made. Today is a big day in Daviess County. The Odin Locker will celebrate the grand opening of their newly expanded store in Odin all day. Memories 107.9 will be broadcasting live and giving away great prizes at the Odin Locker today from 10 a.m. to noon. And our community foundation will celebrate 5 years tonight at the Commons on Main Street in Washington from 4:30 to 6:30 p.m. Chris Jarrett, director of the foundation, says it is amazing how much the funds have grown in 5 years.
8: There are so many ways to give, and it just find what you're passionate about and what organization you want to help or how you want to give back. But we've, over that 5 years, we're over $13 million in assets now. So it's amazing how much it's grown.
7: Board member Chance Berry says during the celebration tonight, they have a special event planned.
9: The one of the neat things that we're going to do with this celebration is we have a generous donor that's offered up $2,500, and we're going to draw five people who will then have the choice of where that $500 is designated to. So of the 70-plus funds, you could pick from one of those that you're passionate about, or you could even use that $500 to start your own fund.
7: Memories 107.9 will be broadcasting live tonight at the Commons with our community foundation and celebrating 5 years with the group from 4:30 to 6:30 p.m. The Ligoti Police Department's accepting applications for a probationary patrolman through Thursday, October 8th. Applications are available at the department at 401 North JFK Avenue or by emailing police@ligoti.in.gov. Completed applications can be returned in person or by email. Physical agility testing, written testing, and panel interviews begin on Friday, October 9th. Knox County residents have until 4 p.m. Friday to submit written comments for or against the proposed Lucky Point Energy Project. Comments can be delivered in person, mailed, or emailed to the Area Plan Commission Executive Director Colt Michaels. A public hearing is scheduled for October 6th at 6 p.m. at the Vincennes Water Plant on River Road. The application is available for review at the Commission's North 7th Street office. Five Indianapolis police officers face charges after allegedly misusing the Flock license plate camera system to track people for personal reasons. Marion County Prosecutor Ryan Mears says the officers conducted thousands of unauthorized searches, many involving spouses, former partners, and other personal relationships. All five face fraud and official misconduct charges. An officer also faces two counts of stalking for allegedly using the system to locate and approach two women. Mears called for an independent oversight of the technology and says additional cases remain under investigation. Beginning around Thursday, October 1st, crews will begin lane closures on State Road 64 near Francisco. These lane closures will occur between Cross Street and County Road 750 East. The lane closure will allow for a slide correction project. This work should last through the end of October, depending on weather, and one lane will remain open through the work zone. And we have one obituary announcement. Jack Hudson passed away on September 15th. Visitation will be Thursday, October 15th from noon to 2 p.m. at Goodwin Seavers in Vincennes. The celebration of life will follow from 2 to 3 p.m. at the funeral home. A brief graveside service will then be held at Memorial Park Cemetery. All are invited to a reception from 3:30 to 5:30 p.m. at the Cypress Hills Golf Club in Vincennes. Jack Hudson was 92 years old. And that's a look at news from the First Merchants Newsroom on WAMW.
10: Good afternoon, everyone. Here's your latest forecast from the ABK Flooring and Weather Center. Sky's becoming partly cloudy today. Highs mid-70s. Tonight, partly cloudy down to 58. For tomorrow, partly sunny, a high of 75, partly sunny, highs mid to upper 70s over the weekend. And that's your latest forecast. I'm WTWO meteorologist Jesse Walker.
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It's that we're almost to the weekend song, okay? Hopefully it's going to pump you up, make you feel good about almost getting there, because technically it is Friday Eve. Here's Post and Blake.

0: No.
1: That is John Party with Boots Off. If you've ever done the job hunt, chances are you've probably gone to LinkedIn, right? That's where a lot of jobs are. Information about them, ways to apply. And oftentimes, they're scams. Okay, I dealt with that a lot when I was searching. But Jay Jones, got to give it up for this guy, a Chicago area job seeker. His mission now is to track down and eliminate fraudulent job listings online. So since late 2023, he's been doing this. He has removed nearly 60,000 fake job listings, mostly from LinkedIn, along with 7,000 suspicious recruiter profiles. So he uses all kinds of, you know, ways to, you know, figure it out, really do some digging to save other people a lot of time. So Jones tracks these operations across dozens of browser tabs daily. The fight has become a relentless pursuit to protect job seekers from exploitation. And I love that he is doing that. And you can find out more about him and, you know, just what he has done to, you know, call these folks out over on TechSpot. But again, Jay Jones, give it up for him. What a great guy, saving folks who are already, you know, heartbroken from a job loss, trying to search. It's not easy. And for him to be doing this for folks, it's just a great thing. So thanks to Jay. Luke Bryan is next with Country and She Knows It.
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2: Good afternoon, everyone. Here's your latest forecast from the ABK Flooring and Weather Center. Sky's becoming partly cloudy today. Highs mid-70s. Tonight, partly cloudy, down to 58. For tomorrow, partly sunny, a high of 75. Partly sunny, highs mid to upper 70s over the weekend. And that's your latest forecast. I'm WTWO meteorologist Jesse Walker.
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1: 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RTC Communications will present their Fall Fiber Festival on Main Street in downtown Washington at the Commons on Saturday, October 10th. 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It's the RTC Communications Fall Fiber Festival, one of the biggest events at the Commons each year, Saturday, October 10th. For all the details, visit the RTC Communications Facebook page for more information. And the Plainville Fall Market is set for Saturday, October 3rd at the Plainville Park. 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
2: Good afternoon, everyone. Here's your latest forecast from the ABK Florina Weather Center. Sky's becoming partly cloudy today, highs mid-70s. Tonight, partly cloudy, down to 58. For tomorrow, partly sunny, a high of 75. Partly sunny, highs mid to upper 70s over the weekend. And that's your latest forecast. I'm WTWO meteorologist Jesse Walker.
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0: Megan Maroney with Medicine, and Megan lent her voice to the new, well, it's coming out tomorrow officially, Kenny Chesney's new album, Silver Sands Marina, and they have a duet together, and I can't wait to hear it. The title alone has my interest. It's It Just Got Weird. That's the title of the song, but again, that's part of the album. That's coming out tomorrow from Kenny. And, you know, those two, they started hanging out on the road back in 2024 because Chesney's Sun Goes Down tour. She was one of the openers for that tour. And the two of them just had such a blast together. And, you know, they've sung a couple of times together. So looking forward to that tomorrow. And we are going to get to Kenny Chesney. He is on the way right after Zach Top, after the break.
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4: Cattle are mixed. Soybeans, corn, and hogs are lower. I'm John Perkins with a Brownfield Market Update. 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Most active November beans are down 6 at 13.12, and December corn is 3 and a quarter lower at 5.25 and 3 quarters. Live cattle are mixed and feeders are up as they wait for widespread direct business to get underway. October live is down $1.15 at $2.1977. December's 50 lower at $2.2185. October feeders are up 47 at $3.3380. And hogs are lower with some questions about demand. October's down 55 at $79.32. December's 80 lower at $69.52. Crude oil's just under 94 a barrel. John Perkins. Brown feed.
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6: Good afternoon, everyone. Here's your latest forecast from the ABK Florian Weather Center. Sky's becoming partly cloudy today, highs mid-70s. Tonight, partly cloudy down to 58. For tomorrow, partly sunny, a high of 75. Partly sunny, highs mid to upper 70s over the weekend. And that's your latest forecast. I'm WTWO meteorologist Jesse Walker.
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2: Breaking news this hour at Town Hall. I'm Bob Agnew in Washington. New unemployment claims fell slightly last week, dropping to 197,000. Layoffs remain historically low as most workers continue to enjoy solid job security. President Trump and his Chinese counterpart holding major talks today, and the future development of AI is considered to be perhaps the most important topic. Meanwhile, a bipartisan Senate committee is questioning the rise of those flock cameras now being used by police departments around the country.
3: Committee Chairman Republican Senator Josh Hawley of Missouri is concerned about Americans losing their privacy as more law enforcement agencies use the automated license plate readers. Hawley's panel has heard from a number of witnesses. These include a Florida woman who was wrongfully accused of leaving the scene of a deadly accident because of incorrect information from a flock camera.
2: That is Rich Thomason reporting. Australia's Prime Minister Anthony Albanese is worried and disappointed after an OpenAI security breach of a government health website.
4: Australian Prime Minister Anthony Albanese says he's upset and setting up a task force after an artificial intelligence security breach by OpenAI.
5: An OpenAI agent gaining unauthorized access into the public-facing Medicare Statistics Reporting Service portal.
4: The infiltration happened June 18th. But
2: powerful Hurricane Polo sent bands of heavy rain across Mexico's Pacific coast earlier today. Eric Blake, the National Hurricane Center.
6: And we'll be watching that for the next several days as the system is expected to move generally west-northwestward, but then recurve back toward the Baja California Peninsula.
2: Polo forecast to maintain Category 5 strength as it skirts Mexico's coast over the next few days. Further west, it's Tropical Storm Nolo churning up about 295 miles south of South Point, Hawaii. It's forecast to become a hurricane by sometime tonight. More on these stories at townhall.com.
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8: Good afternoon, everyone. Here's your latest forecast from the ABK Florian Weather Center. Sky's becoming partly cloudy today. Highs mid-70s. Tonight, partly cloudy down to 58. For tomorrow, partly sunny, a high of 75. Partly sunny, highs mid to upper 70s over the weekend. And that's your latest forecast. I'm WTWO meteorologist Jesse Walker.
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Last week, these guys had their Low Cash Golf Bash, which raised money for first responders and military families to place on Hilton Head Island. It's Low Cash with Hometown Home.

I Didn't Come Here to Leave. That is Chris Young. If you missed it in theaters, Toy Story 5. Well, if you are someone you know has Disney Plus, yep, it is now streaming there. And just keep in mind, too, if you are going to a friend's house to watch that, you might as well stay a little longer because on the

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5: Good afternoon, everyone. Here's your latest forecast from the ABK Florina Weather Center. Sky's becoming partly cloudy today. Highs mid-70s. Tonight, partly cloudy down to 58. For tomorrow, partly sunny, a high of 75. Partly sunny, highs mid to upper 70s over the weekend. And that's your latest forecast. I'm WTWO meteorologist Jesse Walker.
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0: It's Russell Dickerson with Worth Your Wild. Happy birthday. If today is your special day. Some of the celebrities you share your day with include NFL Hall of Famer and Pittsburgh Steeler legend Mean Joe Green. He's the big 80 today. Hercules Kevin Sorbo. He is now 68. He was on that TV series. Oh gosh, was that in the early O's? Maybe the late 90s? I can't remember. But he was also in Supergirl as well. Then you've got, let's see, Ross Matthews. You know, Ross the intern on The Tonight Show with Jay Leno. Now he's on with Drew Barrymore. He's now 47. So happy birthday, everybody. Make it a good one. Blake Shelton is next.
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2: Good afternoon, everyone. Here's your latest forecast from the ABK Flooring and Weather Center. Sky's becoming partly cloudy today. Highs mid-70s. Tonight, partly cloudy down to 58. For tomorrow, partly sunny, a high of 75. Partly sunny, highs mid to upper 70s over the weekend. And that's your latest forecast. I'm WTWO meteorologist Jesse Walker.
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0: Think as you drunk. That is Riley Green. I'm Sherry Farmer with a quick reminder that it's happening tomorrow. Several cities across America are indeed declaring 9/25 tomorrow, and not 9/25. It's 9/25 tomorrow as a celebration of Dolly Parton. I've given her extra love this Friday for all that she has done. She's so greatly missed, and they're having Dolly Parton Day. Okay, so I have noticed that there are a sale at some of the local grocery stores that they are putting her, you know, all her different dinners and her boxed cake mixes and whatnot on sale for Dolly Parton Day. I thought that was pretty sweet that they did that. But, you know, she's quite the legend. And I love that we are celebrating her. There's going to be pink lights and fundraising going on in Nashville. Live music in San Francisco, Dolly theme parade through New Orleans, and that's just some of the things that I have heard about that are going on. But Dolly Parton Day, don't forget that tomorrow, you know, 9/5. It's a shame we can't all, you know, have the day off to celebrate Dolly. Now that would be awesome. Luke Combs is next with Rethink Some Things.
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0: I'm Brent Barnett with Ag Headline News on Brownfield. Nebraska Senator Pete Ricketts has introduced a bill that he says would provide farmers the right to their own data.
1: Farmers and ranchers should be able to choose how they share their expertise. It's important that we protect their intellectual property. They shouldn't be forced to share their data. My Agricultural Data Privacy Act protects that right.
0: Ricketts says the protections apply to agronomic, climate and weather, land, livestock management, and sustainability information. U.S. Senator Chuck Grassley says there's a way to alleviate high diesel prices. The Iowa Republican tells Brownfield farm, trucking, and other industries have contacted the White House about costs that have doubled in the past year.
2: Just lower that price, X number of dollars. I don't know if it's $1 or $2 a gallon. Today it's over $6. So let's just reduce the price, take it out of the profit, and let them charge the global price for everything they export.
0: Grassley also supports a temporary embargo on diesel exports through executive action. Market analyst Randy Martinson says he's slightly disappointed that the U.S. and China have only extended the Busan Agreement through January.
3: The U.S. was hoping for a little bit longer extension to give us a little more time and a little more security on where the trade's going to take place.
0: However, Martinson tells Brownfield it means trade talks will continue.
3: And we'll see how things develop today with whether or not we see any tariff changes.
0: On the Daily Wire, the USDA reports the sale of 120,000 tons of U.S. soybeans to China Thursday morning. Tariffs are expected to be a part of the discussion when President Trump and China's president meet today. I'm Brent Barnett with Brownfield Ag News Headlines.
4: Wiffles recognizes this week's Corn Belt Award winner, Casey Shorter from Sullivan High School, for her outstanding leadership qualities in school and in the community.
5: Casey plays softball and is involved in FFA, National Honor Society, among other clubs and organizations. 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
6: 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Well, farming produces that food.
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6: I want to be a physical therapist that athletes can go to and be like, yeah, well, I don't think I can ever play this sport again. Well, I'm like, well, you can because I did it.
4: Wiffles Hybrids, not a seed company, the corn company.
7: Good afternoon, everyone. Here's your latest forecast from the ABK Florian Weather Center. Sky's becoming partly cloudy today. Highs mid-70s. Tonight, partly cloudy down to 58. For tomorrow, partly sunny, a high of 75. Partly sunny, highs mid to upper 70s over the weekend. And that's your latest forecast. I'm WTWO meteorologist Jesse Walker.
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2: Breaking news this hour at Town Hall. I'm Bob Agnew in Washington. President Trump and Chinese President Xi Jinping today conducting a military review at the White House before their summit. The bilateral Oval Office meeting between Trump and Xi scheduled to be closed to the press. The Brookings Institution's Jonathan Chin is a former CIA China analyst. He says Beijing's trying to wait out the administration.
3: They're looking to buy time and space and relief from U.S. pressure at the lowest price point possible.
2: So that Eric Blake is a senior hurricane specialist at the National Hurricane Center. He says that Hurricane Polo, currently raking the coast of Mexico, could head back toward the Baja California Peninsula soon.
4: We'll have to wait and see exactly how strong it is before that, but that's expected to happen early next week.
2: Residents along the northeast coast, meanwhile, bracing for an early season nor'easter this weekend.
5: Forecasters say the storm, usually a late fall phenomenon, is currently building strength off the mid-Atlantic coast and is expected to head north toward New England. States from North Carolina to Maine are bracing for coastal flooding, beach erosion, and power outages caused by gusty winds.
2: That is Rich Thomason reporting. U.S. stocks slip under pressure from bond yields and oil prices.
6: I'm Seth Sutel, and this is Markets in a Minute. Stocks are falling on Wall Street again as the market comes under more pressure from rising bond yields. The S&P 500 fell 0.3% in the first hour of trading Thursday. The index is on track for its third straight drop after rallying to the edge of its latest all-time high. The Dow lost 249 points, that's about 0.5%. The Nasdaq Composite also fell 0.5%. Oil prices climbed. That helped keep Treasury yields near their highest levels in almost 20 years. High yields make borrowing money more expensive for anyone and slows the economy. Seth Sutel, New York.
2: On Wall Street, the Dow is off 200 points. More from townhall.com.
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8: Good afternoon, everyone. Here's your latest forecast from the ABK Flooring and Weather Center. Sky's becoming partly cloudy today. Highs mid-70s. Tonight, partly cloudy down to 58. For tomorrow, partly sunny, a high of 75. Partly sunny, highs mid to upper 70s over the weekend. And that's your latest forecast. I'm WTWO meteorologist Jesse Walker.
0: Good news. It's almost football season. Oh, yeah. This is the General.

His early days, he lived on a cattle ranch in Stephensville, Texas. Here is Hudson Westbrook with Painted You Pretty.

0: Phone, keys, wallet. That's Lainey Wilson and John Mayer. And if you have an addiction problem with your phone, if you can't seem to let it go, if you're constantly on it, it is. There's so much in your phone, right? You've got photos. You can talk to people. You can watch other people live their lives through all the social medias. It's easy to have a problem. But you can possibly get a little help here. Okay. This is some advice. I just read this. But it's all about turning your phone to grayscale, which might make it less addictive. So just a phone setting. I don't even know where it's at. I just heard about this, so I'm going to try it myself. But if you switch your display to grayscale, it removes all the bright colors that can make apps and notifications feel more, you know, wowie. Like, ooh, I can't stop, right? So maybe that'll help. I think I'm going to try that myself because I have a hard time falling asleep at night because I look at my phone a lot in the evening. So yeah, I'm going to give it a whirl because I am not getting enough sleep. Florida Georgia Line next with Get Your Shine On.
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0: business leaders, college, military recruiters, and leaders from different trade fields will be presenting to talk to Viking juniors and seniors about college and career opportunities. Also, this week's Bar Reeve and Ligoti volleyball game will be a rivalry for a purpose and will be a coaches versus cancer event. 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
1: In sports, tonight the boys tennis team will host Evansville North at home beginning at 5:30, while the girls soccer team will host Edgewood at Antioch Christian Church beginning at 6. Our next broadcast here on the General will be Friday night for the Bar Reeve and Ligoti volleyball game. Airtime will be at 7. Greg Bateman and Mike Wagner will be on the call for that one.
0: This Bar Eve update has been brought to you by more of our sponsors: Helena in Montgomery, Purdue Farms, Stahl's Furniture, Washington Chrysler Center, and Williams Brothers Pharmacy.
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6: Good afternoon, everyone. Here's your latest forecast from the ABK Flooring and Weather Center. Sky's becoming partly cloudy today, highs mid-70s. Tonight, partly cloudy, down to 58. For tomorrow, partly sunny, a high of 75. Partly sunny, highs mid to upper 70s over the weekend. And that's your latest forecast. I'm WTWO meteorologist Jesse Walker.
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0: Water at a Wedding, that is Graylin James. And over again, you hear folks complaining about the price of pretty much everything. I know yesterday I went, filled up my Jeep, and cost me like almost $60, and I just want to cry, you know, but that ain't going to get us anywhere, right? Because I wish I had the magic wand that could help get those prices down to just like $2 a gallon. Wouldn't that be sweet? But apparently we know where we want to spend money, because they are predicting this year that Halloween spending is going to hit a $13.5 billion high. Record, $13.5 billion. Yes, between costumes, candy, which of course the price of candy has gone up, right? So yeah, a lot of money on all the things to make Halloween a little more fun, a little more spooky. So really, it's really become a holiday that more and more folks can get involved in, and just, I guess, to let go and maybe kind of take on the role of someone else, your favorite, you know, superhero character, if you dress up like them. So I don't know. But a lot of money is being spent on Halloween. Jason Aldean is up next with My Kind of Party.
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10: Good afternoon, everyone. Here's your latest forecast from the ABK Flooring and Weather Center. Sky's becoming partly cloudy today. Highs mid-70s. Tonight, partly cloudy down to 58. For tomorrow, partly sunny, a high of 75. Partly sunny, highs mid to upper 70s over the weekend. And that's your latest forecast. I'm WTWO meteorologist Jesse Walker.
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0: told you that. That is Tucker Wetmore. I'm Sherry Farmer, and I was recently on a plane, right? I took a little trip, and it really happened. I know I've talked about it on the air before, about it being one of people's biggest pet peeves when they travel on plane, that, you know, somebody is on the plane with no shoes on. Okay, I thought it was just one of those stories, but it really happened. I got on the plane and I sat down. I got the middle seat, and I looked over and I was like, I am not seeing what I'm seeing. And indeed, this woman didn't have her shoes on. And she was kind of half asleep, you know? So I snapped a pic real quick. Luckily, I had my phone. Like, I didn't have the volume on my phone. So I don't think she knows. But anyway, her feet are on my socials. So if you want to check them out, these feet, a lot of folks had wondered. They've asked me, is that a woman's foot or is that a man's foot? You know, all kinds of fun comments you all are leaving behind. So you've really helped me laugh a lot over this. But yeah, it was kind of, yeah. Anyway, you can see for yourself. Head on over to my Facebook page, search for Sherry Farmer. On Instagram, I'm Sherry M. Farmer. But let me know if you've had a feet experience, a foot experience. Yeah, with a naked foot next to you on a plane. Ella Langley is next with Love and Life Again.
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5: Davies Martin County REMC would like to invite all our members to our annual Member Appreciation Day on Thursday, October 8th at our office in Lagodi. The event will take place from 11 a.m. until 2 p.m. and feature plenty of free food alongside an assortment of sweets and cold beverages. We're also excited to announce that Zach's Creamery and Coffee will be joining us this year, and all members in attendance will receive a free coffee or ice cream. We've also got some great door prizes, information, and other goodies. It's going to be a ton of fun, and we hope to see you there.
6: Good afternoon, everyone. Here's your latest forecast from the ABK Florina Weather Center. Sky's becoming partly cloudy today. Highs mid-70s. Tonight, partly cloudy down to 58. For tomorrow, partly sunny, high of 75. Partly sunny, highs mid to upper 70s over the weekend. And that's your latest forecast. I'm WTWO meteorologist Jesse Walker.
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0: What took you so long? Jacob Hackworth, guy who signed on to be a songwriter back in 2022, signed his first publishing deal. Since then, over 50 of his songs have been picked up by other artists. Quite the impressive track record. A massive breakout song for Stella Lefty, just a couple minutes away.
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5: Good afternoon, everyone. Here's your latest forecast from the ABK Flooring and Weather Center. Sky's becoming partly cloudy today. Highs mid-70s. Tonight, partly cloudy, down to 58. For tomorrow, partly sunny, a high of 75. Partly sunny, highs mid to upper 70s over the weekend. And that's your latest forecast. I'm WTWO meteorologist Jesse Walker.
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11: Good afternoon, everyone. Here's your latest forecast from the ABK Flooring and Weather Center. Sky's becoming partly cloudy today. Highs mid-70s. Tonight, partly cloudy, down to 58. For tomorrow, partly sunny, a high of 75, partly sunny, highs mid to upper 70s over the weekend. And that's your latest forecast. I'm WTWO meteorologist Jesse Walker.
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0: Hands Up comes to us from Jelly Roll. Going to be seeing less of him in the months ahead. Says he's taking time out to focus on himself and to heal. Jason Aldean on the way, doing a song we could sing along with. Plus a big-time duet from Lauren Elena with Chase Matthew in the minutes ahead.
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5: 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And come home.
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9: Good afternoon, everyone. Here's your latest forecast from the ABK Flooring and Weather Center. Sky's becoming partly cloudy today, highs mid-70s. Tonight, partly cloudy, down to 58. For tomorrow, partly sunny, a high of 75. Partly sunny, highs mid to upper 70s over the weekend. And that's your latest forecast. I'm WTWO meteorologist Jesse Walker.
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2: Breaking news this hour at Town Hall. I'm Bob Agnew in Washington. Some good news today for the American people and the people of Atlanta from Chinese President Xi Jinping after his talks with President Trump.
3: I have a piece of good news. In a few days, two pandas, Ping Ping and Fu Shuang, will come to their new home in Zoo Atlanta and meet with the American people.
2: Three news organizations banned from the White House for days were back today after a judge handed them a victory in an extraordinary showdown between President Trump and media outlets. AP photographer Jacqueline Martin described the scene inside a White House event.
4: I'm covering the meeting of President Xi of China and President Donald Trump today at the White House. And we were going into the, pulled into the Oval Office to photograph the meeting of President Xi and President Trump. And usually there's an entire press corps there. There's the photographer's pool, there's the reporters and TV camera. And this time they said it was going to be stills only, which is fairly unusual.
2: Applications for unemployment benefits hit their lowest point in more than 2 months last week. The figures suggest employers are still holding on to workers despite economic uncertainty and a number of fairly strong economic headwinds. On Wall Street at the close, the Dow was down by 134 points. The NASDAQ got a positive gain, not by much. It was up about 1.5 points. First, Kennedy Center. Now, President Trump's aides may want his name on another iconic Washington, D.C. landmark, as correspondent Bill Alexander reports.
5: They're reportedly considering adding the president's name to Ford's Theater, where President Abraham Lincoln was assassinated in 1865. Staff members are circulating a list of government sites that could potentially have the president's name added to them, including Ford's Theater, according to reports citing people familiar with the discussions. An administration official told news outlets that the idea had been discussed, but they weren't sure about the status.
2: As Bill Alexander reporting, more on these stories can be found at townhall.com.
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7: Good afternoon, everyone. Here's your latest forecast from the ABK Flooring and Weather Center. Sky's becoming partly cloudy today. Highs mid-70s. Tonight, partly cloudy down to 58. For tomorrow, partly sunny, a high of 75. Partly sunny, highs mid to upper 70s over the weekend. And that's your latest forecast. I'm WTWO meteorologist Jesse Walker.
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0: He moved to Nashville strictly to be a songwriter, but ended up becoming a performer as well, as so many people have done over the years. Randy Houser carving out a pretty solid spot for himself in the process. That's his latest one, Back in the Bottle. Zach Top is on the way.
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3: 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Greg Bateman and Mike Wagner will be on the call for that one.
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2: Good afternoon, everyone. Here's your latest forecast from the ABK Flooring and Weather Center. Sky's becoming partly cloudy today. Highs mid-70s. Tonight, partly cloudy, down to 58. For tomorrow, partly sunny, a high of 75. Partly sunny, highs mid to upper 70s over the weekend. And that's your latest forecast. I'm WTWO meteorologist Jesse Walker.
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0: Killing Me comes to us from Parker McCollum, guy who had a couple of concert dates to make up after stepping aside from his tour whenever his wife gave birth to baby number two. He's since made it happen. Kane Brown on the way in a couple, and one we know and love from Keith Urban.
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6: 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He tells Brownfield that's why he continues to plant Brevant Enlist E3 soybeans.
7: I started with a few, and in fact, this year, all my soybean crop is Brevant. 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
8: Good afternoon, everyone. Here's your latest forecast from the ABK Florian Weather Center. Sky's becoming partly cloudy today. Highs mid-70s. Tonight, partly cloudy down to 58. For tomorrow, partly sunny, a high of 75. Partly sunny, highs mid to upper 70s over the weekend. And that's your latest forecast. I'm WTWO meteorologist Jesse Walker.
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0: It's a small world. That guy hails from Lamar, Missouri, where my grandfather used to be the postmaster. That's a true story. Tyler Nance, and Keeps Me Sane. Dan and Shay on the way, a very important song, and we'll hear from Eric Church, too.
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7: Good afternoon, everyone. Here's your latest forecast from the ABK Flooring and Weather Center. Sky's becoming partly cloudy today. Highs mid-70s. Tonight, partly cloudy down to 58. For tomorrow, partly sunny, a high of 75, partly sunny, highs mid to upper 70s over the weekend. And that's your latest forecast. I'm WTWO meteorologist Jesse Walker.
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3: News this hour from Town Hall. I'm Keith Peters in Washington. President Trump is hailing the truly great friendship he's forged with Xi Jinping as the Chinese leader began his highly anticipated state visit at the White House. Xi is pressing for the world's two biggest economies to work more closely together to avoid friction as they compete. The Brookings Institution's Jonathan Zinn, a former CIA China analyst, says he does not expect anything substantive from the two leaders discussing AI.
4: Partially because, you know, the Trump administration or President Trump himself does not seem focused on getting the U.S. government's arms around the set of issues and the concerns that have been percolating over the past week. And I think on the Chinese side, I don't think they have those concerns yet, right, about AI being an existential threat.
3: Xi spoke about artificial intelligence and said China and the U.S. had a responsibility to ensure that humans always operate AI. Russian strikes on Ukraine and Ukrainian strikes in Western Russia are causing more damage to both countries.
5: Russian strikes in Ukraine's capital, as well as the Kharkiv and Odessa regions, have killed at least 8 people, according to authorities, while Ukraine continued to strike within Russia. The Russian strikes came a day after Ukrainian President Volodymyr Zelensky urged countries to impose sanctions and trade bans on Russia.
6: When someone gives Russia more money through trade, they give this war more time.
5: In Kyiv, local resident Hassan Khalilov said he awoke at 1 a.m. to what he described as a ball of fire, describing the scene as a nightmare. I'm Karen Shamas.
3: Despite increasing political anxiety over the Iran war, senators narrowly rejected a war powers resolution. Thursday's vote was the 14th time the Senate sought to halt President Trump's military action. More on these stories at townhall.com.
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8: Here is your weather forecast from the ABK Flooring Weather Center. For this evening, mostly cloudy skies, then gradually becoming clear. Look for low overnight of 57. Mostly sunny skies for your Friday and afternoon high, 73. Tomorrow night, increasing clouds with a low 54. For Saturday, mostly sunny with a high 73. And Sunday, sunny with a high near 73.
0: We are country. We are the General.

0: Quitting time arrives just a little bit faster when you got us as your workday soundtrack. Steve Brewer with Cody Johnson.
1: He's a ranch hand in a pinch, man. Hotter than the red on the cattle brand. 'Cause she's a gold digger with a quick trigger. A cast iron skillet.

0: Well, we are playing it for you, the best country and nothing but. That includes fresh new songs as well as the ones we know and love. Perfect example of the latter category on the way from a guy who is going back to doing the summertime stadium tour. Kenny Chesney is following that blueprint next year. We'll hear from him with one we know by heart straight ahead.
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1: Good afternoon. This is Marissa Wagler of Fort Knox Investment Management at 2015 State Street in Washington, Indiana, with a closing market report. The Dow Jones Industrial Average is down 162 to 51,350. The Nasdaq up 3 to 26,939. And the S&P 500 down 2 to 77,04. In overseas markets, Hong Kong's Hang Seng Index was down 73 to 24,761. Japan's Nikkei 225 was up 495 to 65,514. And Europe's Euronext 100 was down 8 to 1890. In currency, the euro was slightly lower at $1.14. In interest rates, the 10-year treasury note was up 5 basis points to 5.16. While metals, December gold was down $11.80 to $43.06.60 an ounce, while December silver is down 84 cents to $64.13 an ounce. In commodity contracts, November crude oil was up $3.15 to $95.31 a barrel. And November wholesale gasoline was down 1 cent to $3.33 a gallon. 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
2: 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Get your team ready and come out for a big tournament for a great cause October 2nd through the 4th at the Longfellow Park Courts. RTC Communications will present their Fall Fiber Festival on Main Street in downtown Washington at the Commons on Saturday, October 10th. 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For all the details, visit the RTC Communications Facebook page for more information. And the Plainville Fall Market is set for Saturday, October 3rd at the Plainville Park. 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
4: Here is your weather forecast from the ABK Flooring Weather Center. For this evening, mostly cloudy skies, then gradually becoming clear. Look for low overnight of 57. Mostly sunny skies for your Friday and afternoon high, 73. Tomorrow night, increasing clouds with a low 54. For Saturday, mostly sunny with a high 73. And Sunday, sunny with a high near 73.
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0: Kevin Powers working alongside Shaboozy. Track is Move On. Coming up, a guy that you may have spotted in the audience for Sunday Night Football this past week, Chiefs and Colts, Riley Green. He's just a couple minutes off, plus Tyler Hubbard.
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6: Disease pressure isn't always predictable, but getting ahead of it can be important. Adam Byrne, Technical Service Manager with FMC, says being ahead of the game helps growers maintain their advantage.
7: Each year now, we get more and more reports of early tar spot detection. But that early protection that Xyway LFR Fungicide brings is because it's something you can put down at planting or in the side dress in an early season application. And it provides this reservoir of a fungicide in the soil that those roots can pull and systemically move through the plant as the plant grows, constantly refreshing that fungicide so that you've always got that protection as you move through those vegetative and into reproductive stages.
6: He says Xyway LFR fungicide makes notable differences.
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10: Here is your weather forecast from the ABK Flooring Weather Center. For this evening, mostly cloudy skies, then gradually becoming clear. Look for low overnight of 57. Mostly sunny skies for your Friday and afternoon high, 73. Tomorrow night, increasing clouds with a low 54. For Saturday, mostly sunny with a high 73. And Sunday, sunny with a high near 73.
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4: News this hour from Town Hall. I'm Keith Peters in Washington. Three news organizations thrown out of the White House by President Trump were back after a judge's order restored their press credentials, at least temporarily. AP's photographer Jacqueline Martin says it's been a bit chaotic at the White House for the press corps the last few days.
5: It's been a weird couple of days for the White House press corps, as everyone knows, with the several TV outlets being banned from the White House complex. And so it's been, honestly, the pool the last few days has felt a little anxious. It's not great to see your colleagues not allowed to do their work, people you've worked next to for years. And the press corps, we're really used to, the DC press corps, really used to working with each other. And, you know, we are competitors, but we also, you know, we want everyone to get their shot, right?
4: The outlets argued they were singled out over the content of their coverage. Both President Trump and Chinese President Xi Jinping are attending a state dinner this evening as talks between the two leaders continues. Texas Senator John Cornyn says he's not sure what will come of President Trump's meeting with Xi Jinping.
6: The bottom line is that China cheats, and we can't rely on them to basically do whatever they promise to do. I think the conversation remains important because maybe there is some common issues here, but we're in a competition with China on artificial intelligence, and we need to win.
4: A key Senate committee has delayed a vote on the nomination of President Trump's choice for Surgeon General, Dr. Nicole Sapphire, a radiologist and former Fox News Channel contributor. On Wall Street, the Dow down by 161 points, the NASDAQ rose 3. More on these stories available at townhall.com.
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8: Here is your weather forecast from the ABK Flooring Weather Center. For this evening, mostly cloudy skies, then gradually becoming clear. Look for a low overnight of 57. Mostly sunny skies for your Friday and afternoon high, 73. Tomorrow night, increasing clouds with a low 54. For Saturday, mostly sunny with a high 73. And Sunday, sunny with a high near 73.
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0: Seems like everybody's got a side hustle these days. 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
1: 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Here is your weather forecast from the ABK Flooring Weather Center. For this evening, mostly cloudy skies, then gradually becoming clear. Look for low overnight of 57. Mostly sunny skies for your Friday and afternoon high, 73. Tomorrow night, increasing clouds with a low 54.

0: He was part of a Western swing band starting at age 11 and has come a very long way in the time since. Corey Kent and his empty words. Taylor Swift is part of one of the biggest films of the year, contributing a song to soundtrack of Toy Story 5, up over $1 billion at the box office. We'll hear that song straight ahead.
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0: He's got a gig in Oklahoma City this weekend. Russell Dickerson. There he goes with his latest one, Worth Your Wild. Hope you are doing well as we play plenty of great country right here for you. That includes guy who is going back to playing in the stadiums and arenas in 2027 after a couple years of doing the Vegas residency thing instead. Kenny Chesney up next.
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1: Hey, very delightful good evening to you, and welcome once again out to Truist Park in Atlanta. It's the series finale between the Reds and the Braves. The Reds, 73-85 on the year. The playoff-bound Braves, 93-65. It's the series finale. It's also the rubber game. Reds trying to close out this series with a win over the Braves and earn a season series split with Atlanta. The Reds will turn to veteran right-hander Brady Singer, making his final start of 2026, going up against former Red right-hander Tyler Mahle. First pitch comes your way shortly. Right now, here's Yid with tonight's pregame show. Yid?
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0: play the rubber match of their three-game series tonight in Atlanta, and this is the Cincinnati Reds pregame show. I'm Dave Armbruster. Last night, Andrew Abbott made his final start of this 2026 season, and it was the first time all year he pitched seven innings. His only mistakes on the night were a pair of solo home runs. Abbott finishes the year with a 6-11 record and an ERA over 4.5. He was asked about his 2026 season.
1: You know, I definitely could have been better. I had some good games. You know, I had 12 quality starts this year. I had 32, first time going the distance in my career as well. You know, I knew I didn't throw the ball to the best of my ability. You know, I had three really, really bad games that kind of tanked everything else. But, you know, those are going to happen. You just have to learn how to control them. You know, I was able to limit damage in years past, but this year kind of got me. But it's a big growing moment. It's a big thing on how to rebound, how to respond. And, you know, biggest thing was staying healthy and making it through. We did that, and now we can focus on results.
0: Tonight, the Reds welcome Brady Singer back to the mound for the final time this season. The right-hander has also had a rough year, going 6-15 with a 5.67 ERA. In three September starts, Singer has allowed 21 earned runs in just 12 and a third innings. He is 1-4 in five career starts against the Atlanta Braves. And this welcome back report is brought to you by Elk and Elk, serious lawyers for serious injuries, and an official sponsor of the Cincinnati Reds. Call 1-800-ELK-OHIO. 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
0: Reds and Braves meet for the final time this season tonight at Truist Park in Atlanta. And thanks for joining us on the Cincinnati Reds pregame show. I'm Dave Armbruster. Brock Burke has had a really good season for the Reds out of the bullpen. He is 6-5 with two saves and a 2.33 ERA. Burke is trying to become the first Red to lead the National League in appearances since Rob Murphy did it in 1987. He enters play tonight having pitched in 76 games. And Tommy Thrall caught up with the 30-year-old left-hander.
6: You have been a workhorse out of the bullpen this year. How do you get yourself ready day in and day out to be available as frequently as you have been?
12: Just try to get consistency with a routine and do the same thing day in and day out per series, and just try to tell myself every time I'm available that I'm going to somehow pitch in this game. And obviously it seems like it's worked out like that, but just kind of mentally and physically being prepared every day.
6: As a pitcher, I mean, your stuff isn't going to be the same from one day to the next. It obviously varies. As a starter, you can kind of figure that out, and you have a little time to figure out, all right, this is what I've got today. As a reliever, you don't have that luxury. How are you able to find the ability to have success regardless of maybe what stuff you have on any given day?
12: I just think that's kind of what's important whenever you're warming up, to kind of figure out, you know, I kind of have a good feel for this pitch, or I kind of have a good feel for this pitch. This pitch isn't working, and kind of just attacking guys based on how you feel that day. And obviously we're still throwing to a scouting report, but at the end of the day, you got to, whatever pitch is feeling best that day is what you're going
0: to
12: roll with.
0: That is Brock Burke. I had a chance to ask Jeff Brantley about Burke's season and whether or not the Reds should try to re-sign him for 2027.
13: Well, I think the number one thing for him is he's continued to be able to pitch on a relatively consistent basis without any injury. He's been a guy that, whether it's been a left-hander at the plate or a right-hander, his stuff plays up. I mean, any left-hander that can throw the ball from 95 to 100 miles an hour and get the ball over the plate with relative consistency is going to have some success in this league. The only problem that you're going to have is signing a guy back like that is you can look throughout baseball. When a guy hits that 75-80 game mark the following year, it's never an up year.
0: To back up Cowboys' point, Tony Santion appeared in 80 games last season for Cincinnati. This year he has only pitched in 44 games and had an ERA of almost 6.5. He will finish the season on the injured list after having surgery for a left hip labral tear. It is the second time this year he has been on the IL.
14: Now, it's time for Who Am I?
15: I'm the last Reds pitcher to win 20 games in a season. I finished second in the Cy Young voting one year to Clayton Kershaw, and I was honored with 4 opening day starting assignments as a Red. Who am I? I'll give you the answer after this on the Reds Radio Network.
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1: In today's episode of Rooted in Results, Indiana farmer Gary Hendricks says consistency and performance are at the top of his list when it comes to making his seed selections. He tells Brownfield that's why he continues to plant Brevant Enlist E3 soybeans.
2: I started with a few, and in fact, this year, all my soybean crop is Brevant. He's very responsive to the treatment that we have done to him. We plant a lot of early 2-4 beans. In the years past, they have performed as well as any other maturity that I have planted. And it gets you in, gets you started, and gets you finished up before the season gets very far through. I'm very satisfied with the yields that we have been having in this game. You know, that's what it's all about. Been very happy with them. They've planted more and more of them every year.
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4: To take on the Braves. After this game, they will hop on the Delta Charter and head to Toronto, Canada, where they begin the final series of the season tomorrow night against the Blue Jays. Time for the voice of the fan. Here's Nick Kirby.
5: One of the more intriguing things to watch this offseason is what the Reds do with Nuelve Marte. Marte's 2026 season unceremoniously came to an end on Sunday at AAA Louisville. And while Marte's overall numbers down at AAA look pretty good, he really struggled after his last demotion. Marte has obviously had a roller coaster career so far with the Reds. He was great when he was called up as a top prospect in 2023. 2024 was an absolute nightmare with the suspension. And then 2025, he had a really nice year where at times he felt like a rising star. But this year, the Reds didn't really extend Marte all that much grace through his struggles like they did for other players. Now, this certainly is due to external factors, but what happens to his future? Do the Reds try to move him this offseason? Does he start over 2027 with a clean slate? I think this is going to be something really interesting to follow. The Reds could really use a 2025 Nuelve Marte next season. My name is Nick Kirby, and I co-host the daily Chatterbox Reds podcast. Go Reds!
4: Stick around. Tommy sits down with Reds manager Terry Francona next. 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
4: Welcome back to the Reds pregame show. Time for a daily chat with Reds manager Terry Francona. Tito, you knew you were going to have your hands full with Chris Sale. And boy, he was pretty good last night. But talk about Juan Brito. I mean, this guy comes out, gets two knocks off him. He looked like the only one that had any success and knew how to hit that guy.
5: You know, the night before, you know, Freddie and I always sit and do a lineup. And I didn't want to hit Myers leadoff because I just thought our lineup looked kind of short. So I kind of came up with Brito, and Freddie looked at me. And I said, don't worry about it, Freddie. I said, if it doesn't work, I'm going to tell everybody you did it. And then after he hit the home run, Freddie was in the dugout. It looked like Michael Jackson. He was moonwalking.
4: How big of – we talk about confidence so much in this game. When a guy like that with limited experience takes a guy like Chris Sale deep, what does that do for a kid's confidence?
5: Well, it can help anybody. But I'll tell you what, even before that, I mean, this kid came – you know, he got traded from Cleveland where he'd been sent down because he wasn't hitting. I think he had like a 515 OPS or something. He's been here a month, and he's up over 700. I mean, it's pretty impressive. And right-handed, he's been really good.
4: You look at Andrew Rabbit on the other side, turned in a really nice outing. We talked about the value of a strong start to close out the season. Not that it's everything, but it can make you feel good. What was different about him last night against a pretty good Braves lineup?
5: Strike one. I mean, and especially with the ABS system, strike one in our game has been a huge pitch since before I was around. It's more important now than ever, and we got to get better at it.
4: We continue our pregame conversation with Reds manager Terry Francona in a moment on the Reds Radio Network.
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0: Welcome back to our pregame conversation with Reds manager Terry Francona. Tito, we were talking before we came on. You played against some great players. You know, when you get to the big leagues, there's always guys that maybe you're excited to either play against or hit off of or just share a field with. Sale kind of makes you think about that last night with the career that he's had. For you, who was that guy when you got to the big leagues? You're like, oh, man, I can't wait to see this guy across the field.
1: No, Nolan Ryan. And again, the day I got called up was in Houston, and he was pitching. And the cab lets me off in like the fourth inning. And I get off in center field because I don't know where to go, and Nolan's pitching. And I remember thinking, I'm not going to the clubhouse. I'm going to get some popcorn and watch this game. But when he pitched, it was a different feeling. You didn't come to the ballpark thinking, well, I'm going to lunch up on this guy. But it was just the idea that you're facing the best, and it was really a challenge. And when I say fun, it was fun challenge. Can't ever say every pitch he threw you enjoyed, but it was really a cool thing.
0: Did he ever ear hole you?
1: So I got a hit off of him. It was actually when I was with the Reds, and I hit a double down the line. And the next day, this is when you used to share weight rooms, and I'm in the weight room, and he's in there. And he said, nice swing, young man. And I was like, thank you. And he said, it might be bow tie time. And I went out in the clubhouse, and Buddy Bell was there. I go, Buddy, because Buddy had played with him. I go, Buddy, do I think what it means, a bow tie? He goes, yeah. He goes, why? What happened? He goes, well, Nolan. He goes, guy, good luck. Maybe that's why I didn't do so well after that.
0: That's outstanding. On a more serious note, you got a little more news. It sounds like Spencer Steer starting to get closer to his surgery. What has the absence of him meant to this team now that we're down the stretch here with just a few games left?
1: More than whatever his numbers are. He's one of the best teammates. You know, he's what you're looking for. And he plays first, flawless. He also plays left, right. He played second. I mean, but he's just what you're looking for in a teammate, and we missed him a lot.
0: That's Reds manager Terry Francona. The Reds wrap up the series with Atlanta. It's the rubber game coming up shortly. Yid's got more of the pregame show next on the Reds Radio Network.
2: 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Bob and Tom,
3: Bob and Tom. 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
4: Lagodi?
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5: Lagodi, yeah.
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3: Wow, Lagodi. 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
3: Lagodi, okay.
5: Lagodi is the Lions. Lagodi High School, Lagodi, Indiana, the Lions.
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11: Here's tonight's pitching matchup for Atlanta. It's right-hander and former Red Tyler Mahle. He is 7-10 with a 3.81 ERA. Right-hander Brady Singer goes to the mound for Cincinnati. He's 6-15. His ERA 5.67. The Reds and Braves are coming up next on the Reds Radio Network.
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0: for baseball in Atlanta. Let's head back to Truist Park now with all the play-by-play of the Reds and Braves. Here's Tommy Throw.
1: All right, thanks a lot, Yed. Well, it's a beautiful night for baseball. A little chilly, actually, but, boy, the forecast didn't look good heading into the week, but it has turned out to be a clear night for baseball as the Reds and Braves wrap things up tonight in Atlanta. 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We begin tonight with Terry Francona's visiting Reds, 73-85 on the season. The Reds lead off with the center fielder Carlos Jorge, batting second at shortstop Ellie De La Cruz. Sal Stewart plays first base and hits third. Batting fourth, the catcher Tyler Stevenson. J.J. Blade plays left, hits fifth. Batting sixth, the designated hitter, Eugenio Suarez. Hector Rodriguez is in right field, batting seventh. Hitting eighth, the second baseman, Matt McClain. And Key Brian Hayes plays third and bats ninth with Brady Singer on the mound. Now for first-year manager Walt Weiss's Atlanta Braves. The Braves heading back to the postseason, winners of the NL East with a 93-65 record. Leading off, the designated hitter Drake Baldwin. Ronald Acuna Jr. plays right field, hits second. Batting third at first base, Matt Olson. The center fielder Michael Harris II hits fourth. Batting fifth, the shortstop Mauricio Dubon. Ozzie Albies at second base, hitting sixth. Batting seventh, the left fielder Mike Yastrzemski. Austin Riley plays third and hits eighth, with Sean Murphy catching and batting ninth. And boy, a familiar face on the mound for Atlanta tonight. Former Red right-hander Tyler Malley. Of course, the Reds drafted him. He got to the big leagues first with the Reds. He's had some stops since then. Pleased, as always, to be joined by Chris Welsh. I'm Tommy Thrall. Great to be with you tonight here in Atlanta. And, Chris, Tyler Malley has already faced the Reds once this year. That one didn't go very well for him.
2: It didn't go very well at all. In fact, the Reds really killed him in that ball game. They hit four home runs, but ever since he's put on a Braves uniform, all of a sudden he begins to pitch like a Cy Young Award winner. I mean, he's throwing the ball over the plate where he wants to. They picked him up because they thought that they could change his pitch mix a little bit and it would really benefit him. And right now he's a two-pitch pitcher. Fastball, splitter, those have always been good pitches. Now they're almost the only pitches that he throws.
1: It's the Reds and Braves. Hope you enjoy it. Let's play. First pitch presented by Cincinnati Children's, changing the outcome together. Malley into his windup. Here's his first pitch. And Jorge, a wave and a miss, and a first pitch fastball for strike one. -70 degrees is our temp start game time temperature tonight. It's only going to get cooler than that as we move along. The 0-1 to Jorge. 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That leaving the count at 1-1. 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Malley's 1-1. And Jorge takes a split down and in. It's a 2-1 count. You look at Malley, and as Chris mentioned, with Atlanta, he's been outstanding. He is 4-1 with a 1.28 ERA in his 8 starts since coming over to Atlanta at the deadline. The right-hander's 2-1 pitch. And Jorge launches it high and deep to right field, and that ball is headed for the chop house. A solo blast to right. Carlos Jorge launches his first major league home run and puts the Reds on top 1-0.
2: Well, it was Juan Brito last night that greeted the starter Chris Sale with a home run to center field, and Carlos Jorge does not want to be outdone. I mean, he laid into that fastball. That was a no-doubter.
1: First home run, first major league RBI, just his fifth big league hit. Now Ellie De La Cruz standing in, and the first pitch to Ellie. Taking strike on a first-pitch cutter from Tyler Malley, and the count is nothing and one. That is now 5 home runs that Tyler Malley has given up to his former team in 4 innings pitched. The 0-1. Ellie takes a strike on the outside corner because his first start against the Reds, he gave up 4 homers in 4 innings. He doesn't have an out yet, so still 4 innings. 0-2 on De La Cruz. Malley back into his windup. He throws. And the pitch up and away, and now it's a one ball, two strike count. The thing that he's doing a really good job of here with Atlanta is he is throwing strikes. A 1-2, and Ellie takes a split off the outside corner. Strikeout to walk ratio is incredible. Look at it. He has struck out 44 and walked only 7 in a Braves uniform, and now he misses off the inside corner after having Ellie down in the count 0-2. It's a full count.
2: Yeah, I really wonder whether that is the Braves' number one strategy for their starting pitchers, because Chris Sale does the same things, pounds the strike zone, and they've got excellent defense behind them.
1: Malley, the kick and pitch, and a wave and a miss at that split over the outside corner. Ellie's down on strikes.
2: You know, Malley's got two separators. He's got that fastball that is in the mid-90s, low to mid-90s. Then he throws a splitter about 10 miles an hour slower. But the other separator is up and down. He always throws his fastball up and the splitter down. So when you go to the plate, you're thinking, all right, I've got to make him bring the fastball down and that splitter up, especially the splitter up.
1: Sal Stewart now, and Stewart takes just off the outside corner for ball one. 1-0 the count on Sal. Reds have an early one-run advantage on the Carlos Jorge home run. Malley's 1-0. And Stewart takes a fastball that misses low and away. Two balls, no strikes. Malley working from the first base side of the slab. I mean, he is barely on the slab, with his foot way over on the edge. Swinging a ground ball, headed for third, fielded by Austin Riley, and he'll fling it over to first in time to get Stewart. Two outs, and that'll bring Tyler Stevenson up. Look at Malley's numbers overall on the year. And not great, really. I mean, they've improved because of how well he is done with the Braves, but his numbers coming over from San Francisco were not all that good. And I'm sure that the Braves, when they acquired him, weren't thinking, well, this guy's going to end up pitching the second game of the postseason for us. But that's how it's shaking out now. The pitch to Tyler Stevenson is taken low for ball one.
2: Yeah, but you know, if you think about it, he's probably the perfect guy that you can get at the trade deadline. You didn't have to give up a ton of prospects. You needed a big league arm for depth. And he comes over here into a new system, and all of a sudden, he really begins to blossom. I got to figure a lot of that is confidence for Malley. And when you feel like you can do it, you can do it.
1: Split, cut on and missed by Stevenson. One ball, one strike on Tyler. Malley throws. Stevenson hits it on the ground to the shortstop. Backing up is Dubon. He throws in time to get Stevenson, and the side is retired. But the Reds are on the board. They strike first, a home run from Carlos Jorge. His first big league bomb has given the Reds an early one-run advantage. It's the Reds 1, Braves coming up on the Reds Radio Network.
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1: All smiles for Carlos Jorge after his leadoff home run has given the Reds an early one-run advantage. Now it's out to the mound for right-hander Brady Singer. As he goes to work against

0: here. He's been out with a bruised shin after fouling a ball off of his shin in the first game of the series. Slider misses, and Brady Singer wants a challenge, or Tyler Stevenson wants a challenge. So let's take a look. Looked like a pretty good pitch over the outside corner. It was, and that'll be a strike. So a nice job by Tyler Stevenson to get that overturned. One on, nobody out, 0-2 on Ronald Acuna Jr. Singer's pitch, and Acuna Jr. lifts a fly ball right field, fairly well hit, and that is going to get over the head of Hector Rodriguez. He will turn and play it off the pads and rifles it back in to Ellie on a bounce, and a nice job by Hector Rodriguez holding Ronald Acuna Jr. to just a long single off the right field wall, but back-to-back hits have the Braves with runners at the corners and nobody out.
1: Boy, what power Acuna has. It looked like such a smooth, easy swing. Got it right on the meat part of the bat. And I think it fooled Rodriguez a little bit. He thought he had a chance to go back and get that ball. He looked up and it was already coming off the wall.
0: Acuna Jr. has been red hot, stays hot with his first swing tonight.
1: You know, there are certain hitters that you can go down and away to, and it's kind of a safe zone. Acuna is not one of those guys.
0: Evidenced by that swing right there. Matt Olson up. First pitch missed. The 1-0 is off the outside corner cutter away. It's a two-ball, no-strike count on Olson.
1: Yeah, Olson is a guy that really could present a problem for Singer just based on the matchup. He loves the fastball in. Singer likes to throw it in. He likes a slider in as well.
0: Singer turns it loose. Olson swings and fouls that one back off of his knuckles.
1: Now, that's a good pitch right there. You know, when a pitcher wants to throw the ball into a hitter, you know, you don't normally aim at the glove because the glove is in the strike zone. What you aim at is the bottom of the elbows, because if you get it in there, chances are he's going to swing and he's not going to put the good part of the bat on it.
0: Singer home with a 2-1. Olson rips a line drive to right field. Rodriguez has to fade back. He'll make the catch. It's plenty deep enough to get Baldwin home from third. He will tag and score. This game's tied at one. Sack fly for Matt Olson, his 91st run batted in of the year. Now the batter is Michael Harris, the second. First pitch to him is a little bit off the outside corner. Pretty good pitch down around the knees, but called a ball away. 1-0 on Michael Harris. Harris, 289, 26 homers, 85 driven in. Singer's 1-0 pitch to Harris. And he misses a little bit low with that breaking ball down and in. It's a two-ball, no-strike count on Harris. Harris, the top 10 in the league in hits. Now the pitch is low on the outside corner with a slider from Singer. Three balls and no strikes. Game's tied at one. Braves batting here in the bottom of the first inning. It was a home run by Carlos Jorge that got it started for the Reds. Now the 3-0 pitch, and Harris takes a strike right over the outside corner.

0: Off the bag, Acuna, the pitch. Harris swings. He lines it to left center field. That was a pitch that got up, and Harris shoots it into the gap. That's going to roll to the wall. Over is Jorge from center to get it. Tries to get it back into Ellie, but it won't matter. Acuna will score all the way from first on that double into the left center field gap off the bat of Michael Harris, the second. The Braves have a 2-1 lead.
1: Well, I'll tell you one thing. The Braves do not buy into that strategy of trying to get the ball up in the air and pull it, because the damage in this inning that has been done has been opposite field. Ronald Acuna, a long ball off the right field wall, that was opposite field. Michael Harris, this guy is a line drive waiting to happen. When he steps to the plate, he goes opposite field into the left center field gap.
0: And the first pitch is a slider to Mauricio Dubon, and he tried to check his swing, but unsuccessful in that attempt. So he went around. Nothing and one on Mauricio Dubon. One of the hottest hitters right now in this Braves lineup. He's hitting 275 on the year. 11 homers, 71 RBI, swings and fouls it off to the right side, but he is currently riding an 11-game hitting streak. Was 2-for-4 last night with a walk and a run driven in. Braves are up 2-1. Singer sets, now spins and throws in behind the runner at second base. Harris is the runner down there. Singer could be making his final start in a Reds uniform. Now the 0-2 pitch to Dubon. He swings and he rips a line drive into center field. Played on a bounce by Jorge. He's up throwing to the plate. A strong one. It gets by Sal Stewart on a bounce, who was trying to cut it off. But the runner's going to stay at first anyway. Dubon right there on the base hit. That's the fourth single in the inning for the Braves here against the Red starter, Brady Singer.
1: Yeah, not really very many cheap ones either. This was a solid line drive. On an 0-2 count, Brady Singer obviously does not have good command. I mean, he threw that ball right down the middle, not where he wanted it to go, and exactly where Dubon wanted it to be.
0: They're at the corners now with one out, and Ozzie Albies, I said fourth single, it's the fourth hit. Three of the four singles, and Ozzie Albies takes the first pitch strike, nothing and one on Albies. Just 1-for-7 so far in this series. That hit came last night as part of a 1-for-3 game. He also reached on a hit by pitch. The pitch to Albies is upstairs. One ball and one strike. 2-1 Braves. Runners at first and third with one man out in the first inning at Truist Park. Brady Singer having a tough time getting through this first inning. Singer the paw is the belt. Eyeballs the runners. He throws and the pitch misses. Up and in. A fastball to Ozzie Albies. It's a 2-ball, 1-strike count. Now the 2-1. Swinging a soft roller to the right side of the infield. Somebody's got to get it. Sal has it, and he won't get an out. He and Brady Singer collide, and the Braves are going to get a run. That was an ugly play right there. Matt McClain was at first base. Even after Sal picked it up, he still had an out at first base. He just didn't. He looked to second instead of looking to first, and there was indecision there by Sal as well.
1: Well, the indecision was whether there was a play at second base, and he looked over his shoulder, and by the time he went back to first, it was just too late. I think that Brady Singer was in his way also when he went over the top of him. That really is a problem for Singer. If you are taught as a pitcher on a ball that is hit in that no-man land area between pitcher's mound and first base, if you can't get it as a pitcher, you continue on to first base, and you've got to avoid your first baseman somehow to do that. And I think that it was just a tough play to begin with and a tough play to watch.
0: It'll go as a base hit and an RBI. Now, Terry Francona is asking the umpires to look at something right here. What do you suppose he's asking them to look at?
1: I don't know. It couldn't be obstruction because neither the pitcher nor the first baseman got in the way of the batter runner going to first base.
0: Looked like they were looking at something at second base. I mean, it didn't appear as though Dubon ran out of the line to interfere in any way.
1: Well, I don't think Tito Francona is going to get any kind of resolve in his favor from that. They all came away from that meeting shaking their heads, and one of them even had a little bit of a wry grin on his face.
0: Unless they were asking about it possibly being a foul ball. Now Brady Singer talking things over with Junior Valentine, the home plate umpire, and that's who the Reds manager, Terry Francona, was out talking to, was Valentine. So I wonder if maybe they were thinking it could have been a foul ball at home plate.
1: You know what? I think the other thing could have been that Francona just maybe trying to buy Brady Singer a little bit of time to say, hey, he just had a collision with my first baseman. He tumbled over. Let's give him a minute to get himself back together again. That would be the only thing that I could think of.
0: Now Mike Yastrzemski, and Yastrzemski takes a slider for ball one. I do think that it hit the bat twice, but that there's nothing to that, is
1: well,
0: there?
1: That could have been, yeah.
0: Would that be a foul ball
1: it
0: if it
1: is.
0: Hits the bat twice?
1: Yeah.
0: Pitch is way off the inside corner to Yastrzemski. It did look on the replay like maybe it got his bat twice.
1: That could be it. That's a good point, Tommy. I didn't see that. That would have been a foul ball, but that's not reviewable.
0: 2-0 pitch to Yastrzemski. Right over the outside corner, slider for a called strike, 2-1.
1: The problem is when a batter hits the ball twice with the bat, the home plate umpire is the closest. He probably sees it and he hears it. To ask a guy who's standing behind second base, what did you see, you're not going to get much.
0: Cutter misses high. Three balls, one strike on Yastrzemski. Singer having a tough go of it here in this first inning. Runners at first and second base with one man out. Singer's pitch way inside with that fastball. It's a walk to load the bases, and it brings up Austin Riley.
1: You know, I got to tell you that watching Singer here over the last month, and he's not pitching at all like he did last year. He led the team in victories last year with 14. He gave them a lot of innings. He had a career high in innings the year before that for Kansas City. His velocity is way down. His fastball is tonight around 89 and 90 miles an hour. He's never been a 99-mile-an-hour pitcher, but he's usually up around 92 to 94. And I'm wondering if maybe there's a little bit of an injury that he's pitching with. Just doesn't feel well or what, but this is not the Brady Singer that we saw in the first part of the season.
0: No. And right now, Brady Singer is dealing with the bases loaded and only one out. The Reds need a double play in the worst way off the bat of Austin Riley. And Riley's a guy that... you make a mistake out over the plate, he can do some serious damage. He homered last night as part of a 2-for-4 game. He has 18 of them on the year. He's having a down year. The first pitch on the way to Riley. He swings, sends a fly ball center field and shallow. Here comes Jorge. Catches made. Tagging Dubon at third. Here comes the throw to the plate. It is through and not in time. Way offline. It hit the back of the mound and then darted off up the line toward third. It's a sack fly for Riley. It's 4-1 Braves.
1: Reds are actually lucky that Ozzie Albies decided not to advance on that throw. That was not an advised throw by Carlos Jorge. I just don't think he's got the arm to throw somebody out at home plate on a sacrifice fly to mid-depth center field. But Albies decided to stay right there.
0: Sean Murphy's the ninth man to bat in this first inning for the Braves. First pitch to Murphy is a fastball that misses low and outside for ball one from Singer. Murphy, 168, three home runs, 10 RBIs. Murphy, 0 for his last 20. Singer readies. He throws, and the 1-0 pitch is off the inside corner. Fastball too tight, two balls and no strikes. Zach McCambly is the right-hander loosening right now in the Reds' bullpen. Two on, two out. Singer's 2-0 pitch. Good slider. He took a lot off that. A swing and a miss by Murphy. Four runs home for the Braves here in this first inning. Two on. Singer misses below the zone with a fastball. It is 3-1 on the Braves' nine-hole hitter. And a guy that in no way does Brady Singer want to walk right now. 3-1. Swinging a chop foul, third base side. Nobody is struggling in this Braves lineup. Quite like Sean Murphy is right now. First and second, two outs, 3-2 pitch, swung on and fouled back into the net. So the runners will reset at first and second base. Albies at second, Yastrzemski at first. Both will be off on the pitch again. Singer laboring through this first inning. His 36th pitch of the frame on the way. 3-2, outside ball four, and he walks the nine-hole hitter. And that might be the end of the day already for Brady Singer. We'll see. Brady Singer really having a tough time. Now it's Drake Baldwin. Well, they're going to stick with him. Baldwin singled his first time up. The pitch to him is in the dirt inside. Baldwin hit a soft roller to the right side that got between Sal and McLean to get this whole inning started. There have been a couple of balls that haven't been hit very hard that have gone for hits. Some that have been screamers. The 1-0 pitch, and this ball is hit hard. High in the air, deep center field. Back goes Jorge. Onto the track. He will make the catch. A step shy of the pads. And the Braves leave them loaded after scoring four times in the first. We go to the second. Braves 4, Reds 1 on the Reds Radio Network.
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0: It is 4-1 in favor of the Braves. Second inning, Reds come to bat. It'll be J.J. Bleda to lead things off for the Redlegs. Bleda did get an at-bat last night, popped out to the second baseman, pinch hitting late in the game. Tyler Malley back to work. Right-hander goes into his windup and brings it home. First pitch on the way to Bleda is right in there for a called strike with a first pitch cutter from Malley. Nothing and one. Bleda, career highs for him and home runs, walks, stolen bases, three RBIs shy of a career high in RBIs, takes a strike. So overall, it's been a pretty good year for J.J. Bleda, but I don't think the batting average is where he'd like it to be. 217 on the year, 23 home runs. The production's really fallen off after a big first month, swung on, fouled back, but we've still seen flashes from time to time of who Bleda can be.
1: I think in a perfect world, he does not bat against left-handed pitching. And the problem is the Reds didn't have much else in the lineup to go to, so he was in there against every tough lefty in the league.
0: There's Malley's 0-2, and Bleda swings, sends a fly ball in the air, left field toward the line. Mike Yastrzemski coming on, and he'll make the catch, and that's the first out of the second inning. J.J. Bleda is the first out. Now one down for Eugenio Suarez. If you're listening tonight on the Car Truck Radio, please remember to buckle your safety belt. This message brought to you by the Ohio Department of Public Safety. If you're not buckled up, what's holding you back? Nobody on, one man out. Malley a big breath into his windup. First pitch on the way to Eugenio Suarez. It's a split in for a strike over the outside corner. Nothing and one. Suarez the other night, pitch swung on, and this has popped up into the air. First base, Matt Olson will cross into foul territory well beyond the first base bag and make the catch. A step or two into foul territory for the second out here in the second inning.
1: You know, the first thing that jumps out at me about watching Tyler Malley here tonight is the fact that he has completely scrapped his slider. That used to be his number two pitch with the Reds. In fact, they tried to get him to go throw more of that pitch. Along the way, he learned that splitter. That's been a good pitch for him, especially here for the strikeouts against the lefties.
0: I feel like the split was something he was kind of developing toward the end of his time with the Reds. The pitch is a strike, a fastball over the outside corner. Boy, has it come leaps and bounds.
1: Yeah, I remember that he tried a number of different grips on his changeup to try to figure out how to throw an off-speed pitch.
0: 0-1 to Hector Rodriguez. This is fouled off of the left side.
1: When all else fails, you use the split. And for a lot of pitchers, it really makes a lot of sense because it's very simple to throw. You just put the ball in between your middle finger and your index finger, and you kind of cut it loose. And eventually, you're going to get a good feel as to how much you can take off a ball, how much you split your fingers, how you apply pressure to either your middle finger or your index finger. All those things come into play.
0: It's a no-ball, two-strike count on Rodriguez. The 0-2 is lifted to center field, sends Michael Harris on a dead sprint back. He leaps, and he can't get it. It's over his head, up against the base of the wall, and into second base with a two-out double is Hector Rodriguez. That is his fourth double of the year.
1: You know, he's really beginning to show me something, Rodriguez. He's very strong. And I don't know if you've ever shaken hands with him, Tommy, but it's like shaking hands with a cement block. I mean, he's got big, strong hands and wrists, and it doesn't look like he really uses his body a lot at home plate, but he never really uses his hands. That ball just took off on Michael Harris.
0: Just barely got out of his reach, leaping back towards the center field wall. Matt McClain's up with a runner at second and two outs. Pitch to McClain right in there with a split for a called strike, nothing and one.
1: That double landed perfect chula at dead center field.
0: What now?
1: I said when it went over Harris's glove, it landed at the base of the wall and stayed right there. They call that a chula.
0: Oh, that must be a highlight term.
1: It is a highlight term.
0: How did I know? Up and away, one ball, one strike.
1: All over Atlanta for a highlight, Fronton. I did not see one.
0: Oh, dang.
1: Miami is the only spot that I know.
0: Hey, but at least you got that in there. Now somebody had to finish a drink somewhere. The pitch swinging this on the ground up the middle and past the diving shortstop, Dubon. That's into left center field for a hit. Around third, Rodriguez. He will score, and the Reds are within two. 4-2 Atlanta on the RBI single by Matt McClain. McClain with a couple of hits last night. Now he's got a knock in his first at-bat tonight.
1: Pretty good pitch, and he went down again. A little fastball down and away, it looked like, and he stayed right on it.
0: You wonder if McClain has a strong finish over the last couple series, what that can do for a player's psyche going into next year. Does it affect him at all? Does it give him a little bit of confidence? I mean, that's a long layoff between the end of a season and the start of the next year, but would a good 5-6 game stretch help a player mentally?
1: I think it would be better than going 0 for Canada.
0: Well, I guess that's true. The 1-0 pitch is up too high, 2-0 on Keith
1: Ryan.
0: When
1: they sing 0 Canada, I don't think that's what they mean.
0: No, I hope not.
1: Yeah, I think it's such a long off season that he's got a lot of work to do, and he's got a lot of introspective look to say, all right, what do I need to do differently next year to make me a better hitter? And I think there are some changes he needs to make.
0: Keep Ryan Hayes up. 2-0 the count on Hayes. He takes a strike right in there, fastball across, and it's 2-1. Hayes 0 for 3 last night. He is just 2 for 27 in the month of September. Pitch to Hayes. 2-1 in the air toward the right field corner, fading back is Acuna Jr. And as he reaches the warning track, he'll reach out, make the catch, side retired. That does it for the Reds in the second. But they tack on one more against Tyler Mahle. The deficit down to 2. Braves 4, Reds 2. Middle of the second. The Reds Radio Network.
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0: Ronald Acuna Jr. up there to lead off the Atlanta second inning. Pitches up and away for ball one to Ronald Acuna Jr. Singer's pitch swung on, fouled back. Brady Singer, after struggling last inning, back out there again here in the second, hoping for a little better success this go around. And the pitch is in the air, right center field. Going back is Jorge onto the track. He'll make the catch, and Singer's able to get the first batter of the inning. So that's a big first out for Brady Singer here in the second inning. Reds are very much still in this game. It was a bad first inning for Brady Singer, but if he's able to settle down a little bit here, get some outs, still could keep the Reds in this game for as long as he's out there. First ball swinging, Matt Olson hits a towering fly to right center. Playable, though, for Jorge as he moves over. A little more routine. Jorge makes the catch over in right center field for the second out. A couple of very quick outs here in the Braves' second. And now Michael Harris the second. Harris doubled homer run as part of the Braves' four-run first-inning rally against Singer. The double for Harris is 34th of the year. Now he tries to bunt and drops it down up the third base line. Singer will pick it up without a play. So a double, now a bunt single for Michael Harris.
1: Well, Harris is a really great runner. He's got the ability to cover a lot of ground in center field, and you need it here. It's a big ballpark, but that was about as good a bunt as you can get. Well, bunted at first, then he ran.
0: Boom. I was just going to say, you look at him, it's textbook, because he's staying in there. You watch him, watch his eyes all the way, track the ball to the bat, get the bunt down, and then he took off for first base. It wasn't a situation where he's running out of the box and trying to reach to lay down the bunt. If you drop down a good enough bunt, you stay in there, it's all worth it.
1: A good bunt is worth two steps.
0: That was worth five. Here's Mauricio Dubon, and the pitch is a slider down and away for ball one.
1: Well, he covers five in the time it takes us to do two.
0: Yeah, yes, he does. That's being modest.
1: Yeah, maybe more like 8-2.
0: Half swing tapper, third base side. That will be a foul
1: ball. That will be a double tapper, yeah.
0: That's what that was. Hit the bat twice, so it's a foul ball.
1: You know, they changed the rule in golf, Tommy, where you're allowed to double tap it, not intentionally, but if you hit a ball with a chipper into the air and then you hit it with your club again, that's legal. That used to be illegal.
0: Wow.
1: Yeah.
0: Well, that'll help me out next time I'm on the tour.
1: Yeah.
0: 1-1 on Mauricio Dubon.
1: Probably next Tuesday it'll help you out.
0: It will, actually. Look out, Danny. The 1-1 to Mauricio Dubon. Swung on in the air right field. Going back is Hector Rodriguez. Onto the track, near the wall, he will make the catch. So that does it. Nice job for Singer. He bounces back well here in the second. We played two. It's 4-2 Atlanta as we head back to Chris in the third on the Reds Radio Network.
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2: It is a 4-1 ball game led by the Braves right here. We're at Truist Park in Atlanta, Georgia. And the Reds will go right back to the top of the order. Carlos Jorge steps in for the second time. All he did was launch one out of here in the first inning to get this game going. I mean, it was a long bomb into the chop house. And Tyler Malley rings it right in there with a strike at waist high right down the middle. Jorge, left-handed hitter, and he fouls this one off left side, a little bit tardy on the fastball. Now, you wouldn't think that Carlos Jorge had the kind of power that he showed there. He's listed as 5 feet 9 inches, 160 pounds. And he hit it like a big man as that pitch misses up and away, and it's one ball and two strikes. Deep in the box, Jorge very fleet of foot. Infield playing him deep, and the pitch is a little bit low on a splitter, and it's two balls and two strikes. Malley moved over, way over to that first base side of the pitching rubber. And swung on, it's on the ground. Four hops to the second baseman, Albies. Quickly down the line goes Carlos Jorge, but he is beaten by the throw, bust by about a step or two. It was very close. He got out of the box in a hurry, made it close, but there's one out here in the third inning. And here's Ellie De La Cruz. Ellie batting left-handed against a right-handed throwing Tyler Malley. Malley, nice smooth delivery. He misses outside with a little split finger fastball. That comes in about 87 miles an hour. The fastball from Malley tonight, anywhere from 92 to 94. Pitches out of the full windup, completely facing the pitcher or facing the hitter and the catcher. Coming to the plate, swung on, hit high, deep, right, bye-bye. Ellie De La Cruz. Number 30 on the year, a no-doubter into the chop house, and it is a 4-3 ball game.
3: Well, he knew it when he hit it too, didn't he? Just a rocket out of here to right field.